coastal waters. Cloudy today, medium chance of showers, less likely by late this morning. Snow possible above 1,000 metres. Tomorrow, cloudy and 15. Friday, sunny, back up to 19, 20 degrees. Saturday, mostly sunny, between 20 and 21. Today, 13 for Latrobe Valley and Lakes Entrance. Sale and Orbost, 14. Bensdale, 15 degrees. Currently, it's 11 degrees.

0: 99.9, 99.5, TRFM, music that makes you feel good. I'm excited because today is officially Wonderful Weirdos Day. And trust me that I would know that that is the case. I actually didn't wake up this morning ready to celebrate, so I haven't worn mismatched socks or a big loud pattern or a fun costume. I mean, that is still me, though. I would do those things here at work just to amuse my colleagues. I dressed up for Top Gun Day a couple of months back. I think they cemented my place in weird history at that point in time. The one thing I will appreciate today is the unique qualities in my friends and family. And at the risk of upsetting my family, I will just out myself and say I am chief weirdo in my family. Simple as that. Britney Spears coming up, but right now let's get into baby steps. See, only a weirdo would introduce the song that way.
1: A proper announcer would say, here's Olivia Dean. This is Baby Steps.

0: 99.9, 99.5, ahead of the Oz Open, I've been trying to learn a little bit more about tennis. Because Victorians, we almost feel it's a duty to know about tennis so that when the Oz is open is on, we can say to everyone that we know, oh yeah, such and such has been doing whatever and they've been on the tour now for a while and these are the results they've been having. I don't know why this stuff comes up in my feed. I'm not making any social commentary whatsoever. But Aryna Sabalenka was playing tennis in the Louis Armstrong Stadium in a US Open contest just the other day and had to go to the chair umpire about a particular smell that was emanating from the stands. Her quote after the game, I was like, guys, you can do whatever, you can smoke whatever, you can relax as much as you can, but please don't do it around the tennis courts. Am I painting the picture for you without being so totally obvious? Someone in the crowd at the tennis was smoking weed. I thought tennis was a bit more sophisticated than that.
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14: Not the day we had yesterday. Strong wind warning for the central and east Gippsland coastal waters. Colder today, cloudy. Medium chance of showers, less likely by late in the morning. Snow possible above 1,000 metres and staying a little cool tomorrow as well. 13 today for the Valley and Lakes, Sale and Orbost, 14 Bairnsdale. 15 degrees. Warms up on the weekend, though. Did we talk? Yeah, we did, didn't we? Yesterday, about the forecast for Sunday. Woohoo! What a ripper!

going to be able to get out in shorts and a t-shirt. I know. Possibly even those ugly Crocs in the back of your cupboard. Sorry, social statements should be left alone, shouldn't they? Bruno Mars coming up, Sienna Spyro. This is Die on This Hill, TRFM.

0: Bruno Mars, just my TRFM 99.9, 99.5. Music that makes you feel good. Great weather forecast for Saturday. Going to be mostly sunny, says the Bureau, and between 20, 21 degrees. I'll take that, thanks very much. Get there nice and early for the REH Court Club Market on Saturday in the beautiful K Street Gardens. The leaves are coming back after the winter period has now ended, so we're seeing some beautiful growth. A wonderful spot for the markets, and the weather looks a cracker. At 9 o'clock, things start. Don't wait till 1, because you know the early birds, they catch the worm, and they will sell out all of our local producers. If you want to be there, need more details, trfm.com.au.
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25: 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A number of East Gippsland businesses are already on board as sponsors. Lily is also looking for people to run alongside her.
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22: I'm Daniel Brewer with your local news and sport. Gippsland women are being encouraged by Cancer Council Australia to prioritise cancer screening during this week's Women's Health Week. Public Health Community Chair Anita De Sakes says the week reminds women to make time for their own health.
23: During this Women's Health Week, Cancer Council Australia is reminding women of the importance of cancer screening. There are four cancer screening programs available to women in Australia for breast, bowel, cervical and lung cancer. Most women are eligible for at least one of them, and finding cancer early before symptoms appear can dramatically improve your chances of successful treatment.
22: Farmers across Gippsland can now apply for funding to help improve their on-farm firefighting equipment, with Blaze Aid's All Fired Up grants now open. In sports, semi-final action took place for Latrobe Valley Dodgeball League on Sunday night. Miami Mugiwara defeated Disney and MK Ninjas defeated Rogues. That's the latest in local news and sport.
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1: Your 4-day forecast for Gippsland and the valley. A strong wind warning for the central and east Gippsland coastal waters. Cloudy today. Medium chance of showers. Less likely by late this morning. Snow possible above 1,000 metres. Tomorrow, cloudy and 15. Friday, sunny. Back up to 19, 20 degrees. Saturday, mostly sunny between 20 and 21. Today, 13 for Latrobe Valley and Lake Central. And Sale and Orbost 14, Bairnsdale 15 degrees. Currently, it's 11 degrees. Churchill.

Ariana Grande, Hate That I Made You Love Me, TRFM 99.9, 99.5, music that makes you feel good. Tomorrow is an important day on our calendar. It is Are You Okay Day. Always falls on the second Thursday in September, a national day of action here in Australia to have conversations. Are we looking after our mental health? Are You Okay Day. If you've got the opportunities, let's pretend you're in a workplace with a whole stack of people and you haven't yet had this conversation. Jump online today, Google Are You Okay Day. You can do this at schools as well across Gippsland. Doesn't matter how big your workplace is, but start to get some resources so you can have the conversations tomorrow that matter. And it is a simple conversation, such as asking someone, are you okay, that might lead them to a better path and the mental health support that they need. BB Rex are coming up for you real soon. Noah Kahan, Stick Season now at TRFM. As you

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Sale Tennis Club are doing an open day on Sunday this weekend. The weather forecast is amazing. You'll need to slip, slop and slap, actually, on Sunday, because I think we're heading for around 24 degrees in parts of Gippsland. There will be, of course, a change on the way. It's not going to last. But you're going to get a cracking weather weekend for all kinds.

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11: It starts with the smell of charcoal grilled chicken floating through the air. 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
4: Strong wind warning for the central and east Gippsland coastal waters. Cloudy today. Medium chance of showers. Less likely by late in the morning. Snow? Wow. Snow possible above 1,000 metres. Contrast that with the weekend where we're up to 24 degrees by Sunday. Yeah. Four seasons in a couple of days in Gippsland. Tomorrow, cloudy, by the way, as well. Today, the tops 13 for the Valley and Lakes. Sale and Orbost 14. Bairnsdale heading for 15 degrees. In minutes, Justin Bieber and Speed Demon. Here's Usher. 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

0: Justin Bieber and Speed Demon, TRFM 99.9, 99.5. I'm adult enough and weird enough to admit that our family has matching pajamas and a couple of sets of it. In support of my daughter, we have a Miffy set, we have a Lego set, and we have a matching, what's the other one? I think it's got bunnies on it for Easter as well. Look, when you go to bed, no one other than your family is really ever seeing you in your PJs. Oh, unless, of course, it's for Gippsland's biggest PJ day coming up on Friday. And yes, I will be wearing my PJs for part of the day in support of this fabulous event. A Better Life for Foster Kids run this, and you can find more details at abetterlifeforfosterkids.org.au. We would love you to support the day because it is so, so important. 5 years strong, and we've supported them each and every year that they've done this. We think it's a fantastic cause. A Better Life for Foster Kids and Gippsland's biggest PJ day this Friday.
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No, I'm not talking about Body by Jake. I'm talking about Peter Andre. Oh, oh, oh, mysterious girl, move your body close to mine. And then Jordan Sparks.

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23: I'm Daniel Brewer with your local news and sport. The Bulbour Employment Expo is returning this month, connecting local job seekers with employers, training providers and career opportunities. More details are on our website. The Nationals candidate for Gippsland East, Gemma Randell, has committed to a six-carriage guarantee for trains on the Bairnsdale line to be delivered in the first term of government should they be elected in November. Ms Randell says the extra carriages will relieve people who are standing for long periods of time.
24: At present, we have a number of train services with only three carriages, and this creates overcrowding and has people standing for long distances or sitting in the aisles. Within the first term, we will provide the carriages to ensure each Bairnsdale train has a minimum of six carriages.
23: In sport, Churchill Football Netball Club senior coach Chris Williams has won his third Sal Burley medal as the North Gippsland Football Netball League senior best and fairest. That's the latest in local news and sport.
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26: TRFM weather. Your four-day forecast for Gippsland and the Valley has strong wind warnings for the central and east Gippsland coast. It's going to be cloudy the rest of today. Slight chance of a shower. Winds to 35 k's an hour, decreasing in the evening, and overnight temperatures fall into between 1 and 8. Tomorrow is cloudy with no real rain. Winds becoming light in the evening, top of 15. Friday, a sunny day and a top of 19. And Saturday, a mostly sunny day and a top of 22. Currently, it's 12 degrees.
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Well, if you can believe it, the sound of that Rastafarian pop song is as a result of a expat Australian, Peter Andre, Mysterious Girl on TRFM's Old School Lunch. Bring back Funky Junkie, that's what I say. It's Robbie Goodwin with you on your Wednesday. Got Michael Jackson coming soon, some Maroon 5, Green Day later on as we keep going through the old school hits. Now it's Jordan Sparks with Nowhere. 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

0: with She Will Be Loved from Songs About Jane on 99.9 at 99.5 as the old school lunch continues. Got two ripping tracks on the way, very different songs but same era. Justin Timberlake and Senorita. Well, that I'm sure was pumping in the various clubs, mostly in the States presumably, but I'm sure we liked it as well. We've always enjoyed Justin Timberlake. And then we're going full-on rock opera with Green Day's American Idiot from the album American Idiot. One of, if not the last, popular release protest albums in music history, which is sad, I mean, if you really think about it. And that will actually sort of tie in to what I'm going to be talking about the next hour, with the movie that I watched last night. But I won't give too much away. We'll just listen to more music that makes you feel good on Gippsland's own.
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4: Not a nice day, but thankfully it will be getting much nicer over the next few days, leading into a great weekend. Cloudy for the rest of today's slide. High chance of a shower. Winds to 35 kilometres an hour, decreasing in the evening, and overnight temperatures to between 1 and 8. And we do have strong wind warnings for the central and east Gippsland coasts. Tomorrow, climbing temperature-wise a little bit to a top of 15 and no real rain to speak of. Green Day coming soon in the old school lunch. Now it's Justin Timberlake. Yeah.

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0: Green Day and American Idiot on the Old School Lunch. Coming up, we have REM and an Aussie song that was really big in the 2000s. Yes, Taxi Ride's Creeping Up Slowly. A song that, it didn't do particularly well overseas. It was really just a big Australian and New Zealand hit, going platinum here in Oz and going to number 6 on the ARIA charts. However, it did feature in the film Election with Matthew Broderick and Reese Witherspoon. Early hit for her and, frankly, a bonkers film that is 100% worth watching. But anyway, Taxi Ride, Creeping Up Slowly. Not far off. Don't go anywhere.
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0: That's REM and Everybody Hurts on TRFM as we head to the news with Dan Brewer. We've got the Street Team up next for Warehouse Wednesdays and then some even more ripping tunes. Got Ray and Dasher and Bella Kay. 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
5: I'm Daniel Brewer with your local news and sport. Police have arrested a man after three people were allegedly assaulted in Tyres on Saturday. Last night, officers were called to reports of the 48-year-old man suspiciously loitering in the vicinity of Tyres Valhalla Road just before nine. With less than 3 months until the Victorian election, the Coalition has pledged to restore the Country Roads and Bridge Fund. State Nationals leader Danny O'Brien says the funding would help ease pressure on councils.
6: This is $288 million over 4 years, where every single regional and rural council will get $1.5 million each year to upgrade their local roads and bridges.
5: In sport, Gippsland United is farewelling Championship men's head coach Scott McKenzie after 5 years with the club. McKenzie coached more than 100 games, guiding United from Division 2 to the Championship men's competition. That's the latest in local news and sport.
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10: Your 4-day forecast for Gippsland and the Valley has strong wind warnings for the central and east Gippsland coast. It's going to be cloudy the rest of today. Slight chance of a shower. Winds to 35 k's an hour, decreasing in the evening, and overnight temperatures falling to between 1 and 8. Tomorrow is cloudy with no real rain, winds becoming light in the evening, top of 15. Friday, a sunny day and a top of 19. And Saturday, a mostly sunny day and a top of 22. Right now, it's 13 degrees.
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Ray, Where Is My Husband? Music that makes you feel good. On Gippsland's own TRFM for your Wednesday. We've got Bella Kay coming soon and Raven Lynae with Love Me Not. Also got a movie night for you, and the street team will be turning up once again to tell us exactly what's going on around Chemist Warehouse. It's a packed hour. So we'll start off with Dasha now. This is a new one from her called Memo.

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4: 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You don't stop and look around once in a while, you could miss it.
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0: Now, I'm a bit behind with my movie tally for the year, so I thought I'd better do a double. I really wanted to watch the final episode of the Grand Tour. You know, Clarkson, May, Hammond driving around Africa. That was a lot of fun. I forgot how much fun it was hanging out with those three and just letting them be buffheads together around cars. But then I thought, well, for the double, I may as well go sort of double doco. And I watched Woodstock, Peace, Love, and Rage, a very well-received documentary from 2021 about Woodstock 99, which some of our listeners may have lived through and may remember, although it was in the United States, so I doubt anyone was there, but does live in infamy as this absolute disaster of a music festival, which unfortunately also had the Woodstock name. Not quite as bad as what would happen a couple of years later at the Big Day Out, but still pretty horrendous. I knew a little bit about the festival and exactly what happened. I didn't know everything, and I certainly didn't know as much as I now realize that happened there across all 3 days. It is a fantastic documentary, I thought, about the intense heat that was there, the overpricing, the violence, the sexual assaults, the looting, the vandalism, and then on the Sunday nights, the fires as everything burned. Seriously, everything, but just the people at the festival tearing structures down, tents, and just throwing them on big pyres, just putting everything on fire. It's rather insane. It's available on HBO Max if you want to watch it. I do love a documentary. There's also one on Netflix that I understand is pretty good. It's a 3-part series, so get around that too. But yes, Woodstock 99, Peace, Love, and Rage. Eye-opening. 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
10: Cloudy for the rest of today as we get the last little bit of some nasty weather, at least until next week. Cloudy around the regions with a slight chance of showers. Strong wind warnings for the central and east Gippsland coasts are in effect and winds are heading to 35 kilometres an hour, though they will be decreasing in the evening. Overnight temperatures to between 1 and 8, and it starts to clear up tomorrow for your Thursday the 10th. Cloudy, winds to 25 k's, becoming light and looking at a top of 15 degrees. Somber coming soon now. It's a classic powder finger track. It's

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0: Samba, My Body Isn't Ready. New music from the man who will be touring Australia imminently. You can find the details of that tour online. It's Robbie Goodwin here with you. And don't forget that as we're at the pointy end of all the different football and netball seasons, the final couple of episodes of Balls and All will be broadcast over the next couple of weeks here on TRFM. Of course, it is the preliminary final of the Gippsland League this weekend, and then the grand final next weekend with a live broadcast from the game, from Scud, from Lauren, and then whoever actually decides to turn up. You know, probably Howie's going to be there too, maybe even Timmy. Not really sure at this point, but a lot of fun. It's also your opportunity to get your last entries in for Buckle's Brain Buster. 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Sam Fender coming soon. 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

0: G Flip with Bet on Fire from an artist who is absolutely on fire at the moment. Honestly, she's put out three albums and all of them are just stone cold gold. In my personal opinion, it is Robbie Goodwin here taking you through to the news with the Brew Man. Women across Gippsland are being urged to prioritise cancer screening this week, and farmers across Gippsland can apply for funding through BlazeAid. 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Believe it or not, we have Miles Smith followed by Alex Warren coming up soon. 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
15: I'm Daniel Brewer with your local news and sport. Gippsland women are being encouraged by Cancer Council Australia to prioritise cancer screening during this week's Women's Health Week. Public Health Community Chair Anita De Sakes says the week reminds women to make time for their own health.
16: During this Women's Health Week, Cancer Council Australia is reminding women of the importance of cancer screening. 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
15: Farmers across Gippsland can now apply for funding to help improve their on-farm firefighting equipment, with Blaze Aid's All Fired Up grants now open. 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Miami Mugiwara defeated Disney and MK Ninjas defeated Rogues. That's the latest in local news and sport.
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0: Your four-day forecast for Gippsland and the Valley has strong wind warnings for the central and east Gippsland coast. It's going to be cloudy the rest of today. Slight chance of a shower. Winds to 35 k's an hour, decreasing in the evening, and overnight temperatures falling to between 1 and 8. Tomorrow is cloudy with no real rain. Winds becoming light in the evening, top of 15. Friday, a sunny day and a top of 19. And Saturday, a mostly sunny day and a top of 22. Right now, it's 13 degrees.
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That is Drive Safe on 99.9, 99.5. Robbie Goodwin with you on your Wednesday. We got a ripping double coming up. Olivia Rodrigo's Stupid Song, one of the new ones from her, and then our not-so-obligatory Eurodance. And Venga Boys are indeed back in town because we are playing We Like to Party in about 10 minutes or so. So do not go anywhere. Now, it's Alex Warren with Fever Dream.

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0: Venga Boys, we like to party, and we like when the Venga Boys get to be played here on 99.9, 99.5. Robbie Goodwin with you on your Wednesday, and all the way through this month, Gippy Girls Can. Now, what is that? Well, it's a month-long initiative going across Gippsland in partnership with Gippsport, Gippsland Regional Public Health Unit, and all local councils. 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You can find a list of over 250 different activities at Gippy Girls Can. .com.au. 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Maybe you want to do a bit of a solo activity, maybe even tennis or something like that. Well, head to gippygirlscan.com.au. 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Sunny Federa coming soon, Metro Boomin 2, and the bonus Q&A for the Morning Crew's Mad Minute later on.
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0: Well, it's not looking particularly good for the rest of the day, but it is looking great as we head into the weekend. Cloudy for the rest of today with a slight chance of a shower. Winds 235 kilometres an hour, decreasing into the evening. And tomorrow, cloudy with no real rain to speak of. Light winds, top of 15. Friday, a sunny day with light winds, a top of 19. And then Saturday, mostly sunny. Light winds, a top of 22. Amazing news for all the footy and netballers who are going to be having their grand final, a preliminary final. It should be a beautiful day. Sunny for Darren now. 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
0: Helping you to win $1,000 with the Morning Crew and their Mad Minute Competition. 10 questions, 60 seconds tomorrow morning. Here's one of them right now and its answer. In 2009, what became the first Morse code character to be added since WW2, that is World War II, by the way, expanding what Morse code can say. 2009, what was the first Morse code character to be added since the Second World War? The at symbol. Now, you might think, well, why don't you just spell out at? Well, that's a good question. I mean, it's really only a very minor reduction, going from two symbols in Morse code to one. But nevertheless, the at symbol was added to Morse code in 2009. Remember the at symbol, or just at? And call into Gabby and Dan tomorrow. Try and win that money. Well, I've been Robbie Goodwin. I've got to get out of here. Carrie and Tommy are not far off, so have yourself a fantastic rest of your day. I'll see you tomorrow.
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0: Your 4-day forecast for Gippsland and the Valley has strong wind warnings for the central and east Gippsland coast. It's going to be cloudy the rest of today. Slight chance of a shower. Winds to 35 k's an hour, decreasing in the evening, and overnight temperatures falling to between 1 and 8. Tomorrow is cloudy with no real rain. Winds becoming light in the evening, top of 15. Friday, a sunny day and a top of 19. And Saturday, a mostly sunny day and a top of 22. Currently, it's 12 degrees.
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13: 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Yeah.

0: Beer Wednesday, Arvo. It's Gary and Tommy for the drive home.
1: I think we were in the minority then.
2: What's that?
1: We didn't like that song, but we looked out and the entire floor was absolutely jamming to it.
2: Yeah. Yep. You made a...
1: No, you're the one who went during the song like a child. Have you ever, when you've been flying, had a moment where you've been incapacitated or sick or not been able to keep flying the plane?
2: I think I've had one where I was in a jet and I grayed out, which is like all your vision and your world, it's before you black out. It all starts to close in. It's literally what it sounds like. So all the edges go black and then you start to get tunnel vision.
1: Oh, my God. I've had that. And you were flying it or you were a passenger?
2: I was a passenger.
3: Is it
2: I was a passenger with controls.
3: Is it from too many Gs?
2: Or? Yeah, well, that was too much Gs.
3: Yeah, right.
2: And then I've also been a passenger in a fighter jet and got violently ill. And once, I don't know if this is a medical thing. Anyway. I think it's interesting. Because, I got lost once for like a very short amount of time.
1: And, in the sky?
2: In the sky, yeah. And I was by myself flying and I was doing a training thing and I realized how quickly things can go bad because I had to tell myself, I started to panic and I'm like, I shouldn't be seeing wind farms. I can see wind farms. Where am I? What's my height? What's my happening? And then I had to literally tell myself to calm down, tell myself I had heaps of fuel. And my height doesn't matter, so just get further away from the ground and get my bearings. But I realise how quickly things can go bad.
1: Well, things went bad for a pilot on a Delta flight. He was carrying 147 people on board and he was flying from LA to Boston. And he was like, I think about maybe a few hours into the flight. And suddenly he contacted traffic control because he wasn't feeling very well.
4: This is the captain. I'm the one that's ill. I'm going to taxi the jet to the gate, and then I need to go to the hospital.
5: Roger. Delta 437, you can plan to exit at Yankee 2. They'll give you the quickest route to the gate.
4: Yankee 2, copy.
2: Has he not got a – he must have a second officer.
1: There was two – he was so sick that the other guy had to fly the plane and the person that does the radioing is the person that's not flying the plane.
2: Yep.
1: So he stopped flying and then had to do all the communication with the air traffic control as they diverted him. He still had to fly for hours to get to the new airport they were going to. By the time they landed, at no point yet did anyone know what was wrong with him, but he was getting sicker and sicker. Have a listen to him try and go back and forth with air traffic control tower as he's – obviously coming in and out of, like, is it lucidity? Is that the whatever? Yeah. I mean, he's still with it, but he's not making a lot of sense.
4: At our new gates, Alpha 13.
5: Roger, same instructions.
4: Copy. Yeah, we need some help here, Delta 437. This is the gates, Alpha 13, but it doesn't look like it exists.
5: What'd you say your gate is?
4: It said Alpha 13 gate. They just said it.
5: I don't think you're able to fit in that being a 7.5.
4: We're going to continue to Alpha 10.
5: Copy.
2: I don't understand why he's the one. I know you.
1: Says there in airlines, if you're not flying, you're the one doing the talking because that allows, in this case, the first officer to focus on just flying the plane.
2: Yeah, but surely in a situation like that,
1: I know
3: you can talk and fly. Yeah.
1: You know what had happened. His appendix had burst.
2: Oh,
1: and he continued to fly 147 people on a plane.
2: That can kill you, right?
1: It can kill you. My mum's appendix burst and she ended up in a very, very, very bad way in hospital. Yeah. Like it's septic. It just is running all through your body.
2: Yeah, right.
1: But I was like, what an incredible thing to be able to keep doing your job while you are undergoing a medical emergency.
2: Yeah.
1: If that was in real life right now, if your appendix burst, you'd be off air and someone would be taking you to the hospital.
2: Are you joking? You wouldn't even know. I'd be
3: could
2: requesting
3: be burst
2: songs.
3: Right now.
2: Yeah. I'd break into it, beat the bomb, even though we're not doing it at the moment. I'd open up the phones and say,
3: which is going to blow first, the bomb or Tommy's appendix?
2: I'd say, what's your most controversial take? Let's get wild and loose.
1: I want to hear from people, what have you had to do while in the middle of a medical emergency? Specifically, perhaps, if your appendix is burst, but more importantly, like, when have you had to carry on? When has the show had to go on when you've been in the middle of a medical emergency?
2: Sorry, Carrie, I just realised.
1: Yes.
2: Are we forgetting that I broke two ribs and collapsed half my lung and continued filming for this very radio show?
1: That is very true. Actually, I've got my own
2: broke
1: example.
2: Rib another time for this very radio
1: I sliced show. My toe open and went to the Logies.
2: That's and true.
1: Show must go on sometimes in the middle of a medical emergency.
2: Yes.
1: 131060, give us a call.
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9: Your 4-day forecast for Gippsland and the Valley has strong wind warnings for the central and east Gippsland coast. It's going to be cloudy the rest of today. Slight chance of a shower. Winds to 35 k's an hour, decreasing in the evening, and overnight temperatures falling to between 1 and 8. Tomorrow is cloudy with no real rain. Winds becoming light in the evening, top of 15. Friday, a sunny day and a top of 19. And Saturday, a mostly sunny day and a top of 22. Currently, it's 12 degrees.
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0: 99.9 TRFM's Carrie and Tommy. It's the one and only Carrie Bickmore.
1: And Tommy Little.
0: This is Carrie and Tommy.
2: Yeah, that is where you're at for your Wednesday afternoon. We're doing this.

0: Carrie and Tommy driving you home for your Wednesday afternoon. The time game is coming up next. $6,100 could be all yours.
1: And speaking of a bit of cash.
2: We are going gold panning.
1: Yep, there's 13 tons of the stuff in Australia just under the ground. And you can just bloody have a crack and like.
2: You can't just go anywhere though. It's got to be like it's all gathered in pockets. Do we have a plan, a game plan?
1: Yeah, I've been looking at where the pockets are.
2: Where are the pockets?
1: In the pants.
2: You know what's going to happen when we start looking? What? You're going to do things like find stuff and keep it to yourself and not tell me, and then I can just see how it's all going to play out.
1: Why aren't you going to find stuff?
2: Yeah, but I would share it with our listeners.
1: Mm. You don't think you're going to find anything, do you?
2: I will beat your ass out there.
0: What? Well, that's where you'd find some of it if he's found it.
1: Yeah, if I've stashed it.
2: Yeah.
1: G'day, Wendy.
3: Hi.
1: Have you done some gold panning before?
3: I won a World Gold Panning Championship.
2: Oh!
1: How does one do that, Wendy?
3: Well, we sponsored an old guy who had a revolutionary gold pan, and we went over to Coloma, California with him so he could participate in the championship.
1: Yeah.
3: And they made me go in, the ladies, and they give you a bucket of sand and they put an amount of gold in the bucket, but they don't tell you how many specks are in there.
1: Yeah.
3: And then you have to pan it in the fastest time and retrieve the exact amount of gold and take it to the officials, and then you win.
1: And so how many specks did you have for your winning attempt?
3: There was 7 specks in my bucket.
1: In a whole bucket of sand, you had 7 specks of gold.
3: But you don't know how many specks are in there, because people hide gold in their mouths and they pretend that they've got the specks, but then they'll have too many and they get disqualified.
2: Do they hide it up their butts, Wendy?
3: Yeah, pardon?
1: Yeah, no, fair enough. Thank you, Wendy. That's fascinating. G'day, Daniel.
4: Hey, how's it going?
1: Yeah, good. Have you found gold?
4: Yeah, I have actually, yeah.
1: Where?
4: No, just a couple of rivers around Bungendore there near Canberra.
1: Okay. And how much gold did you find?
4: I'm up to about 7 grams myself.
2: Oh, over what period of time?
4: About a year and a bit. Just sort of go out for about 2 hours on the weekend there when I get some time away from kids.
1: Okay. We've only got one morning. How do you reckon we'll go, Daniel? It's our first attempt. I was hoping we'd get about kind of 100 grand worth or something.
4: Oh, that'd be good. Yeah. I've been looking for that myself, but a bit smaller than that around here.
2: Any tips, Daniel, for how we go about this?
4: Yeah, just raid the creek, do a bit of research, look up a bit of information and stuff, and you're halfway there.
1: Should be sweet.
2: Okay. Just raid the creeks. Yeah, that's pretty basic. Yeah.
1: I'm reading my fantasy books tonight, so can you read the creeks?
2: I'll read the creeks.
1: And then let us know. That's cool. G'day, Nick.
5: How we doing?
1: Yeah, good. You found gold?
5: I have.
1: Oh, my gosh. How much?
5: At the moment, just over 3 ounces, which is about 85 grams.
2: Which is about how much in money?
5: Last I checked, it's about $6,000 an ounce, so 6 times 3.
1: Yeah, 18.
2: Wow. No, good on you, Nick.
1: I answered that like it was a pop quiz. 18.
2: How long have you been doing this for?
5: This year's hobby, so starting January.
1: Okay. And, Nick, how do you think we're going to go first day?
5: I'm not going to light the chimney, but, you do all right if you read the creek well and, do your research.
2: Yeah, you've got to read the creek. Do you think maybe you should read the creek too? I feel a lot of responsibility if I'm just reading the creek. Also,
1: Nick,
2: I'm into this amazing book at the moment. It's pretty hot.
1: Do we both have to read the creek?
5: You've got to do your research and understand the inside bends and the eddies and the way gold deposits and falls out in the flow of the water. And there's a bit of a science to it.
1: That's sounding like a Carrie job, isn't it?
5: Oh, definitely. She has to do the research and then you get the reward.
1: Yeah, very good. Thank you, Nick.
6: 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Drive home with Carrie and Tommy.
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0: your Wednesday arvo. It's Carrie Bickmore and Tommy Little.
1: $6,100 is a lot of money, Amanda. Yeah,
2: it is. It is a lot.
3: Amanda, how are you with time?
2: I think I'm not too bad.
1: Okay. You're going to have more confidence than that, Amanda.
2: I'm usually around the five.
3: Okay. So, okay. I need some more specific details about your life, though, Amanda. Have you ever missed a flight?
2: No.
3: Have you ever
2: stood
3: someone up on a date?
2: No.
3: Okay, this could be good.
1: Two things that are going to happen now. I mean, just their relevance is peculiar.
3: Because I was working out how she's with time.
1: Oh, is that the mark of standing up?
3: I realised standing up, but I missed a flight. I did go off the rails. Missed a flight, I was on the right track and then stood up for a date. Yeah, sorry, Amanda. You take over, Carrie.
1: Do you want to play, Amanda?
2: Yes, I do. I'd love to.
1: Handing you over to Jesse now.
2: Okay.
4: Start.
2: Stop.
3: I could have said, have you ever missed an appointment or
1: been late to the doctor or something.
3: They didn't let me in or...
1: And I think the answer to all those things is yes, because I think Amanda was late then to the time game, 5 seconds as well.
3: Well, we're not the keepers of the time. Let's find out, Jesse, for $6,100, how did Amanda go?
4: Five.
3: Yep.
4: Point.
3: Okay.
4: 7-9.
1: Joanne, have you ever stood up somebody on a date?
5: definitely not.
3: Have you ever been stood up, Joanne?
5: No, I haven't.
3: Carrie, what's this got to do with the game again?
1: Have you ever missed a flight, Joanne?
5: Well, no, we just got back from overseas the other day and I can confirm I was on time.
3: Oh, where'd you go, Carrie?
5: I went to Bali for my 40th.
1: Ooh, wild.
3: I haven't heard of it. Where's Bali, Joanne?
5: You know that little place about 5 hours from our
3: Was it wonderful?
5: It was amazing.
3: How many bintangs you suck back, you reckon?
5: Not me, but my husband probably shut the resort down, I'm pretty sure.
3: Hey, Joanne, let's try and give you some cash. Jesse's going to say start. You say stop. If it's bang on 5 seconds, $6,100 is yours. Are you ready to go?
5: Ready as I'll ever be.
4: Start.
5: Stop.
1: That was a nervous stop.
3: Yeah, it was a nervous stop.
5: Did
3: you feel like you'd overshot the mark? Is that what it was?
5: I just have no idea, let's be honest.
3: Oh, Joanne. Hey, it is just a game of feeling it out. Let's see how you went, Jesse.
4: Five.
3: Yes.
4: Points.
3: That bit's necessary.
4: 3-6.
5: Oh.
1: Let's go to Renee.
3: Renee, have you ever been on a date?
6: Hello, a date?
3: Yeah.
6: Many, many years ago.
3: Oh.
1: You've given up, you're celibate now?
6: No, I'm married.
1: Exactly, same.
6: Well, I don't know if I call them dates anymore.
3: When did you last have a date night?
6: Good question, Tommy. No idea.
3: Is there kids involved?
6: Couldn't tell
3: Renee.
6: You. Yes, there is.
3: How many you got?
6: I have two bonus daughters, my son and my niece.
3: Yeah. Okay.
1: $6,000 would help you out, Renee, yeah?
6: It definitely would.
3: Does it get you a night away from the kids or is that not how it works?
6: I could maybe get one night away.
3: Okay.
6: We'll see.
3: Renee, we're hoping you win. All you have to do is say stop. If it's bang on 5 seconds, $6,100 is yours. Are you ready to play?
6: Eek. Yeah.
4: Start.
6: Stop.
1: I got distracted, to be honest.
6: Oh, I think it was too long.
3: So, Renee, we've got a bit of an issue here.
1: What's the issue?
3: Oh, we've got an issue because the game works how the time game has always worked, which is if you get it right on 5 seconds, you win the cash. And if you get it wrong, you get kicked out the moon door, you fall to your death.
1: Yeah.
3: We had the lovely suggestion, Renee, that we could, if you didn't win, give you $500 so you could have a date night with your partner because it sounds like it's been a while. But the problem is we would give you the $500 and then you're going to fall to your death anyway if you don't win. So Renee, here's $500 and we will get that to you right now. So if you win, you will win that cash on top of the 6,100 that you potentially can
6: thanks
3: win.
6: So much, guys.
3: And if you don't get a bang on 5 seconds,
1: just leave the $500 at the top.
3: Just before you fall out, just place up there. So you ready to hear if you've won $6,100?
6: Yeah.
3: How did Renee go, Jesse? We need here 5.00.
4: 6.31.
6: Oh, my goodness.
1: Have a good date, though, Renee.
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22: Give me a break. 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

0: Your Wednesday arvo, it's Carrie Bickmore and Tommy Little driving you home.
1: NFL games just around the corner. Yep. The LA Rams and San Francisco 49ers kicks off this
0: Go Rams
1: Friday. Are you going?
2: No.
1: Oh,
2: we have
1: why not?
2: A radio show to do in the afternoon, yeah. And I but don't trust myself to not get rollickingly responsibly.
1: So the 49ers have already arrived in the country. They've been
2: Go Niners
1: popping around Australia. Christian McCaffrey, is that his name?
2: Been popping around Australia?
1: Nah,
2: just would have thought just Melbourne.
1: They've been trying to get their heads around Australia, just trying to learn a bit about Australia. What surprised Christian of the San Francisco 49ers the most about Australia so far?
3: The coffee's unbelievable. I don't know why nobody talked about that as much as they should have beforehand. The food's awesome. The people are really nice.
2: That's pretty good.
1: That's pretty good.
2: Big pump up.
1: Known for our coffees. Kyle Shanahan, the coach, he was asked the same question. What has surprised him the most?
4: I don't see kangaroos and crocodiles everywhere. I was expecting to see that, and it looks like a very normal, cool city.
2: That is, I reckon that surprises a lot of people.
1: It does, and I thought it was just a cliche, but they genuinely think that's what's happening in Australia, that kangaroos are hopping around everywhere.
2: I don't agree that that's dumb. I feel like your tone says that that's dumb.
1: Sorry, I
2: but
1: know what you mean.
2: On everything we're portrayed in,
1: there are kangaroos and crocs
2: everywhere.
1: Yes, that is true. Don't ask him what day it is. The time zone's really messing with his head.
5: Sorry, call today, Wednesday, which is the first day we put in the game plan, but I think it's Monday. However, though, it's Sunday in the press. So, like, I'm going to mess that up all week if you guys ask me, but today is just our first day of the game plan, which is a Wednesday, and we'll put in some on a Thursday. Friday's the final part of the game plan. Saturday we walk through and we play
1: I'm
5: on Sunday.
1: Now.
2: You know what's even more confusing about Thursday that is that that was actually, he said that on Monday. And so it made it much more confusing because on Monday he was going, today's a Wednesday, but today is Wednesday and he's just saying it's Wednesday.
1: I know. It's all confusing. Dre Greenlaw from the 49ers, he, for him, he just wants to really understand where he is.
6: How far are we from Antarctica? That's what I'm talking about. So, like, I mean, we're like right on top of it, huh? Like, does it snow? It snows probably pretty bad here, huh?
1: So the LA Rams, they're still on their way.
2: Go Rams!
1: Davante Adams, one of the stars, he hasn't arrived yet, but he has done his research.
7: I mean, I know a little bit about it. I think probably was typical for Americans to know the spiders and how dangerous the waters are. The most venomous octopus in the world is found there. We got great whites on the south, the saltwater crocs on the north, koalas and stuff. A little bit more.
1: Look who we have here. Sorry to interrupt you. But we have the LA Rams mascot, Rampage, has arrived in the studio.
2: Yes! Yes!
8: Hey, Rampage!
1: So what's unfortunate for radio is Rampage usually communicates through gestures rather than speaking. So, yes, I'm talking about you, but I'm just letting the audience know who can't see you that
2: Go
1: you
2: Rams!
1: Are here and you don't normally talk, but, lots of cuddles happening.
8: Yeah, very good.
1: Lots of cuddles happening.
8: And I've got a Rams.
1: And you've got a Rams top.
2: Yeah, this is sick because this is so good. Go Rams.
1: Are you going to win Rams?
2: Yeah, I'm getting a praying yes. Yeah, go Rams. There's no way you'll lose.
8: I feel like I'm really talking to a Ram.
2: Kissed his head.
8: Oh, the Vegemite. You have that. Rampage, that's yours. Yep, don't put it down the pants. But no, you can.
1: You're a handsome man, aren't you?
2: Is it someone we know? Yeah, is it someone we know?
1: It's the LA Rams actual mascot.
2: This is wonderful, Rampage. Yes. Thank you for coming in.
1: And good luck on Friday.
2: Thank you for bringing your beautiful game to our country.
1: Yeah.
2: Nope. Yep.
0: He's just testing the mic.
2: Yep. No, I thought we were going to get some work. Thank you, Rampage.
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1: I'm Vanessa Gibson with a sports update for Powercore. Western Bulldogs midfielder Adam Treloar has announced his retirement after 16 AFL seasons. The 33-year-old says he's stepping away with a heavy heart after not being offered a contract for 2027. Treloar played 263 games across the Bulldogs, Giants and Magpies, but has been hampered by injury over the past two seasons. Meantime, Lions young gun Logan Morris says he's keen to start contract talks with Brisbane when the final series wraps up. And the San Francisco 49ers CEO Al Guido says excitement's building for the NFL season opener at the MCG against the LA Rams.
10: This is going to be a great game on Friday. These are two good teams. Obviously, I'm biased, as I said, but we both have Super Bowl aspirations. It'll be a lot of fun when we get into the G on Friday morning.
1: The Rams are due to arrive tomorrow. And in a big blow to the 49ers, defensive tackle Alfred Collins has suffered a torn torn patella tendon at training at Amy Park. The 24-year-old will miss the whole season. That's the latest in sport.
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9: TRFM weather. Your 4-day forecast for Gippsland and the Valley, a strong wind warning for the central and east Gippsland coast waters. Cloudy tonight, slight chance of a shower about the ranges, near zero elsewhere. Possible snow above 1,200 metres. Cloudy tomorrow, heading for a top of 15 in the Valley, 16 in Orbost and Lakes Entrance, Sale and Bairnsdale 17. For Friday, sunny and 19, Saturday mostly sunny and 22. Then for Sunday, partly cloudy around 23 degrees. Currently, it's 11 degrees.
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0: Yeah, yeah, yeah. Yeah, that is where you're at for your Wednesday afternoon. Still plenty more to come, the Savo.
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0: around Australia for you Wednesday, Arvo. It's Carrie Bickmore and Tommy Little.
1: Do you want to be an international TV star?
2: Not particularly.
0: He's so contrarian.
1: That's such a lie.
0: He just wants to
1: disagree.
0: Guys. Oh, hold on. Do you want to
1: take the offer elsewhere? This guy doesn't want it.
2: I would love to be an international TV star.
1: Of course you would.
2: But like acting or just...
1: Well, it's funny you ask that. So do you remember a few months ago you decided that you were going to become a darts champ and you started playing darts?
3: It's a darts bar. Mm. And we go and we play darts before we go to dinner, the three of us. And
1: are you good at darts?
3: I'm unbelievable at darts. Don't you dare.
0: Oh, sorry.
3: So we managed to play four games of darts before dinner. I lost all four.
2: Yeah. I went on to lose even more.
1: Yeah. Mm. But secretly inside, you do think you could actually be quite good if you were given a chance.
2: A dart?
1: Yeah.
2: No, Gary.
1: Well,
0: hey, there's only up from here.
1: Hey, we believe in you. A bit like Ray Gunn's husband. I believe in you.
2: This is the worst, trying to push a turd through a star-shaped hole.
1: So,
2: let me guess, is there a TV opportunity for a darts player?
1: In typical commercial radio fashion, we took that and we run with it.
2: Yeah.
1: And one of our producers emailed off a bit of a showreel of you to a show called Beat Luke Littler, who is a world darts champion.
2: Well, he's not just world champion. He's the best darts player I think the world has ever seen.
1: Yeah, and he's doing a doco where you get the chance to win £500,000 by going up against Luke Littler.
0: £500,000.
1: And beating him at darts.
0: $1 million.
2: My name is very similar.
1: Isn't it? His name's Luke Littler. Yours, Tommy Little.
2: Yeah, I heard that came up in the pushing of the turd.
1: So that was a while ago and we all moved on from it. Anyway, this morning at 4 a.m. an email came through and it appears that you have been given an audition over in London on the weekend.
2: This weekend.
1: To audition to be on Beat Luke Littler, the documentary.
2: This weekend?
1: This weekend in London, or if you can't make this weekend, the weekend after in Manchester.
2: I can't do this weekend because I have TV commitments in our own country.
0: $1 million.
1: But is it going to make you an internet pop?
2: No, sorry. That's a chance at $1 million, and this is going to guaranteed make me some money.
1: But the chance, given like the platform, even if it doesn't make you $1 million, it's absolutely going to make you an international TV
2: Who's
1: star.
2: Who's paying for flights?
1: We haven't got that far first. We just need to know if you're interested in becoming an international TV star.
4: I can lock in the day for you.
2: If you fly me first, I will absolutely do it.
1: You should do this. Now I'm going to play the role of your manager. You should do this.
2: My manager would not say that.
1: My manager would say, are you good at darts?
2: And I would say, no. And they'd say, why are you going on a darts show?
1: Because we know with reality TV, it's not all about getting the good people. Like on Australian Idol, you see the auditions of the Nuffies.
2: Yes.
1: You're going to be the Nuffy, but they're so memorable and it'll get traction. And then our show will get international traction.
2: We can say Nuffy, so I only said it once softly and you've said it about three times.
1: Is it a bad word? What about just what's another word for
2: a dodo?
1: A dodo.
4: I said in the application. I've never won a game of darts, but I think I could beat Luke.
1: Oh, my God, did you pretend to be him in the application?
2: To,
1: yeah,
2: that's good. That is exactly what I would say.
1: I think you'd be funny. This could be the start of something, and I think you should do it.
2: Yeah, so who's flying me?
4: Well, you know when you said fly me first, do you mean first row of economy?
0: Oh, yeah.
1: I'll fly you first row of economy. I'm not flying you first, but I believe in you this much. I'll fly you first row of economy.
2: I will have to cancel the first-class flights I already have booked.
1: I don't need to fly your economy then.
2: You can fly me first.
1: No, I'm not flying you first anyway.
2: You don't believe in me.
1: You shouldn't be flying first.
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0: We're just two sleeps away from the eyes of the world tuning into Australia to watch the LA Rams take on the San Francisco 49ers.
1: And Fee, you're particularly excited about Super Bowl winning 49er Ricky Waters coming into the studio.
3: Yep, I've just really gotten into sport.
0: Seriously?
1: It's got nothing to do with the fact that he's tall, muscly, charismatic NFL champion.
3: Give me a break. You two have been talking about how much you want to wear his rings.
0: Yeah, that'd be pretty cool, actually.
1: Catch you after Carrie and Tommy for the happy hour.
4: Okay,
5: so crazy right now.
23: Drums.
26: Yeah. Take that. Rewind it back.
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32: My back, lick my back, air my back.
9: So I love Alanis Morissette. Yeah. Like, loved it. It was a voice of my generation. I think you just have to give so much respect to women that were doing stuff at a time when it was bloody, I mean, it's hard now, but it was bloody hard work then.
2: Mm.
9: And she's paved the way for the likes of Olivia Rodrigo, of Taylor Swift, all these women now that have just had the path created a little bit easier thanks to women like her. And she's gone and done the Alex Cooper Call Her Daddy podcast. She's celebrating 30 years since Jagged Little Pill was released. And I didn't realise just how hard it was for her at the time. And for a lot of women, they'll know this feeling of being told that they're too emotional or too intense or too loud and outspoken. And this is what she has to say about that feeling she had during the 90s.
33: My whole life, I've just heard that I'm too much. There was a lot of hate. There were websites constructed to figure out how to murder me most elegantly. Well, the messaging basically was reduce yourself and everything's going to be okay and try to be quiet if you can.
9: It's a lot. It's a lot to imagine that just because she was quite a strong, angry, loud female, which she was at the time, that there's websites on how to kill her.
2: Yeah,
9: it's so horrible. And I didn't realize a lot about her life. She speaks in this interview that we haven't heard the whole interview. It's due to be released, I think, today US time. So would that be tomorrow? Anyway, let's not get bogged down.
2: What today US time.
9: Wednesday US time.
2: Right.
9: Is that tomorrow?
2: Yeah.
9: Anyway, she talks about like her fame, relationships. I didn't realize she had serious addiction issues. She talked about sobriety, motherhood, therapy and everything. But she also spoke about what it was like being a woman in a very male-dominated music industry.
33: We went to shop a record deal, just a room full of 12 men in suits. I remember I burned my journal in the fireplace. Well, there was a lot of extraction and exploitation.
9: They've described her, the way that they're talking about her now, is she was the mother of feminine rage.
2: Mm. The mother of feminine rage.
9: Yes.
2: That's quite a cool title.
9: Yeah, isn't it?
2: Yeah.
9: Anyway, I'm looking forward to seeing all that when it drops. But I thought, you know what? Let's just take a moment to remember how bloody good Alanis Morissette is.
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cigarette break. 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It's meeting the man of my dreams and then meeting his beautiful wife. And isn't it ironic? Don't you think? A little too ironic. And yeah, I really do think.

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0: Few Wednesday arvo, it's Carrie and Tommy driving you home, and because we've got to talk a bit of Magnus Ferrell.
1: You're thinking, who's Magnus Ferrell? It's Will Ferrell's son.
2: I know.
1: He's an amazing musician, 22 years old, and I got to catch up with him this morning. Went off to a good start this interview until something weird happened. Have a listen. Hey Magnus, how are you?
3: I'm good, how are you?
1: Yeah, very, very, very happy to be chatting to you. I have to say, from the outset, I'm going to call myself an OG fan because I was on to you before the clip of your dad talking to Michelle Obama went round. I was like there before that moment. I'm like, I'm claiming it. One of your first fans.
3: Thank you so much for following. Okay, wait. What song got you?
1: Life or Death.
3: Got you.
1: I like.
3: Okay.
1: Yeah. All right. Life or Death. Yeah. I really like Life or Death. I actually like them all. And I would have thought until I'd seen you that you were much older than you are because your music is quite wise. Like a lot of it's love songs, but it's got like so much depth to it for a 22-year-old. Have you had the joy of being in love before?
3: I have. I have. I think that, I don't know, I just try and write about real experiences, and in doing so, I have to go live real experiences. So I think part of, I mean, who I am and also just part of the job is like going out and living life. And I think you build up reps with that like anything else. So I don't know, maybe that's the maturity of the music. I also think like the chords and stuff we use is a little different. Like I really like old soul and jazz and disco stuff. So I don't know, which is, I don't find that very often for people my age. Just, I don't know.
1: Where did that come from? Was that what you listened to in your house growing up? Is that what mum and dad played?
3: Yeah, I grew up playing piano, and that included jazz band. It's where I met one of my closest friends and co-collaborators.
1: Were you at band camp?
3: Yeah, I was like a little band kid with like a mop on my head and learning a bunch of jazz stuff, which I'm still like kind of getting into today. But yeah, I don't know. It just like places those weird chords in your brain, and you miss them when you don't hear them. And I think disco and soul is like one of the greatest genres that you can listen to for that reason.
1: How's your world been since Asleep Talking has blown up after your dad proudly played it to Michelle Obama? Has it been a bit of a whirlwind?
3: Yeah, it's been a lot. It's, you know, I would say it's been a relief more than anything else that, you know, this song I took a huge risk on, just pushing as the single and pushing as the one I wanted to put out. It worked, and I like now I can trust my gut feeling, which is so awesome. It was crazy to see the first lady, like the former first lady of the United States. What? It sounds crazy, me even saying it out loud. And then it was like one thing after another. One celebrity that I, you know, looked up to after another, reposting it.
1: And like who's contacted you that you've been like, oh my God, they love it.
3: Justin Timberlake is the biggest one. I grew up listening to his stuff and, you know, on the radio on the way to school, that was just like Suit and Tie was playing and Rock Your Body. And all those songs still lasted like my college career. Like, we were playing them at parties and people would be getting down to them. I'm like, damn, this is that good that it's like.
4: Hey, it's JT. His power went out. And I think the Wi-Fi went out because the power went out. Totally random.
2: Yeah.
4: He was going to try to get on his phone, which it looked like he did for a second.
1: Okay, so I obviously had heaps more to talk to him about before he lost power.
2: Yeah.
1: I want to talk to him about his dad. I want to talk to him about nepotism.
2: Do you think the management stepping in was like one of those things where he wanted to get off the call?
1: No, don't say that.
2: I wasn't sure if you had a vibe on it.
1: Well, let's find out up next.
2: Did he come back?
1: Whether he came back.
2: Okay.
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1: We are in the middle of a chat with Magnus Ferrell, Will Ferrell's son, who's a singer, well known for his song Sleep Talking.
2: Yes.
1: He's new on the scene. I got to chat to him this morning. We just heard part of the interview and then suddenly there was a power outage at his place.
2: Sounds sus.
1: Yeah. And so now we enter back in as Magnus is about to head to the home residence. I think he must have been in his pool house. I think he's going into Will's house.
2: I want a pool house.
1: Yeah, he's going into Will's house to have the rest of the chat. Have a listen.
3: My power just went out.
1: Oh, really?
3: So I'm in the dark.
1: Oh, and no with way. No and now you're on upside I'm on down. Phone. I'm going to have to talk to you like that. Are you still living at home, Magnus, or are you out on your own now?
4: I am living at home.
1: Okay, that's feeling a bit better. Are you going outside?
4: This is insane. Has this ever happened to you guys before?
1: Not talking to someone, no. Are you now walking along the street? Is this your first street interview?
4: No, I found a good place with Wi-Fi.
1: That's better.
4: Crazy.
1: Yeah. One of the things I thought when I saw the clip of your dad showing it to Michelle, so I've got three kids and my son's 18 and I'm so proud of him. But obviously I only know your dad as like stepbrother's dad. I don't think of him as a dad. And seeing how he's like proud and gentle and genuine, I'm like, oh yeah, of course. He's just a dad who's super proud of his son.
4: Yeah, I mean, that's what was super special to me, I think, for the whole experience of seeing that video blow up. I didn't think that people didn't know who he was as a dad. everybody just knows him as like the funny guy. But he's, I don't know, we're very close and he's always been supportive of anything I wanted to do. And yeah, it was just cool that people were reacting to that.
1: What's the best bit of advice he's given you along the way?
4: I think he set the most advice he's set by example. Just him being his authentic self is like something that I really rubbed off on me. And I've seen how that just directly has led to his success. And I don't know, he just keeps encouraging me to be me and not to like think too much and just go do.
1: Yeah, well, I've seen you talk about, you know, the title of Nepo Baby and you own it. You're like, yeah, cool. That's obviously why that clip blew up with my dad talking to Michelle. Now, fortunately, you're bloody talented. But is it equal parts annoying as it is like a gift? Like, do you feel like, oh, I don't want to have to live in the shadow of somebody, but at the same time, you know, it's so hard to break through. I'll take the breakthrough and now I've just got to prove to the world that I'm my own man.
4: Yeah, I mean, I think that I don't think that video would have gone as viral as it did if the music wasn't there. I think it was going to make this like moment of spotlight kind of in my control. Like it was going to happen at some point. So yeah, I knew that. But I also knew that I had to like prepare enough for when that moment came. So I think I have an advantage and I acknowledge it, but also it's like there are some disadvantages to, you know, some people don't really think I work that hard because of said video or because of the nepotism thing, but it is what it is.
1: Maybe it'll feel to prove them wrong.
4: Right, exactly. That's kind of how I was thinking about it. I don't think it's that annoying. I think that there's just too many good things that come out of it. And it's like, whatever, I got to talk about it a little bit.
1: Yeah. I saw that you want to collab with Billie Eilish. What is it about Billie Eilish that you're a big fan of?
4: I was really inspired by like the dynamics in which she sings with. And so she was just somebody I like really tried to sing like when I was growing up. Yeah, I don't know. I think her voice on like a very soulful track would be something that I haven't heard her sing yet. And that'd be really cool to see.
1: I saw this clip of Olivia Dean. I think it was only from like a year ago or maybe even two, performing at like this tiny side stage at Glastonbury and now, you know, performing to hundreds of thousands of people. And I was like, that trajectory from performing to a small, intimate crowd, it must feel totally different. Are you a big crowd player? Do you prefer the small stuff or you freak out in front of like the hundreds of thousands? What's your, you know, do you get nervous?
4: I mean, that's kind of like part of what you learn when you're developing. And obviously, like I'm still developing, but I think like a huge part of developing as an artist is playing live shows. And I played, you know, anywhere from shows in front of five people to shows in front of 100, shows in front of 500 people, and then back to 30 people. And then I went on a high school tour and I did so many reps that you kind of don't care how little the amount of crowd is and how big the amount of crowd is, because you just learn to start having fun. I don't know. It's just a privilege to get to play live. It's like the best thing in the world.
1: How you said you started out in band. How many instruments do you play?
4: I play piano, which where I moved is actually where I'm sitting right now. I sing, I guess. I'm trying to like learn my way through guitar, but it's really hard. But yeah, I just say piano and singing are my main two.
1: Just on our way out now, can we get you to play a bit of a Sleep Talking and sing to us while you sing?
4: Oh, yeah, yeah, sure. Why not?
2: Because I need you to give me some peace of mind.
1: That was, so we're going to be completely honest with you. I think that probably sounded like the most incredible thing I've ever heard. However, through Zoom, it sounded like a cat was being strangled. So in fairness to you, it's an issue with Zoom that I didn't, my producers are going, why would you try? Zoom can't capture piano and someone singing at the same time. So all we heard was like every third bit, and it was like pitched up.
4: Oh, well.
1: But I saw the passion and I love the song, and you are just so incredibly talented.
4: We can send you a real video.
1: great. That would be awesome. Magnus, thank you so much. It's been such a pleasure talking to you. I was really looking forward
4: thank
1: to this
4: you
1: interview.
4: Thank you so much.
1: And yeah, I can't wait to watch the trajectory, and yeah, good luck with it all.
4: Appreciate it. Thank you so much for having me.
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6: Hi there, I'm Vanessa Gibson with a sports update for Powercore. Adam Treloar has announced he's hanging up the boots after a 16-year AFL career. He's called time after 263 games across Collingwood, GWS and the Western Bulldogs. He made the call after not being offered a contract for 2027, having played just 9 senior games for the Bulldogs across the past 2 seasons due to soft tissue injuries. And San Francisco 49ers player Alfred Collins is out for the season after hurting his knee in training in Melbourne ahead of Friday's match against the LA Rams at the MCG. But despite the injury, the excitement is building for the historic match. 49ers CEO Al Guido has told SEN it's a privilege to bring their sport down under.
7: This is going to be a great game on Friday. These are 2 good teams. Obviously, I'm biased, as I said, but we both have Super Bowl aspirations. It'll be a lot of fun when we get into the G on Friday morning.
6: The Rams are due to arrive in Melbourne tomorrow. And that's the latest in sport for Powercore.
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5: TRFM weather. Your 4-day forecast for Gippsland and the Valley. A strong wind warning for the central and east Gippsland coast waters. Cloudy tonight, slight chance of a shower about the ranges, near zero elsewhere. Possible snow above 1,200 metres. Cloudy tomorrow, heading for a top of 15 in the Valley, 16 in Orbost and Lakes Entrance, Sale and Bensdale 17. For Friday, sunny and 19. Saturday, mostly sunny and 22. Then for Sunday, partly cloudy, around 23 degrees. Right now, it's 10 degrees.
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2: Yes.
1: You know that? You know, just that when people help people and you have that connection. I love it. It's just easier.
3: Well, it's funny you're mentioning that because I've currently got an email up where I've dropped the words ombudsman and come and fix your situation.
4: What is it?
3: Oh, okay, I don't want to say.
1: Okay, don't say.
3: I've told them though.
2: Now tell us.
3: No, I can't. I've got a bunk bed situation that is, yeah.
1: I had on the weekend.
2: Don't sleep on the top,
1: I had two.
3: Like stepbrothers.
1: Over the weekend, I had two glaringly different customer service experiences. Now, one was at a chain of stores I'm not going to name, but I went in there with my daughters and we went up to the service desk. And there was a line for starters, and I'm like, okay, well, we'll stand here in the line because what we need, we have to wait for, and we can't do it ourselves, so we need assistance.
3: And by the way, I like you trying really hard to not give away any clues about the place you're speaking about, which is nice.
1: So we were trying to get this photocopy of a piece of paper blown up into an A3, and while we were in the service...
3: That could be anywhere.
2: Oh, I know where you're at the reject shop.
1: I look behind the counter, what's going on here? And I noticed they were all very young. Now, I was young in customer service. My first job, Maya, Eastland.
3: You left the keys on top of the thing and all the watches got stolen.
1: 17. I was 17 years old and I was new to customer service and I did the two-week course Maya put you through and I understood the importance of looking after customers. But I looked at the three young people behind the counter and I went, what are they doing? And two of the girls were talking about their weekend.
2: Yeah, cool.
1: What they had planned. Mm-hmm. And one was just a little short and sharp with the guy who was needing assistance at the counter. I went, where's all the nice warm? We'll be with you in a minute. Where's the looking down the aisle and saying, sorry, everybody, we're getting there. Mm-hmm. Thank you for waiting. None of that.
2: Nah.
1: None of that.
3: How many people in front of you?
1: Two.
3: Did any of them give a oi?
1: No, but the man at the counter, the man at the counter was not wrapped. And I'm looking at Trixie because I'm trying to teach my girls. Yeah. And
2: Trixie's tall.
1: None of these young girls at the counter were smiling. And I said, Trix, look at that. Do you know, smiles are free. They're the easiest thing in the world to give away. And none of these young employees are greeting people. They're smiling. The line got longer and longer. By the time I got to the front and then I went, watch this. Tricks. This is what we call killing with kindness. So even though I wanted to get to the counter and go, hey, you know, this could be run a lot. So I almost wanted to go to management and go, I can help your store here. Mm-hmm. I can get this thing moving.
3: That's what I tell my boys as well, except without the with kindness bit. Look what Dad's about to do.
1: Because you want good old-fashioned customer service. You don't stand around. Even though you're uni students and you're employed here casually on the weekend, The employer, and, you know, they may or not be a client at this station, actually, but I'm happy to talk to them direct. I can really get that particular franchise moving, pumping. Anyway,
2: I would do a whole different tack. I'd be like, oh, God, I'd give them tips to where to go. I'm not in a rush.
1: Bad customer, nothing worse than it. Then I did go to my former employer, Maya.
2: Yes.
1: And I had a return to make. Now, it was an online order because I haven't been well and I've been, you know, shopping from home online. I bought something online, wanted to return it, went to Maya, got to the front. Because I have been unwell, what I was returning was outside the 30-day window because I didn't know you've only got 30 days to return something.
2: Ooh, money back guarantee.
1: I've gone up to the counter and I'm going to give a shout-out to this young man, Harlan. A young man called Harlan. Harlan took back the item. What was it? It was bras, actually. I gave him some bras, which is awkward for a young 20-year-old guy.
2: Especially when they're triple Ds. He'd be like, what? How many people have fit into this?
3: Where are they? Oh, no, bring the forklift in.
1: I will point out all the tags were attached.
2: What is this?
3: I raised 10 cities down there, ma'am.
1: They hadn't been worn, so I handed over these three bras to Harlan. I had my receipt. Now, Harlan.
2: I'm going to pitch that as a tent.
1: Great big three smile. I'm now wondering why he had the big smile. But I looked at Harlan and Harlan said to me, now, look, this is just outside of the, you know, it's like 35 days. So you're 5 days out of you're not really eligible for a refund. But look, because it's so close, I'm going to let it slide.
3: What a legend.
1: Harlan.
3: Yeah,
2: well done.
3: Harlan.
2: Did he do the Harlan dance?
1: Customer service.
3: The Harlan dance?
1: No, he didn't do it. But I walked off with Trixie. I'm just teaching my kids stuff. I went, now, Trix, that is great customer service. He bent the rules a bit because, come on, what's 5 days for a refund?
2: Yeah.
1: He was smiling. I now realise I did give him 3 bras, so maybe he didn't. Yeah. That was, part of his joy.
2: And I've just realised that the first store, that those people just get a talking to, hey, lift your game, and now poor Harlan's probably going to get sacked.
1: Was Harlan going to get sacked?
2: He broke the rules.
1: No, that's the...
3: No, he was accommodating to a...
1: Yes, and do you know what I learned when I started in customer service and I was 17? The customer's always right.
3: But they're not, though. That's the problem.
1: I know. Look,
3: they're usually wrong.
1: If you and I owned a business together, we'd struggle, wouldn't we? Because I'd be letting everything come back.
3: And I wouldn't turn up to meetings.
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1: Of course, on Sunday it was Father's Day. I was out to lunch. I got back from Sydney.
2: You shouted lunch. Well done.
1: I did. I shouted my own Father's Day lunch. It's one of the best parts about being a dad. Buying your own lunch on Father's Day.
3: Well, I feel bad. I got my dad to make the lunch.
1: What?
3: I know. It didn't work out the way I intended.
2: What did Al make?
3: A roast. He made a beautiful roast lamb.
2: That's probably the easiest meal to make, to be honest.
3: I know, roast. It's roast made with love.
1: Yeah.
3: Because it's true. Yeah.

0: You can do a roast. Anyone can do a roast, but to make a roast with love,
1: spices,
0: a good roast.
1: And potatoes.
2: Well, no, we just went up to the Union Hotel pub lunch, and before we've ordered food, I got a drink. Excited, we're sitting there, and Maxie said, "Daddy, can we play Uno? That's our thing at the minute. If we're out at a pub or a restaurant or cafe,
0: take your own or use theirs."
2: Of course, we take our own.
0: Oh, we've got our own Uno. No, that's good.
2: What pubs have their own Uno?
0: I think some pubs have Uno. Some pubs have board games.
2: Yeah, really?
0: Yeah.
1: We just have it in the console.
2: Mate, all the kids are all packed. They've got backpacks and colouring in, and we're not iPads at the table. Yeah. No iPads. Doesn't work. Sorry, kids.
1: You can play Uno on the iPad too. Easier.
2: This is the problem.
1: And Roblox. Roblox.
2: No, Roblox doesn't even exist in my house.
1: Max and Charlie, you're in the car now.
2: As Charlie would say, you're talking Chinese. There's no Roblox. Now, we deal the Uno cards and we start having a look at our hands, and everyone's hiding their hands. And Charlie said, "Daddy," this is my 7-year-old, "Daddy, it's Father's Day. I want to take nice photos of the family because it's Father's Day." Very sweet. Gets his phone out. Gets my wife's phone, opens the camera, starts coming around. And then Luch said, "Let me have a look at what you got." And he said, No, I was just taking video of the family." He went around and filmed everyone's hands.
1: Yeah, smart.
2: He was trying to cheat. He's trying to cheat at Uno.
0: Oh, that's good.
2: Very clever.
0: Genius. Oh, I love what he
2: got busted.
0: That is very smart.
2: Yeah.
1: That was like when Lulu, we said you can't watch Sons of Anarchy. We were watching Alex and I were watching it in bed.
2: How old was Lulu?
1: Oh, she was like three and a half. Because Sons of Anarchy is pretty gruesome. And so she was laying in the middle with her iPad. And I looked over at one point and she just had it on video and she was watching it through the iPad.
3: Fifi, Fev and Nick. For your late drive home, it's Fifi, Fev and Nick's happy hour.
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0: Ariana Grande, Hate That I Made You Love Me on the Hot Hits for you Wednesday night. Nick Kelly is off tonight.
1: Yes.
0: And I'm filling in. And Lozzy, it's time for this.
2: Straight to the source. Hot off the press. The Hot Hits with Nick and Lauren.
1: Well, Jesse, Jimmy Kimmel's long-running late-night show is apparently set to come to an end next year after more than 2 decades on air.
0: Is it coming to an end because of Trump stuff?
1: No, I don't think so.
0: Or is it just not rating anymore?
1: Well, apparently his contract with ABC will not be renewed beyond the upcoming season. So a new season like kicks off today. So apparently, because they've got weird seasons over
0: right.
1: there.
0: Okay.
1: So I think that he's just coming back from a break. So the season will kick off today. A source has said his contract is not getting extended. However, the broadcasting company has said that that's an inaccurate claim. TMZ, though, has said that his contract is year to year and there is talk among staff that Jimmy has been working on pitching other shows and podcasts around town. So maybe he's just trying to, like, set himself up for the future. I don't know.
0: It's also so hard for all of those late night hosts to be gone at the same time and they're all going to go away and do the same kind
1: yes.
0: of project.
1: Correct.
0: Do you reckon he should have gone earlier? Is he the last?
1: Jimmy Fallon's still on.
0: Jimmy Fallon, he'll probably last a bit longer.
1: He's pretty palatable. And
0: Yeah.
1: He does more of the funny.
0: Less of the... He's not having a crack at the...
1: No.
0: He'll have
1: a crack, but in good fun.
0: He just laughs at everything.
1: He sure does.
0: Mm-hmm.
1: Except for when his finger was degloved.
0: I have not seen that and now I need to.
1: So apparently he was just at his house and he fell over and hit his finger on the coffee table or something and his wedding ring came off and peeled all the skin.
0: Oh my God, that is such great justification for me because that is why I wear a silicone wedding band. Because I heard a story of someone getting their finger degloved by a wedding ring and I was like, I can never wear. And so I had the gold one for the first couple of weeks I was married and now it's silicone.
1: Okay, you're paranoid, but...
0: Absolutely.
1: I wear so many rings. I've never degloved a finger.
0: I know, but Jimmy Fallon has and I feel like I'm similar levels of clumsy.
1: Okay, I didn't know that silicone rings was an option.
0: Yeah, there you go.
1: Yeah.
0: You can exchange all of those beautiful rings for some $20 crap from Amazon.
1: Someone who I don't think will be exchanging silicone rings is Lady Gaga.
0: Okay.
1: Now, her and Michael Polanski's friends reportedly believe that they may have secretly eloped and she has teased, after she teased to them that they would be getting married soon. So an insider said that no one has seen or heard from her in over a month. Everyone in her circle thinks that she's eloped with Michael and is on her honeymoon right now trying to make a baby.
0: What a jump. Like, I reckon she's eloped and I reckon I know what they're doing.
1: She is 40. I mean, and was it this year, Kara, that I had baby Gaga as a prediction? Or
3: you
1: was
3: did.
1: It?
0: Oh. Yep. Oh, my God. Wait, hold on. But does that count if she's births this year or conceived?
1: I think
0: this
1: if
0: year?
1: She's pregnant, I would.
0: You got to count it.
1: I would count that.
0: Yeah. Buzz a better baby.
1: Kara?
3: Well, I was going to say neither of you or Nick have crossed any of your predictions off the list this year, so I'd have to be a little bit more lenient. I'd give it to you.
1: Thank you, Carrot.
0: What's the ratio of elopement to public wedding with celebs these days?
1: Oh, God.
0: Like, they're mostly eloping, surely, aren't they? Except for Taylor.
1: Well,
0: she's
1: MSG.
0: Booking out Madison Square Garden.
1: I'm not sure. I feel like, I don't know.
0: Yeah, unless they want the publicity, they're hiding it.
1: Well, like, I mean, everyone thinks that Zendaya and Tom Holland are married.
0: Are they not?
1: Well, I think they are, but it wasn't very public.
0: Yeah, a lot.
1: If they did.
0: Yeah.
1: Good for them.
0: Yeah.
1: Carly Rae Jepsen has revealed that she loves Heated Rivalry so much that she named her newborn son Ilya after the character in Heated Rivalry.
0: You can't be doing that.
1: No, why not?
0: Well, is he the heartthrob?
1: Well, he's a baby. Oh!
0: Yeah, see, this is the problem. This is the problem.
1: They're both heartthrobs. What, you're saying you can't name your baby after attractive...
0: The person that you're attracted to, the object of your...
1: I know, damn.
0: Yeah, it is tricky.
1: Well, anyway, she says, Ilya is the name of my son. Maybe not because of the show, she says.
0: Okay.
1: I don't believe her.
0: No.
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0: Fugel, that is Moving to the Sun on the Hot Hits for your Wednesday night. It's Jesse filling in for Nick.
1: Yeah. Now, you knew it was Fugel.
0: I knew it was Fugel.
1: Yeah,
0: he's French, right?
1: Yeah, we were calling him Hugel. We were calling him Jeff Hugel for a long time until another DJ was in and said, was talking about him and said Fugel, and we were like,
0: isn't it wild that Jeff Hugel, if he's French, is Jeff Hugel.
1: Jeffrey Hugel.
0: It's so exotic.
1: He's not a Hugel. Now, Jesse, of course, well, no, Lauren, shut up. Okay.
2: Yeah, it's good stuff.
1: Now, you, of course, are across Gwyneth Paltrow and Goop.
0: Goop.
1: Goop.
0: Yeah, love everything she does. For the entertainment, not for the products.
1: Oh, God,
0: they
1: no.
0: suck.
1: I would not be purchasing. Now, she has sat down. She's done Benny Blanco's podcast, which is sort of them just hanging out in the living room.
0: Is this the one that he films all around his house?
1: Yes.
0: Benny Blanco is the best.
1: Isn't he? He is the best.
0: I love him.
1: He's so cool. And all of the Selena Gomez fans are like, I didn't get it. I'm like, you don't get Riz.
0: And he's wildly talented.
1: Oh, unbelievable.
0: If you haven't watched the show Dave with him and the rapper Lil Dicky, you should definitely watch that. It explains how unbelievably talented Benny Blanco is.
1: That sounds right up my alley. Well, Gwyneth was on there in his living room podcast, whatever he does. First of all, she didn't know that he was married, that he got married to Selena Gomez last year. That was part of it that I found very
0: Gwyneth.
1: Interesting. I know, please, don't be
0: That's
1: ridiculous.
0: Real, like, mum, come
1: I
0: on.
1: I know. Get come with on. It. Get with it, Gwen.
0: Yeah.
1: But she also revealed the story behind the infamous Vagine candle.
3: I was working on a perfume with this amazing nose named Douglas Little, and I like things that smell kind of unusual. We were experimenting with tomato leaf and seaweed, so I said to him, oh, well, this one smells like my vagina. So he thought I was serious and made a candle called This Smells Like My Vagina. It definitely does not smell like my vagina. It became such a big thing that we actually stopped selling it because it was distracting people from what we were doing.
1: Okay. What? So what did she say? Tomato and seaweed?
0: Is but then she's gone, and it definitely doesn't. And you're like, well, Gwyneth does it, though.
1: But please, because I don't just smell random things and go, well, that smells like my vagina.
0: It feels like she's accidentally revealed too much and yeah. then gone, I was just joking, guys.
1: Doth thou protest too yeah, much?
0: I think Gwen might.
1: I think she might.
4: 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Back next. Carrie and Tommy.
5: What have you got for us, Ray?
6: Hi, guys. How you going? Yeah. Lovers of the show. Yeah, how are you, Carrie?
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1: I'm good, thanks.
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1: good,
6: so thanks, sorry, Ray. But Tommy, you got to do it. What's
5: up? Hey, Bickers, can you give Ray a what's up?
1: What's up?
6: 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You're a good man, Tommy. 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
8: 3 for all.
9: Yeah, this is where we just play 3 songs in a row that have something to do with something happening in the world. Right,
10: okay.
9: Jesse?
10: I like it.
9: No Nick Kelly tonight. Jesse from Carrying Tommy is filling in.
10: 3 songs about calling in sick.
9: Yes.
10: Or 3 songs about leaving your job because
9: you've joined a cult.
10: To join a nudist cult.
9: A nudist cult. Yep.
10: Did he join it or start it?
9: Oh, he started it. So far, there's just one.
10: Good on him.
9: Yeah.
10: What drive.
9: I know. I think it's just one in his house.
10: Just one person.
9: Just one. So at the moment, it's just Nick in his house, naked, is the nudist colony.
10: You got to start somewhere.
9: Exactly. That's what I've always said. Now, tonight's 3 for all is songs that have been inducted, well, not inducted, but have been chosen previously by Billboard to be the song of the summer. Obviously,
10: okay.
9: The American European songer.
10: Yep.
9: Songer. Now, when I tell, I have to keep my opinion
10: to
9: myself.
10: You don't like it at all.
9: So,
10: but
9: Billboard,
10: we play it on this network, so we love it.
9: I love it so much. Now, some previous ones that have been on the list, right? You've got 2001, You Remind Me, banger.
10: Okay.
9: You Remind Me of a Girl. You know that one?
10: Yeah.
9: Yeah, good.
10: I'm with you.
9: We've got a bit of...
10: Confessions is on there.
9: Confessions Part 2.
10: Promiscuous. Umbrella.
9: This is what I mean.
10: This is good stuff.
9: Then we fast forward, 2014, Fancy.
10: Yeah.
9: We're going to skip over Blurred Lines because he's had some trouble.
10: Oh, yeah, that's a good skip from you.
9: 2017, Desposito. These are all fantastic songs. Old Town Road.
10: Oh, yeah.
9: Billy Ray Cyrus.
10: Rockstar, Post Malone.
9: Incredible.
10: That's some good stuff.
9: And we get to 2026.
10: And we love that too.
9: And Australia, here is your Billboard Song of the Summer. It is Ella Langley, Choosing Texas.
10: Lozzer's favourite song.
11: Just when

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0: Mars on my soul on the Hot Hits with Nick and Lauren. You got Jesse filling in tonight.
1: The Hot Hits.
2: They're eating her. And then they're going to eat me. Oh, my God.
3: With Nick and Lauren.
4: Yes. Whoa. No, yeah. Nick Kelly tonight. We got Jesse from Carrie and Tommy filling in.
0: Yes.
4: Now, you're across JoJo Siwa, obviously.
0: A bit. Like, I see the crazy stuff.
4: Yeah, and it's like everything we've learned about JoJo Siwa, and you have to be so careful because her fans are very passionate, but everything I've learned about JoJo Siwa...
0: And I don't see the crazy stuff. I just see that she's super lovely and wildly talented.
4: Oh, so... I mean, if you've heard a rendition of Betty Davis...
0: My name is Nick Kelly. At me on Instagram.
4: At Nick Kelly MP3.
0: Yeah.
4: Well, now she's done a podcast interview because obviously she's... when she was on Celebrity Big Brother UK, right?
0: Mm.
4: The big drama was that she was dating an Australian here, Kath Ebbs.
0: Right.
4: And then when JoJo was in Celebrity Big Brother UK, got very close to, oh my God, I've even forgotten his name, Chris someone,
0: okay,
4: from Love Island.
0: Yeah.
4: And everyone was like, oh my God, that's so disrespectful. Like, JoJo's got a partner. What is she doing? And then they get out of the house. They're like, it's totally platonic. Well, now they've been together for over a year, her and this Chris guy.
0: Good stuff.
4: It's always the way. Now, she's appeared on this podcast. I don't know what the podcast is, but she is talking about her accent.
5: It's funny that you ask about my accent. So I'm from Nebraska, okay, originally, but I have a twang of an English accent. Uh-huh. And it's because of my boyfriend and his family and his friends. I'm just always who I talk to often, right? And so he doesn't hear it, his family doesn't hear it, but Americans are like, where's your accent? And I'm like, it's Nebraska. And they're like, that's not it.
6: How long have you been dating him?
5: We've been together, this month will be a year and 5 months.
6: Oh, nice. Okay, so you picked it up over a year and 5 months. Yeah. That makes sense, right?
5: Yeah, and just spending time over there. And...
0: She sounds so Australian.
4: Do you think, no, he's British.
0: Oh,
4: he's
0: well, British. They're British. Whatever she
4: doesn't
0: sounds,
4: she just...
0: I'm kidding. She sounds so American.
4: This is my point.
0: And she hasn't picked up any accent at all.
4: What is she talking about? There's not a single twang of British in there
0: whatsoever. Nebraska.
4: I'm from Nebraska.
0: Yeah, Americans just... I love you, but you don't get accents.
4: No, no, no.
0: And you don't get that none of us care that you're from this state or that state. We just care if you're from America, sick. Thanks
4: literally
0: for telling us.
4: And keep your voice down.
0: Yeah.
1: The Hot Hits with Nick and Lauren. Back next.
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10: TRFM weather. Your 4-day forecast for Gippsland and the Valley. A strong wind warning for the central and east Gippsland coast waters. Cloudy tonight, slight chance of a shower about the ranges, near zero elsewhere. Possible snow above 1,200 metres. Cloudy tomorrow, heading for a top of 15 in the Valley, 16 in Orbost and Lakes Entrance, Sale and Bairnsdale 17. For Friday, sunny and 19, Saturday mostly sunny and 22. Then for Sunday, partly cloudy around 23 degrees. Currently, it's 9 degrees.
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0: TRFM weather. Your 4-day forecast for Gippsland and the valley. A strong wind warning for the central and east Gippsland coast waters. Cloudy tonight, slight chance of a shower about the ranges, near zero elsewhere. Possible snow above 1,200 metres. Cloudy tomorrow, heading for a top of 15 in the valley, 16 in Orbost and Lakes Entrance, Sale and Bairnsdale 17. For Friday, sunny and 19, Saturday mostly sunny and 22. Then for Sunday, partly cloudy around 23 degrees. Right now, it's 8 degrees.
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13: TRFM weather. Your four-day forecast for Gippsland and the valley. Looking at a cloudy day today. Northwest to southwesterly winds up to 25 k's an hour, so light by this evening. Tomorrow, sunny, an overnight low of 4 and a top of 19. Then for Saturday, mostly sunny, up to 22 degrees. And Sunday, partly cloudy, heading for 23. The valley today, 15. Orbost and Lakes Entrance, 16 degrees. Sale and Bairnsdale, 17 degrees. Right now, it's 8 degrees.
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18: 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Last week, Matt, we played your new amazing track. You chopped up a few samples. Do we want to give perspective MCs a few sound effects for them to play around with?
17: Sure. Use this.
18: What about?
17: Yeah, I can just hear those royalties roll in, brother.
18: It's meant to be a kookaburra.
17: Hey, can I say that I listened to our podcast just the other day? lying in bed.
18: Lights out, candles on.
17: Coconut oil on the bedside table for a little self-massage. You know the good thing about coconut oil? It's edible and slippery. So, bro, I don't want to give away too much, but I remember, you know, early days, mm-hmm. me and Belinda, I was thinking, oh, okay, well, what's something that's, you know, that's sexy, you know, for a particularly nice time. So I bought a big jar of coconut oil. 3 years later, still unopened, sitting in the kitchen cupboard. I had to throw it out when we moved out of the apartment. I was like, oh, God. So anyway, don't make the same mistakes I did. Hey, what I was going to say, though, is every time I listen to this podcast, I think, gosh, Link does a good job. So shout out to our audio producer, Link. He Rumpelstiltskins podcast gold out of the pulp that we do.
18: We're very similar here on the Matt and Alex podcast to the cover of Vogue magazine. Because if you're a young, impressionable teenager looking at these men's and women's mags going, oh, my God, how do they look so good? Or you could be a young kid into podcasting like, man, how do Matt and Alex do it? We are airbrushed up the wazoo. They are getting rid of our pimples. They're makeup and over our warts, the wrinkles, the cinching of the waist, audibly. That is happening, and it'll produce a link. So shout outs. You're right, Matt O'Kine.
17: We talk to Bron a lot. We always praise Bron, but there's also producer Link behind the scenes who is helping the magic happen as well. Look, we got a big show. We are going to dive right in. I'm going to tell you something that happened, Alex Dyson, in a rideshare vehicle.
18: Let me guess. Matt O'Kine catching a lift somewhere and it goes belly up.
17: No, not this time, okay?
18: Let's jump in. It's Matt and Alex. Let's go.
16: Everyone ready?
19: Here we go.
16: So excited.
18: Now, you might be quite new to the Matt and Alex podcast, and if so, thank you. We were featured on the Apple podcast the other week, which is very, very lovely.
17: Yeah.
18: You might have seen that. You might be listening. You could have stayed with us. You could have joined us from our little chat with Husey the other week, which was
17: energetic.
18: Very interesting chat. And you've stuck around. If so, welcome to you. What you've missed, to catch you up a little bit, all right? Matt O'Kine used to get himself in situations where he'd catch a taxi and end up in an argument, sometimes left on the side of the road, sometimes not paying, sometimes paying too much. It happened constantly, and a bit of a trend of Matt versus taxi stories happened. And I got to admit, I was with you. It was all the taxis. Since you've sworn off taxis, we seem to be having quite a few more just rideshare drivers.
17: No, that is not true. Bron, can you defend me here? Am I getting in trouble by rideshare drivers at all?
16: You have had a few stories come up the last few months.
18: The last week, the Coolangatta Airport, you were like, this guy's like really annoyed at me because I was running late. Going there, you're about to do a story from the back seat just to be like, should I call this guy out? Like, how dare he sort of thing. Turns out this was all in your head.
17: This is a good news story.
18: A good Matt O'Kine catching a ride story. Wow.
17: So Sophia and I are going to catch a plane, right?
18: Mm-hmm.
17: And we're going to the airport, and we've done this photo shoot. I will explain more about what the photo shoot was, et cetera, at a later date.
18: Ooh.
17: We've done this photo shoot. And so we jump in this rideshare vehicle.
18: Yep.
17: And the guy opens his boot, right? And so I go to put my bags in there and stuff, and I'm like, oh, geez, this boot's got a pretty strong food smell. And I notice to the side of the boot is these like big bags of food.
18: Okay.
17: And I'm thinking, oh, is he like doubling up on the old Uber Eats plus Uber ride, you know, share X kind of business?
18: Just doubling the profits, delivering people and food at the same time.
17: And I was like, that's a bit risky to be, you know, because like we might be going a certain way.
18: Is if you get them mixed up and a mother of two looks at her doorstep and instead of cucumbers and a fresh chook, he's a big Matt O'Kine.
17: Matt O'Kine and his daughter Sophia, meanwhile, on a plane to Brisbane, there's half a barbecue chicken just sitting there with some bread rolls. Okay, that's so stupid.
18: The new listeners that are now leaving the podcast, it was nice to have you for a little bit. We'll catch you next time in a couple of years. Thank you.
17: We're riding along and I asked the driver, I'm like, oh, I noticed you got a bit of food in the back. You're delivering some food. He goes, oh, yeah, it's my food. I own a restaurant. Oh. And my son loves za'atar. Do you know za'atar?
18: Oh, I do know za'atar. And I always have to ask what it is when it's on the menu because I always remember liking it. But I always remember have to ask. So what is it again?
17: Okay, so it's a herb blend, right?
18: Yeah. They drizzle over stuff.
17: Yeah, and they use like, in this instance, it was on like flatbreads.
18: Bro, it's like me and your coconut oil.
17: You bought za'atar.
18: I'm like, this stuff is so good. I put it in the cupboard, used it once, and it's just sat there. Like, when do you have an occasion to use za'atar? When you grew up without even knowing what it was.
17: So, bro, this guy, he put, like, a lot of Middle Eastern places, Lebanese places will put it on their flatbreads, okay? Mm-hmm. And you know, often you'll fold the flatbread in. So he was like to me, he's like, have you ever had za'atar? I said, bro, I love za'atar. When we were filming Mother and Son, there used to be a za'atar shop on the main street of Padstow. So in between little takes and when they were moving this filming and stuff, I'd be like, might go pick up a little $4 za'atar flatbread. All right. Then, of course, makeup gets angry because you've got a million herbs in your teeth for the next take. But so I said, oh, I love za'atar. Mm-hmm. And he said, what about you? To Sophia, do you like za'atar? She said, I don't know what it is. I've never tried it. And he goes, oh, you'll have to try some of it.
18: Yeah.
17: When I drop you off at the airport, I'll give you some of this za'atar. So we're like, how good is this? Right. I mean, at the same time, I'm kind of thinking, oh, is this guy going to like poison us or something? But then I'm like, nah.
18: Sure. You've always been warned, don't accept people offering za'atar out of vans.
17: Yeah, exactly.
18: Growing up.
17: So, they always said candy. No one ever said za'atar.
18: So graffitied free za'atar on the side of a van.
17: So, I'm like, oh, yeah, okay, that'd be great. Like, would you like to try some Sophia? And she's like, yep. And then I'm like, okay, cool. I'll have some freezer tarts fresh. It's just come from his restaurant. This is great.
18: And it's on a flatbread or something.
17: Yeah, exactly. So then as we're in the car, I start realizing, gee, we're cutting it fine for this flight.
18: Oh, yeah.
17: And I'm not used to flying with this particular airline, but let's just say that they are very stringent with baggage.
18: Okay. Yep.
17: Now, as part of this photo shoot, I've managed to be gifted quite a few items, some really cool Lego build sets, right?
18: So
17: I've got quite a big bag and I'm like, oh, we're going to have to check in the luggage. That's what I'm realizing.
18: Yeah. Okay. You've gone over your cabin allowance.
17: Yeah. And so now I'm like, I'm actually going to need to be there in time before check-in closes.
18: So like 45 minutes before
17: exactly.
18: And you're starting to get a bit closer. As someone who would usually use carry-on only, you've got the luxury of 30 minutes usually.
17: Exactly. So suddenly I'm like, oh my God, we've only got about 5 minutes before we have to check in. But at the same time, we're pulling up to the airport and I'm like, okay, Sophia, we got to go.
18: And you can smell that za'atar from the back seat.
17: I'm like, okay, Sophia, we got to get out. Got to get out. And the driver goes, wait. I'll give you some za'atar. And I'm like, all right. And then so he whips out a big piece of like bread each. Like he's like, no, please. And he's like stuffing these big pieces of bread into this other paper bag, right? So I'm like, oh, thanks. And Sophia's like, can I have some? And I'm like, we're in a rush. And she's like, please, I want some now. I'm so hungry. So I'm like, oh, fine. And then I give her a piece. And then I'm like, oh, it does smell so good. So I take a bite. And so then we're running through the airport with our bags.
18: You say wave goodbye to the new best
17: friend. Yeah, I'm like, thanks, man. Running through the airport with my and I'm crunching on za'atar and I'm eating it. And then we get to the check-in. I'm like, I've got 3 minutes to check all this stuff in. And I haven't paid for the bags or anything like that yet that I need to pay, the additional bags, because I haven't bought any. But I've got za'atar in my hand and Sophia's munching on it. And we like run up to the desk and I'm like, oh, hi, sorry. I think I'm late. And she's just looking at me and I'm like, oh, sorry. The driver said, I was just in an Uber and he was like, do you want some za'atar? So that's why I'm eating za'atar. And she just stares at me and goes, sorry, what do you want? Like, okay.
18: I'm gonna pay for check-in and eat my za'atar.
17: So then I have to explain everything. And then, of course, I get a grilling for only checking in 3 minutes before flight closes while I'm eating za'atar. Like, it's like Belinda said, never turn up late with a coffee. Never turn up late with za'atar, okay? It shows your priorities are well off.
18: You heard it here first, people.
17: Anyway, thank you to that particular Jetstar attendant who helped me by saying, well, I'll put these through oversized because that'll get them through quicker. And I was like, thank you very much. And she's like, next time, earlier.
18: Add less za'atar.
17: But it made me think, when have you gotten a free meal? The unexpected free meal. So we got in touch with you, or you got in touch with us on @matt.n.alex. We always post our questions there. I mean, we ask you to jump on. Just let us know, answer some questions, have some fun. We might get in touch with you.
18: Absolutely. Katrina said, I showed up to my parents' house around dinner time. It's such a thing with parents. And you've got to get better at it. I think, you know, all of us as kids together, that's what I find, like, I feel bad. I went and visited Annalise's dad the other day. Hey, I haven't seen you for a while. Yeah, I'll have a coffee. Sounds good. Do you mind if I pop the swashing in your dryer? It's like, oh, hi, why have you come around? Oh, I haven't seen you guys for a while. Oh, have you got dinner on?
17: On a Sunday arvo, 6 o'clock, do you? A roast, you say? Well.
18: Oh, if you like, yeah, I'll stick around. But I think that's a good move, Katrina. Well done.
15: 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It's Matt and Alex, the all-day breakfast podcast for your early morning.
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0: TRFM weather. Your four-day forecast for Gippsland and the Valley. Looking at a cloudy day today. Northwest to southwesterly winds up to 25 k's an hour, so light by this evening. Tomorrow, sunny, an overnight low of 4 and a top of 19. Then for Saturday, mostly sunny, up to 22 degrees. And Sunday, partly cloudy, heading for 23. The Valley today, 15. Orbost and Lakes Entrance, 16 degrees. Sale and Bairnsdale, 17 degrees. Right now, it's 8 degrees.
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17: We have absolute NFL royalty here right now.
18: And a touchdown, no flags. So it all comes down to this.
19: Awesome.
0: Well, we're very excited here in the studio. We have a man in here, 10 seasons with the 49ers, most touchdowns in a single Super Bowl. Ricky Waters, welcome to the show.
20: Thanks for having me. It's great to be here. He's got the Super Bowl ring on.
0: Bling, bling, bling.
17: Is the other one the national championship ring? Notre Dame, baby. Fighting Irish.
0: That is so good. How long have you been here in town?
20: Oh, since Friday.
0: We have embraced the 49ers.
20: Yes.
0: Have you noticed?
20: Love it, man. Painting the town red.
0: Yeah.
20: You know what I'm saying?
21: Now, what do you think the Rams? I don't think the Rams have even left LA yet, and we play in 2 days. What do you think about their preparation?
20: I think they are in trouble. They are in trouble. I don't know what they're thinking, but
16: I'm glad that we're doing it the way we are.
19: Yeah.
16: You know, our people are on top of it. They know what's important coming here, feeling the city, even the vibe and everything.
19: Yeah.
16: It's so good.
22: Oh, it's incredible.
16: I think it's given us like
19: energy. I saw the boys walk out yesterday and they were like, woohoo, Australia.
16: Well, they
19: had the swag. They were playing Australian songs and they're all dancing. Even Brock Purdy, who's a little nerd burger, he was dancing. Dancing around. See? But he's still got his hand warmers in, mate. It's not hot. It's hot outside. You don't need your hand warmers, Brock.
16: Now, that's part of his swag, too.
19: Yeah, you know? It is.
22: There's going to be 100,000 at the game on Friday morning. Yes. There's 200,000 people on a wait list for tickets. Have you been surprised at just how big American football is here and how much we've embraced it?
16: Yes. Yes, I have. But at the same time, I think it's because the way we handle things, the way we play the game, the 49ers, I'm glad it's this game because they're in the same division.
19: Yeah.
16: You know, this is an important game for us. We got to get off to a good start. And I think they're going to do that.
19: Yeah, it's going to be huge. And George Kittle is a big part of that. He tore his Achilles real high up in his calf. Will he play?
16: I think so. But was looking pretty good.
19: Yeah,
16: he was running on
19: getting
16: on
19: some
16: the
19: snaps.
16: Field. And they know he's going to go 110% out there. So they got to make sure that he's ready when he gets out there.
19: McCaffrey's ready to go.
16: I think he's going to be ready too.
19: Yeah, go
16: ahead. He's very important.
19: I picked him boxy last year.
23: Yes.
19: McCaffrey, I picked him for my fantasy number one. And he didn't play much, and it was a real bad pick.
22: And good news for the Niners as well. The Rams have a superstar, Aaron Donald, that just came out of retirement, one of the best of all time, and he's not making the trip. He's decided this morning he's not coming down.
16: And I am very happy to hear that.
22: he's a menace.
23: Is he injured or he just doesn't want
19: to
23: come?
19: He came out of 2-year retirement a month ago to come back with Garrett, who's a freak. They try to murder the quarterback, and I think they will get one this year. They'll kill someone.
16: Yeah, they will.
19: They will kill someone. So Brock
16: hopefully
19: Purdy,
16: it's not Brock.
19: Yeah, no, it won't be Brock because they're the two guys that stand there and then they charge at the quarterback. I charge at you and try to hurt you.
23: Okay, so I don't want you to do that.
19: No, you don't want to do that at all.
23: It's quite scary.
16: And they're very big.
23: Have you, Ricky, seen AFL? Are the footy we play here where we've got no... We don't have any of this,
16: armor.
23: All your armor. We just go in with nothing. Fev is one of our legend. He is
22: one of the best of all time.
19: Well, Tom, you know Tom Brady? Have you heard of him?
16: Yeah, I heard of that guy.
19: I'm him in Australia.
16: Oh, nice.
19: Yeah, same
16: nice.
19: Thing. Yeah.
16: You look a lot tougher.
19: Yeah, thank you. Yeah, Tom Brady's a little punch.
16: Yeah, he
19: got no muscles and
16: no
19: stuff.
16: Pansy.
19: Or, as Nick likes to refer to me as
22: Kenny Powers.
19: Kenny Powers.
22: You know, Eastbound and Down. Have you ever seen Eastbound and Down? Comedy series.
19: You should watch that.
23: Are you enjoying the food and the coffee? Oh, what's your highlight so far?
16: Everything has been so good. Every single thing. Fukimono.
23: Oh, yeah, yes.
22: Fukimono.
16: Right. That is good food. I was like, man. Because, I love sushi, sashimi, and all that. So,
19: go to Nobu. Yeah. You would have Nobu's great.
16: Yeah, I know Nobu.
19: Yeah, Nobu. That's a go-to. Crown.
16: I'd like to get there.
19: Crown, and there's a steakhouse there. It's called Rockpool. You like a good steak?
16: Yes.
19: Look, a good grill?
16: Yep.
19: Rockpool's really good. So if you want to have a good feed, get there.
16: Sounds good.
22: I just want to know if Ricky's feeling like any nerves at all because, I don't know, he's a running back, Super Bowl winning champion, college football national champion, but does he realize he's actually currently standing next to the 2003 Gridiron Victoria Defensive Player of the Year? Middle linebacker, Ricky, how would I have gone in the NFL?
16: I think you would have fared well.
19: Yeah? He gets squashed.
16: Like, no, mate, don't give him that.
19: Don't give him that. Mate, imagine if Donald or Garrett, just a couple of gridiron players. Donald or Garrett running at him. They'd squash him, wouldn't they?
16: Oh, man, bar none would block you.
24: Yeah, you can catch Ricky Waters at the 49ers Faithful Takeover fan rally tomorrow at Transport
22: Hotel.
24: Oh, it's
22: going to be so good.
24: 11 a.m. to 2 p.m. Where can we find you on social media as well?
16: Oh, yeah, at Ricky Waters.
24: Yeah,
25: it's called Fifi Fev and Nick's Happy Hour, and we take that pretty seriously.
23: Hey, do you know what it was this morning? I've got a word for you. Squally. It was squally. I was in the bathroom, and I was in the shower, and then I turned the shower off. I went, what is that noise? Like, I thought someone was up.
19: Was it the echo of your bad voice we just heard?
23: No, yeah. Well, I don't sing in the shower.
1: Okay.
23: I sing on the radio.
1: Yeah.
23: Oh, sorry, I sing at auditoriums. Oh, theatres.
1: A sold-out auditorium.
23: Sold-out
1: free
23: auditorium.
1: Tickets. One night free only. Free ticket giveaway.
23: The Palladium. Yeah. No, I...
21: Plenary, actually.
1: Plenary.
21: You're welcome.
23: Okay, thanks. No, it was... The trees were banging on the window. Mm. I could hear the wind, the rain.
21: Yeah.
23: It was squally. I like squally.
21: Squally doesn't...
23: I got to look it up.
21: I reckon you... Made that
1: well,
21: up.
1: If you're just throwing it out there, yeah. I've never heard squally.
23: Are you kidding me? Squally meaning. Squally is an adjective that primarily describes weather marked by sudden, sharp increases in wind speed, often accompanied by brief, violent rain or storms.
21: Did you used to use that terminology when you were sitting on a tree when you're doing the weather cross at sunrise?
23: Okay. I didn't do my crosses from the tree.
21: Oh, I saw
23: that
21: you.
23: Was a promo.
1: What do you mean?
21: She was up in her man.
23: She
1: was one of those dressed
21: as a cash cow because she's like, no, Foy Foy, get up on that tree and give me the weather. It was a bit squally today out here and it's blowing.
23: I'll give it the context. I had just been
21: employed. Do you need some assistance in accounting, Foy Foy?
23: I'd just been employed by Channel 7 Sunrise as their weather presenter. And it was the new marketing campaign to market me. And I'll never forget the publicist saying, could we just get you to climb up in that tree? And you know, when you're new to a job and you go, well,
21: yeah,
23: I'll just start it. I can't say no.
21: Yeah.
1: They're trying to get me to dance in the first ad here.
23: That's right.
1: I hadn't even done one day and they said, can you dance? And I went, nah.
21: Well, Fee got up because she sat next to her and it was like Jenny and Forrest sitting in the tree. And we're like peas and carrots.
23: Because she wasn't in the tree. I wasn't for long either.
21: You couldn't get down.
23: I know.
21: She's so little. She's sitting up on the branch.
1: Old tree box.
21: And it's hanging there. She was sitting there with her little pearly whites going, oh, I love this. This is so fun. Very good.
23: Have you known?
21: It's a good throwback.
23: I studied meteorology.
21: Oh, no. Well, that's why you knew squally.
23: For a week to get that job.
25: Orders up. Fifi, Fev and Nick's happy hour. You are welcome.
1: You want to share what you were
23: showing people? No, okay. I love
21: everyone.
23: Katie Price. I don't know why I'm a big. I followed her journey. I feel like I've known about her for years. You know, we're similar age. We've gone in very different directions.
21: And everyone can do anything they want.
23: Yes.
1: And again, it's like she's an open book. You know what I mean? It's not like Paps are catching her doing stuff. She's on Insta every 8 minutes.
23: I think that's what I find endearing about her. She says it like it is.
21: Yeah.
23: She does have body dysmorphia though, and she gets way too much plastic surgery, and she admits to it. So she goes, I've got a problem. She's on the red carpet.
21: Today.
23: Yep. So over in the UK, she's just walked the red carpet at a function and every headline is worst dressed. I just went to her socials and she was getting her hair and makeup done for the function. Mm-hmm. It's the equivalent of the Logies almost. Yeah. It's a big television, ceremony. And she yesterday went to Brussels to make her boobs bigger.
1: Yeah.
23: They were big enough. And then she said, oh, while you're there, bit of filler around the temples.
1: Yeah.
23: And when she woke up.
1: Must be the easiest upsell in plastic surgery. No, Katie Price walks in, you go, get the menu out.
21: Yeah, literally. It was like she was going to Sizzler. So literally, she said, because one of her boobs was a little bit.
23: She needed one of her breast implants redone because it was a bit smaller than the other. Yeah. And then she said, I wish I had the audio, but I'll impersonate her. Oh, while you're there, make them a little bit bigger.
1: Yeah.
23: Well, why not? They're already enormous.
1: And then she said she had a little bit of skin loose on near her temple.
23: When you get older, your temples hollow out a bit.
21: She goes, well, I'm asleep. Why don't you just.
23: Pop some filler in there, but then when she's woken up this morning, the filler, the swelling has dropped to her cheek, so she looks like a chipmunk.
1: Yeah.
23: And she's looked in the mirror and gone, I can do the red carpet.
21: What a legend.
25: Three voices, too many lols. Fifi, Fev and Nick.
21: This is you, Nick.
1: Oh. I'm so excited about the NFL coming up. I was looking at NFL stuff. But, of course, on Sunday it was Father's Day. I was out to lunch. I got back from Sydney.
21: You shouted lunch. Well done.
1: I did. I shouted my own Father's Day lunch. It's one of the best parts about being a dad. Buying your own lunch on Father's Day. Well, I
23: feel bad. I got my dad to make the lunch.
1: What?
23: I know. It didn't work out the way I intended.
21: What did Al make?
23: A roast. He made a beautiful roast lamb.
21: That's probably the easiest meal to make, to be honest.
23: I know,
1: It's a roast?
23: Roast made for love.
1: Bad. Yeah.
23: Because it's true. Yeah. You can do a roast. Anyone can do a roast, but to make a roast with love. Mm.
21: Spices and potatoes.
1: Well, no, we just went up to the Union Hotel near our place in Ascot Vale. Pub lunch. And before we've ordered food, I got a drink.
24: excited. We're sitting there and Maxi said, Daddy, can we play Uno? That's our thing at the minute if we're out at a pub or a restaurant or cafe.
23: Take your own or use theirs?
24: Of course we take our own.
23: Oh, we've got our own Uno. That's good.
24: What pubs have their own Uno?
23: I think I've been to some pubs where they've got board games.
24: Yeah, really?
21: Just have it in the console. Just
24: yeah, but not iPads at the table. Yeah. No iPads. Doesn't work. Sorry, kids.
21: You can play Uno on the iPad too. Easier.
24: Well, we deal the Uno cards and we start having a look at our hands and everyone's hiding their hands. And Charlie said, Daddy, this is my 7-year-old. Daddy, it's Father's Day. I want to take nice photos of the family because it's Father's Day. Very sweet. Gets his phone out. Well, gets my wife's phone, opens the camera, starts coming around. And then Luch said, let me have a look at what you got. And he said, no, I was just taking video of the family. He went around and filmed everyone's hands.
21: Yeah, smart.
24: He was trying to cheat. He's trying to cheat at Uno.
23: Oh, that's good. Genius.
24: Very clever.
23: Genius. Oh, I love what he
24: got busted.
23: That is very smart.
24: Yeah.
21: That was like when Lulu, we said you can't watch Sons of Anarchy. Because we were watching, Alex and I were watching it in bed.
24: How old was Lulu?
21: Oh, she was like three and a half. Because Sons of Anarchy is pretty gruesome. And so she was laying in the middle with her iPad. And I looked over at one point and she just had it on video. And she was watching it through the iPad.
25: Orders up. Fifi, Fev and Nick's happy hour. You are welcome. Fifi, Fev
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0: TRFM weather. Your 4-day forecast for Gippsland and the Valley. Looking at a cloudy day today. Northwest to southwesterly winds up to 25 k's an hour, so light by this evening. Tomorrow, sunny, an overnight low of 4 and a top of 19. Then for Saturday, mostly sunny, up to 22 degrees. And Sunday, partly cloudy, heading for 23. The Valley today, 15. Orbost, Stan Lakes Entrance, 16 degrees. Sale and Bairnsdale, 17 degrees. Right now, it's 8 degrees.
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12: This is Carrie and Tommy.
13: You want to come along for a bit of a journey, see a bit
14: always
13: more? This is just proper good stuff, this. Anthony Hall, 50, from West Yorkshire in the UK. You're all right?
15: Is he all right?
13: He's all right.
15: He's
13: shut
15: all right.
13: Here, you toilet.
15: All right.
13: He's found himself in court.
14: Oh,
13: yeah.
14: What's
13: I'll
14: he done?
13: I'll give you the first bit of what he's done.
16: The court heard today that Anthony Hall took his partner's car without permission and drove it 150 miles.
13: So he's taken his partner's car.
14: Well, that's not good.
13: Without Andy. Permission and driven 150 miles. You wouldn't think that's enough to end up in court, would you?
14: Stealing your girlfriend's car.
13: Just taking it without permission.
14: Yeah, that's true. I mean, how often do you actually check before you take your partner's car?
13: What was he wearing when he rocked up at court?
16: He arrived today in a dark blue suit, wearing dark glasses and carrying a white cane.
13: And carrying a white cane.
14: Like as in an old time kind of like, was he like dressed up in like a...
15: Like an old English gentleman.
14: Yeah, like he was doing dress ups.
13: Do you reckon it's that type of cane?
14: I don't know.
13: No, it's not.
14: No?
16: He's been registered blind for 2 years and has never held a driving license.
14: Oh, that's the problem.
13: Let's just go back. He's driven 150 miles.
15: Wow. What an effort.
14: I mean, that's pretty bloody good, isn't it?
13: Let's hear a little bit more.
16: Despite never holding a driving license, he said he knew how to drive from being around cars his whole life.
13: Yeah, you sometimes do just absorb.
15: You pick it up.
13: That information.
14: I mean, that's how I fly planes, you know?
15: Yeah.
13: He's legally blind.
14: Oh.
13: And he's driven 150 miles, 240.
14: Did anything bad happen along the way?
13: 240 kilometres, Carrie. That's far enough that, I mean, he must have run out of fuel at some point.
16: He even stopped for fuel on this journey and a fuel attendant helped him fill up the car.
13: He didn't help him because he's blind.
15: Of course he needed help.
13: Yeah, he needed help. And the attendant thought nothing of this blind guy asking me for help because he can't see where to put the fuel.
14: That's my question, though. Was anyone hurt along the way?
13: No one was hurt, but you know what makes it even more impressive? I told you when the story keeps giving, it gives a little more.
16: Mr. Hall was significantly over the alcohol limit and admitted to drinking wine when he was pulled over by police.
13: He was double blind. He was double blind. Do you want to know?
14: Oh, my God. Why has he done it? That a fight or something?
13: Oh, I think he just wanted to go
15: do a road trip.
13: So he said he was able to keep the car on the road by he could tell where the lights were on the side of the road, and that was helping him guide.
15: Oh, so he had a bit of vision. Braille strips along the side.
14: So he had a bit of vision, right.
13: Well, I think he can just pick up light. He was sentenced to 36 weeks in prison but suspended for 18 months. A 90-day alcohol abstinence requirement,
14: which feels a bit sad.
13: The other penalty is
14: you can't drive drunk.
13: This bit that I love, a 12-month driving disqualification. Despite never having had a license.
15: That'll stop him.
13: So good.
14: Yes, what were you going to say, Kizzy?
17: He'd had 4 bottles of wine.
13: Jeez.
14: I need to know. This is where I need to know full details. What were they having a fight about? Where was he going? Where was he driving to?
13: I don't think they'd had a fight.
14: Well, something's happened that's made him have 4 bottles of wine and then go, I'm going to drive for however many hours.
13: Yeah, but I think you're reading too much into the relationship bit here. It didn't say they had a fight or anything.
14: Okay.
13: He's just got hammered and just grabbed the car.
14: But I still want to know where he thought he was going.
13: To reach Scotland.
15: He wanted to go to Scotland.
14: From
13: West Yorkshire.
14: I know why now.
13: Yeah, he followed the lights.
15: He followed the lights to Scotland.
13: Here's what I want to know on 131060. When have you accidentally helped a criminal? Because this gas station attendant has gone, no worries, sir, I will help you fill up this car.
14: Do you think that would happen when people have stolen cars before?
13: Of course.
14: You would end up like filling up a car of somebody that's literally driving a stolen car?
13: Yeah.
14: Not just taken from your girlfriend, but fully stolen.
13: Well, you're legally blind and not four times over the limit. 131060, when have you accidentally helped a crime? Give us a call. When did you help a criminal? Because
14: so many people have called up.
13: Did you know
14: there was that many people aiding and abetting?
13: In a weird
14: crime.
13: Way, because it warms my heart. Because over in the UK, there was a bloke who illegally blind and then got intoxicatedly blind and took his partner's car and drove for 240 Ks,
14: yep,
13: to the point where he needed to pull over and get fuel, in which a gas station attendant went, this guy's blind. He's really struggling to fill up the car, so I will assist him in doing so.
14: I mean, even if you didn't know he was legally blind, you could have seen he was blind, drunk blind.
13: Yeah.
14: So helping him either way.
13: You can
14: ways.
13: Tell if someone's double blind. I reckon there's some signs.
14: Yes.
13: G'day, Rochelle.
18: Hello. How are you?
13: Yeah, great. Did you help someone commit a crime?
18: I certainly did. I helped him rob me.
13: Oh, what happened?
18: I was home from work that day because I was unwell and I heard someone talking in the garden, but we've got a lot of bamboo around the house and a lot of people come for pieces of the bamboo. So I just let the mumbling go. I didn't worry about going out to see who it was. I just thought they would take a piece and move on. Well, I ended up that they had got in underneath my house and taken everything worth taking. Chainsaws, whippersnappers, mowers, you name it. They had taken the lot. They even came up on the back veranda and took the cat food and the cans of Coke out of the beer fridge.
13: Hang on. How did you help, though, Rochelle, in this instance?
18: He came back. I caught him coming back through the bamboo and I yelled out the window and he said, oh, I'm just in your garden looking for a piece of bamboo to make a fishing rod out of. And I said, help yourself. Take what you locked it. Take what you want. Yeah. I said, take what you want. I even said to him, there's a pair of whippersnippers under the back veranda if you want them. And he came around to get the whippersnippers. And I went down a couple of steps and said, they're right there. And he's gone, no whippersnippers, no secateurs here. He'd already stolen them.
13: Oh.
18: And then my husband came home and I said, there's a fella out in the garden. He wants a piece of bamboo. Will you go and give him a hand? And my husband said, there's a bike out the front and bamboo leaning up against it. So it looks like he's already got it. And I went, oh, that's good. That's great. Then ended up that apart from everything else that we had noticed missing, the bike that my husband saw out the front was also my brand new bike.
13: Oh, Rochelle.
14: What a complicated.
13: I've never heard the word bamboo used so many times. Rochelle, whereabouts in this beautiful country of ours have you just got bamboo everywhere?
18: I was bamboozled in Callumvale.
13: Oh, beautiful part of the world. Okay, thank you, Rochelle. Appreciate you getting involved.
14: That was good. Complicated.
13: That was a lot, but I liked it. G'day, Tim.
19: G'day. About 20 years ago, I had a neighbour knock on the door and ask me if I could jump a lead start his car.
13: Yes.
19: And when I've headed out to with my car to pull up, I couldn't see his car, but he's flagging me to this car, and it's like, this is not his car. And I said to him, oh, what's the other car? Because I was familiar with the one he drove.
13: Yeah.
19: He said, oh, no. He said, this is a hire car. He goes, it's really, you know, I can't believe they're giving me one that's got a flat battery. And I'm looking at this car going, this is not a hire car. This is definitely not a hire car. So anyway, I jumped on the lead start. I went back and told my wife, I'm thinking something's really dodgy going on here. Yeah. And that was only confirmed the next day when the cops were knocking on our door asking whether we'd seen the neighbour lately.
14: Did you say you'd helped him with the jump?
19: No, I hadn't seen him for a while.
13: Good. Tim, good
14: what
13: on
14: happens
13: you.
14: Though, Tim, if like you're on CCTV, you're helping him jump start the car?
19: Yeah, well, it was probably wasn't that common back 20 years ago. But, yeah, if it had been, that would have been quite interesting.
13: Tim, I like the stance you've taken. I reckon you've got to have your neighbours back.
19: Yeah, that's it.
13: Yeah,
14: I wonder what he went on to then do.
13: Oh, did you ever see him again?
14: Yeah.
19: No, I didn't, no. That was the end of him. It was he had family who stayed there for a couple of days and then everyone disappeared.
13: Good on you, Tim. Thank you.
14: What about Diane? Hey, Diane.
20: Hi, how you doing?
14: Good. When did you help someone commit a crime?
20: Many years ago, a lady stopped me because she needed to go to the doctor and she wanted to borrow the car because I had canteen duty. She knew my routine with the children and borrowed my car. So when I got home after 3 p.m. from canteen, I opened the door to find my house completely empty, just dust where the TV and everything used to be.
13: Yeah.
20: She used my station wagon to actually rob my entire home of all its things.
13: Oh,
14: that's not funny. But
20: then when I confronted her, I swear on my children's grave, it wasn't me. And I said, well, that's fine because I've got an itemized list of everything. And if one pawn shop turns up with it, you're going to jail. And she did. She did 12 months prison.
14: Oh.
13: So, Diane, so she borrowed your car, cleared out your house, but then gave your car back empty.
20: Yes, and pretended it wasn't her.
13: That's amazing that the only thing that was holding her back from robbing you was not having
14: a station wagon
13: of her own.
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19: Time, time, for rhyme, banana, banana, for rhyme, be rhyme, oh mime. Time game, Carrie and Tommy's time game.
20: $6,100 is a lot of money, Amanda, yeah?
21: It is. Mm. It is a lot.
22: Amanda, how are you with time?
21: I think I'm not too bad.
20: Okay. You're going to have more confidence than that, Amanda.
21: I'm usually around the five.
22: Okay. So, okay. I need some more specific details about your life, though, Amanda. Have you ever missed a flight?
21: No.
22: Have you ever
21: not stood
22: someone up on a date?
21: No.
22: Okay. This could be good.
20: Two things that are going to happen now. I mean, just their relevance is peculiar.
22: Because I was working out how she's with time.
20: Oh, is that the mark?
22: I realised it's standing up. Mr. Flight. I did go off the rails. Mr. Flight, I was on the right track and then stood up for a date. Yeah, sorry, Amanda. You take over, Carrie.
20: Do you want to play, Amanda?
21: Yes, I do. I'd love to.
20: Handing you over to Jesse now.
21: Okay.
22: Start.
21: Stop.
22: I could could have said, like, have you ever missed an appointment or
20: been late to the doctor or something?
22: And they didn't let me in. Or,
20: and I think the answer to all those things is yes, because I think Amanda was late then to the time game, 5 seconds as well.
22: Well, we're not the keepers of the time. Let's find out, Jesse, for $6,100, how did Amanda go?
18: Five.
22: Yep.
18: Point.
22: Okay.
18: 7-9.
20: Joanne, have you ever stood up somebody on a date?
0: Definitely not.
22: Have you ever been stood up, Joanne?
0: No, I haven't.
22: Carrie, what's this got to do with the game again?
20: Have you ever missed a flight, Joanne?
0: No, we just got back from overseas the other day and I can confirm I was on time.
22: Oh, where'd you go?
18: Okay.
0: I went to Bali for my 40th.
20: Ooh, wild.
22: I haven't heard of it. Where's Bali, Joanne?
0: You know that little place about 5 hours from our place?
22: Was it wonderful?
0: It was amazing.
22: How many bintangs you suck back, you reckon?
0: Not me, but my husband probably shut the resort down, I'm pretty sure.
22: Hey, Joanne, let's try and give you some cash. Jesse's going to say start. You say stop. It's bang on 5 seconds. $6,100 is yours. Are you ready to go?
0: Ready as I'll ever be.
18: Start.
0: Stop.
20: That was a nervous stop.
22: Yeah, it was a nervous stop.
0: That was nervous.
22: Did you feel like you'd overshot the mark? Is that what it was?
0: No, I just have no idea. Let's be honest.
22: Joanne. Hey, it is just a game of feeling it out. Let's see how you went, Jesse.
18: 5.
22: Yes.
18: Points.
22: If it's necessary.
18: 3-6.
20: Let's go to Renee.
22: Renee, have you ever been on a date?
1: Hello, a date?
22: Yeah.
1: Many, many years ago.
22: Oh.
20: You've given up. You're celibate now?
1: No, I'm married.
20: Exactly. Oh. Same.
1: Well, I don't know if I call them dates anymore.
22: When did you last have a date night?
1: Good question, Tommy. No idea.
22: Is there kids involved?
1: Couldn't tell
22: Renee?
1: You. Yes, there is.
22: How many you got?
1: I have 2 bonus daughters, my son and my niece.
22: Yeah.
20: Okay. Oh, what so 6 grand would help you out, Renee, yeah?
1: It definitely would.
22: Does it get you a night away from the kids or is that not how it works?
1: I could maybe get one night away. Okay. We'll see.
22: Renee, we're hoping you win. All you have to do is say stop. If it's bang on 5 seconds, $6,100 is yours. Are you ready to play?
1: Eek. Yeah.
18: Start.
1: Stop.
20: I got distracted, to be honest.
1: Oh, I think it was too long.
22: So, Renee, we've got a bit of an issue here.
20: What's the issue?
22: We've got an issue because the game works how the time game has always worked, which is if you get it right on 5 seconds, you win the cash. And if you get wrong, you get kicked out the moon door, you fall to your death.
20: Yeah.
22: We had the lovely suggestion, Renee, that we could, if you didn't win, give you $500 so you could have a date night with your partner because it sounds like it's been a while. But the problem is we would give you the $500 and then you're going to fall to your death anyway if you don't win. So Renee, here's $500 and we will get that to you right now. So if you win, you will win that cash on top of the $6,100 that you potentially can win.
1: Thanks so much, guys.
22: And if you don't get a bang on 5 seconds,
20: just leave the $500 at the top.
22: Just place up there. So you ready to hear if you've won $6,100?
1: Yeah.
22: How did Renee go, Jesse? We need here 5.00.
18: 6.31.
1: Oh my goodness.
20: Have a good date though, Renee.
6: This is Carrie and Tommy.
23: Carrie Bickmore and Tommy Little.
20: NFL games just around the corner. Yep. The LA Rams and San Francisco 49ers kicks off this Friday. Are you going?
22: No.
20: Oh,
22: we have
20: not?
22: A radio show to do in the afternoon and I don't trust myself to not get rollickingly responsibly.
20: So the 49ers have already arrived in the country. They've been
22: Go Niners.
20: Popping around Australia. Christian McCaffrey, is that his name?
22: Have they been popping around Australia?
20: I would have thought
22: Melbourne.
20: They've been trying to get their heads around Australia, just trying to learn a bit about Australia. What surprised Christian of the San Francisco 49ers the most about Australia so far?
24: The coffee's unbelievable. I don't know why nobody talked about that as much as they should have beforehand. The food's awesome. The people are really nice.
22: That's pretty good.
20: That's pretty good.
22: Big pump up.
20: Known for our coffees. Kyle Shanahan, the coach, he was asked the same question. What has surprised him the most?
2: I don't see kangaroos and crocodiles everywhere. I was expecting to see that, and it looks like a very normal, cool city.
22: That is. I reckon that surprises a lot of people.
20: Mm. It does, and I thought it was just a cliche, but they genuinely think that's what's happening in Australia, that kangaroos are hopping around everywhere.
22: I don't agree that that's dumb. I feel like your tone says that that's dumb.
20: Sorry, I
22: but
20: know what you mean.
22: On everything we're portrayed in, there are kangaroos and crocs everywhere.
20: Yes, that is true. Don't ask him what day it is. The time zone's really messing with his head.
3: Sorry, I called today Wednesday, which is the first day we put in a game plan. But I think it's Monday. However, though, it's Sunday in the press. So, like, I'm going to mess that up all week if you guys ask me. But today is just our first day of the game plan, which is a Wednesday. And we'll put in some on a Thursday. Friday's the final part of the game plan. Saturday we walk through and we play
20: I'm
3: on Sunday.
20: Now.
22: You know what's even more confusing about Thursday that is that that was actually, he said that on Monday. And so it made it much more confusing because on Monday he was going, today's a Wednesday, but today is Wednesday and he's just saying it's Wednesday.
20: I know. It's all confusing. Dre Greenlaw from the 49ers, he, for him, he just wants to really understand where he is.
4: How far are we from Antarctica? That's what I'm saying. So, like, I mean, we're like right on top of it, huh? It's snow pretty bad, you know?
20: So the LA Rams, they're still on their way.
22: Go Rams!
20: Davante Adams, one of the stars, he hasn't arrived yet, but he has done his research.
5: I mean, I know a little bit about it. I think probably was typical for Americans to know the spiders and how dangerous the waters are. The most venomous octopus in the world is found there. We got great whites on the south, the saltwater crocs on the north. Koalas and stuff.
20: Look who we have here. Sorry to interrupt you. But we have the LA Rams mascot, Rampage, is arriving in the studio.
7: Yes! Hey, Rampage!
20: So, what's unfortunate for radio is Rampage usually communicates through gestures rather than speaking. So, yes, I'm talking about you, but I'm just letting the audience know who can't see you that
7: you are
20: here and you don't normally talk, but, lots of cuddles happening.
7: Yeah, very good. Yeah.
20: Lots of cuddles happening.
7: And I've got a Rams
20: and you've got a Rams top.
7: Yeah, this is sick because this is so good. Go Rams.
20: Yeah. Are you going to win Rams?
22: Yeah, I'm getting a praying yes. Yeah, go Rams. There's no way you'll lose. I feel like I'm really talking to a Ram.
25: Kissed his head.
7: Oh, the Vegemite. You have that.
20: Yeah.
22: Rampage, that's yours. Yep, don't put it down the pants. But no, you can.
20: You're a handsome man, aren't you?
22: Is there someone we know? Yeah, is there someone we know?
20: It's the LA Rams actual mascot.
22: This is wonderful, Rampage. Yes. Thank you for coming in.
20: And good luck on Friday.
22: Thank you for bringing your beautiful game to our country.
20: Yeah.
22: No. Yep.
25: He's just testing the mic.
22: Yep. No, I thought we were going to get some work. Thank you, Rampage.
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20: Do you want to be an international TV star?
22: Not particularly.
25: He's so contrarian.
20: It's such a lie.
25: He just wants to
20: disagree. Guys.
25: Oh, hold on. Do you want to
20: take the offer elsewhere? This guy doesn't want it.
22: I would love to be an international TV star.
20: Of course you would.
22: But like acting or just...
20: Well, it's funny you ask that. So do you remember a few months ago you decided that you were going to become a darts champ and you started playing darts?
22: It's a darts bar. Mm. And we go and we play darts before we go to dinner, the three of us. And
20: are you good at darts?
22: I'm unbelievable at darts. Don't you dare.
25: Oh, sorry.
22: So we managed to play four games of darts before dinner. I lost all four. Yeah. I went on to lose even more.
20: Yeah. Mm. But secretly inside, you do think you could actually be quite good if you were given a chance.
22: Darts?
20: Yeah.
22: No, Gary.
25: there's only up from here.
20: Hey, we believe in you. A bit like Ray Gunn's husband, I believe in you.
22: This is the worst trying to push a turd through a star-shaped hole.
20: So,
22: let me guess, is there a TV opportunity for a darts player?
20: In typical commercial radio fashion, we took that and we run with it.
22: Yeah.
20: And one of our producers emailed off a bit of a showreel of you to a show called Beat Luke Littler, who is a world darts champion.
22: Well, he's not just world champion. He's the best darts player I think the world has ever seen.
20: Yeah, and he's doing a doco where you get the chance to win £500,000 by going up against Luke Littler.
25: £500,000?
20: And beating him at darts.
25: $1 million.
22: My name is very similar.
20: Isn't it? His name's Luke Littler. Yours, Tommy Little.
22: Yeah, I hope that came up in the pushing of the turd.
20: So that was a while ago and we all moved on from it. Anyway, this morning at 4 a.m. an email came through and it appears that you have been given an audition over in London on the weekend.
22: This weekend.
20: To audition to be on Beat Luke Littler, the documentary.
22: This weekend?
20: This weekend in London, or if you can't make this weekend, the weekend after in Manchester.
22: Can't do this weekend because I have TV commitments in our own country.
25: For
20: $1 million.
25: Sure, but
20: is it going to make you an internet pop? Yeah, that's
22: true. Sorry. That's a chance at $1 million, and this is going to guaranteed make me some
20: money. Hold
22: on.
20: But the chance, given like the platform, even if it doesn't make you $1 million, it's absolutely going to make you an international TV
22: Who's
20: star.
22: Who's paying for flights?
20: We haven't got that far first. We just need to know if you're interested in becoming an international TV star.
8: I can lock in the day for you.
22: If you fly me first, I will absolutely do it.
20: You should do this. Now I'm going to play the role of your manager. You should do this.
22: My manager would not say that.
20: My manager would say, are you
22: good at darts? And I would say, no. And they'd say, why are you going on a darts show?
20: Because we know with reality TV, it's not all about getting the good people. Like on Australian Idol, you see the auditions of the Nuffies.
22: Yes.
20: You're going to be the Nuffie, but they're so memorable and it'll get traction. And then our show will get international traction.
22: I can say Nuffie, so I only said it once softly and you've said it about three times.
20: Is it a bad word? What about just what's another word for
22: a dodo?
20: Word? A dodo.
8: I said in the application. I've never won a game of darts, but I think I could beat Luke.
20: Oh, my God. Did you pretend to be him in the application?
22: That's good. That is exactly what I would say.
20: So, I think you'd be funny. This could be the start of something, and I think you should do it.
22: Yeah, so who's flying me?
8: Well, you know when you said fly me first, do you mean first row of economy?
25: Oh, yeah.
20: I'll fly you first row of economy. I'm not flying you first, but I believe in you this much. I'll fly you first row of economy.
22: I will have to cancel your first class flights I already have booked.
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16: TRFM weather. Your four-day forecast for Gippsland and the Valley. Looking at a cloudy day today. Northwest to southwesterly winds up to 25 k's an hour, so light by this evening. Tomorrow, sunny, an overnight low of 4 and a top of 19. Then for Saturday, mostly sunny, up to 22 degrees. And Sunday, partly cloudy, heading for 23. The Valley today, 15. Orbost, Stan Lakes entrance, 16 degrees. Sale and Bairnsdale, 17 degrees. Currently, it's 7 degrees.
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19: Ahoy to me, snap. Hamish.
21: Oh, my God.
19: This is it, one. This is after what happened last week.
21: Immediately we know it's Crackle and Pop.
19: Exactly. Yeah. After what happened last week, this is what actually gave me excellent joy when I, like, just euphoria when I got bagged last week and it was a misstep, but it's not my job. And then Mike pointed at me and went, ha-ha, Tom, Dick and Harry, not good enough. He raised his fist triumph. And then a week later, he sits down and offers a snap, crackle and pop as the three.
21: I mean, not that you should ever, you didn't, you know, it's a creative pursuit. Things can die if you dissect creative pursuits too ferociously, but let me be clear on what I think the fun of the game is at the start.
19: Yeah, try to work it out.
21: The first one should be very hard, impossible.
19: You should not be able to work it out from just one clue.
21: You should not be able to work it out from one clue. The second one, for a small percentage of the audience, they could go, okay, there is a bit of overlap there. There's a chance that this is something.
19: Yeah.
21: The third one should still not solve it for everyone, allowing at least 50% of the audience to go, oh, they're all types of aircraft carrier or whatever. Exactly. And that's a fun, and we gain one piece of tidbit.
19: Yeah. And then laugh the last.
21: Don't incorporate a well-known, like, don't do slip, slop, slap, because we know what's coming in that order. We've been conditioned through repetition and marketing to know that. We know what snap, crackle, and pop is. And no one's getting the fun at the end of going, really, was it used for a popular cereal? I'd miss that.
19: After last week, you know how you had a go at me for not having extra detail on Tom, Dick and Harry?
21: That's right.
19: I think Mike's heard that in a last-minute attempt to try and fix this. He's got Snap wears a yellow shirt and has red hair. Crackle wears a blue shirt and has blonde hair. Pop wears a red shirt and has brown hair. Thanks, Mike. Thanks a heap, man.
21: When you think of it, it is kind of genius from the Kellogg's marketing team that came up with Snap, Crackle and Pop, because it's... they aren't three distinct sounds that rice balls make. It's all pop. Pop, pop, pop, pop, pop, pop, pop, pop, pop. Yes, it's actually not. You're not going, oh, there's a crackle, there's a snap.
19: Yes.
21: We're led to believe there's a variety of sounds, but it is just pops.
19: Just pops.
21: Just bubbles.
19: Well, isn't crackling a series of pops? A series of small pops? He's probably right.
21: How fun would we be in the marketing place? Sorry, me again. can't sign off on this one, guys. It should be, it should be long pop, run pop, and series of pop. Crackle of pop.
19: Ahoy also to Evie Ham from Australia, who went to hamishandy.com, uploaded what she's been up to. Very easy to use system there.
29: Ahoy, Hamish, Andy, and number six. I just wanted to let you know that the other day I received a parcel in the mail with a t-shirt that I was very keen to receive. Obviously, I immediately put it on, and my partner's first response upon seeing me in my new T-shirt was to ask, "Who's Mr. Ralph?" Obviously, I responded immediately, "I can't tell you. Did you read the shirt?" Clearly, he's someone who can afford full-price airfares. Must be very nice.
9: Nice. Very good.
2: Nice
9: example of keeping it quiet in the wild.
19: Hey, that must relax you, Jack.
3: Those T-shirts must have run out by now, surely.
2: I've got mine on.
19: Yes, good.
3: Oh, you didn't even know.
19: See, it's subtle, Jack. You know, it's just a nice little subtle nod pledge. Anyway,
2: You're basically hypnotising everyone you walk past.
19: I don't know whether they've sold it. Go to hamishandy.com, check that out. Haim and Jack, you'll love this because it got brought to my attention that a newspaper has made a salacious headline, which we love in this show.
2: It's one of our games.
19: But this one really took the cake for me because it said, Perth Now, it was from, comedian Hamish Blake caught up in police investigation.
3: Hamish.
19: And then it's a story.
2: You get bought in because you've listened to a lot of true crime podcasts. You get bought in to crack one case. Yeah. And they say you're caught up in it.
19: Do you guys have any idea what that is referencing?
3: None.
2: Police investigation.
19: No. The article is about the game I played where someone came in and you had to remember.
3: Remember that's an even longer bow than we do as a joke on the show.
19: Isn't that the longest bow?
2: I don't think anyone even mentioned the word police.
19: No.
3: It's not a police investigation.
19: No, it wasn't. It was... So that is...
2: We've gone to a new level now because you know that the way, like, these websites and, like, you know, if you work at the Daily Mail, wherever, like, they've gone, guys, here's the headline, here's the facts. I'm going to leave the room and come back in a few minutes. Whoever can produce the most outrageous thing that still is technically has 1% overlap with the story,
19: yes,
2: you get today's cookie.
19: Well, they've put police investigation in quotation marks, which I now I think just means it's not that.
2: So anything but that.
19: But we thought it'd be a nice way to kick off, and we haven't done it since the start of the year.
2: Very good.
19: Another game of our own salacious headlines.
2: Very good.
19: That's lovely.
2: Nothing wrong with that.
19: That's perfect. No, it's not.
2: Wait a second. There is something wrong with that. Salacious headline. So the way this works is I'll just, you know, we each take an intent to say one thing, don't we?
19: A nice positive thing in our lives.
2: Yep.
19: And then we have to try and think of a salacious headline off the back.
2: Okay. Do you want me to go first? I'll give you my positive thing.
19: Yeah, sure.
2: Okay. What's something we're doing? So our positive thing is, well, we bought a manual pasta machine. And we're going to do Make Your Own Pasta Day this Sunday.
19: Okay.
2: It's like a family thing.
19: A family
2: thing.
3: Okay. I can go.
4: Salacious headline. Salacious headline in 3, 2, 1.
3: Hamish Blake and Zoe Foster Blake, delighted to welcome new addition to the family.
19: Great one.
2: They've done that before. Yeah. They've done that before. They did it with the cats, I think. I think my mum sent me this going, oh, I think you need to address this because they're saying you've had two more children. No. This is just clickbait. If you speak clickbait, you'll know that this means that we just bought a rake or something.
19: That's really good, Jack. I mean,
2: you could work there.
19: I'm going to use the quotation marks move.
3: Great move. Okay.
2: Just like thrown in jail.
4: Salacious headline in 3, 2, 1.
19: Hamish Blake strengthens suspected ties to the mafia with another lunch with the family.
3: Oh, that's good.
2: That's good.
19: Quotation marks, the family.
2: Do I have suspected ties to the mafia?
19: Well, no, but
3: this is Italian.
19: It's pasta.
2: And this would be the conversation in at the Daily Mail.
19: That would go,
2: can we say he's in the mafia? He's eating pasta.
3: And remember, we only need 1% overlap.
2: Yes, I forgot about that.
19: That's good. All right, great.
3: Okay, I'm happy to go.
19: Okay, Jack.
3: So the house that my wife and I spent 4 years renovating, we finally sold it and yesterday handed over the keys.
19: Oh, yeah, I've got an easy one. Do you want me to go?
2: Yeah, yeah, you go.
19: Let me go.
4: Salacious headline in 3, 2, 1.
19: financial troubles for Post? Question mark. Jack Post forced to give up the house he built with his own hands.
3: That's pretty good.
2: Yeah, forced to give up is a good way of saying sold it.
3: We did make a choice to sell it.
19: No, but once you've sold it, there's a contract and you would be forced.
3: Technically, we are forced to continue the transaction.
2: Yep, I got one.
19: Fire it off.
5: Salacious headline in 3, 2, 1.
2: Weasel adds to already burgeoning cash pile made by getting products for free by selling homemade home. Because you made it yourself, didn't you?
3: Well, you did a lot of it, yeah.
19: Well, you got people in. You got listeners in.
3: But that doesn't make it homemade.
2: What is homemade? It is
19: should be lawsuit pending as homemade home passes on to unsuspecting buyers.
2: Homemade home sold on regular house market.
3: Yeah, a lot of the time homemade is actually a positive thing. Yeah, it's homemade furniture.
2: That's true. Not for a house or a pacemaker or just a bunch of other things.
19: Yeah. All right, mine. Bit of good news. We have booked family holiday, as in mum, dad, my brother, sister, their family's entire family are going away holiday. We are going to Fiji. And first time we've gone away for 6 years together. So we're very excited about that.
2: Okay. Hang on a second. Okay, I got one. Hang on.
19: You want to go first, Jack, or Haim?
3: Haim, you go.
2: Okay, here we go.
5: Salacious headline in 3, 2, 1.
2: Puff, puff, gone. The Weaver leaves Australia's harsh indoor smoking laws to maximise duty-free tobacco allowance.
19: Yeah, that's very good.
3: All right, here I go.
5: Salacious headline in 3, 2, 1.
3: 6 years in the dark. Why Andy Lee is just now agreeing to holiday with his family.
19: That's great.
2: Jack, you're too good at this.
19: He's too good at this.
2: You're going to get headhunted.
19: I like the little phrase he does at the top.
2: Yeah.
19: Yeah.
3: If there's a job of just doing the headlines and not having to write the article, I'd be happy to work at one of these clickbait places.
19: I think it's still too much for you as well.
2: Again, this is a good little taste for future employee already. Jack hasn't been offered a job that doesn't exist. He's trying to reduce the workload.
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17: Good morning, it's Daniel Brewer with your Gippsland news and sport. Cancer Council Victoria is calling on golfers from across Gippsland to register for the longest day, the ultimate golf challenge raising vital funds for life-saving cancer research. Lirian Fleming-Parsley, Head of Fundraising and Communications, says golfers can commit through their website.
2: what golfers can do is commit to playing 36, 54 or even 72 holes of golf in a single day and sign up to the longest day to raise funds that support cancer research. The easiest way is to go online, longestday.org.au. All the information that you need to find out about the event and to register to either play yourself or to send to a golfer in your life, it's all there ready for you.
17: AusNet helicopters will be conducting aerial inspections of the power lines from Monday the 14th to Friday the 18th of September. Sam College reports.
18: Crews will be carrying out routine aerial inspections across parts of Gippsland next week to identify and repair wear and tear on power lines and poles. Inspections are planned around Tyres, Yallourn North, Tarwin, Middle Tarwin, Reedy Creek, Traralgon, Stony Creek and Loy Yang. The inspections are carried out throughout the year to help maintain a safe and reliable electricity supply while also helping identify issues before they affect the network. Sam College, Ace Radio.
17: The CFA have issued a warning to smokers across Gippsland as data reveals smoking material remain prevalent among the causes of house fires across the state. Since the start of the year, CFA and FRV have responded to a combined 252 residential fires in Victoria involving abandoned or discarded material such as cigarettes or cigars. Both fire authorities are urging people to avoid smoking indoors, especially in bed, and to ensure cigarettes are fully extinguished before being discarded.
11: 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It's two beds in one.
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17: Gippsland United have appointed Gail McFarlane as its new Division 1 women's head coach for the Big V season. McFarlane returned to the club this year, coaching the under-14 girls VJBL side and working as an assistant with the women's team. The club says she has strong support from the playing group. That's the latest in local news and sport.
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4: 9 degrees in Melbourne, partly cloudy at top today, 15 at 6 o'clock. Good morning. I'm David Armstrong. Victoria's recording more than 100 burglaries a day. Nine's Christine Ahern breaks down the numbers.
5: In the last financial year, there's been almost 4,000 property break-ins in Victoria. That is almost as much as Queensland and New South Wales combined. It does mean that a home is broken into in Victoria every 2 hours. Remarkably, that number is actually slightly down on the previous year. When you look at car thefts and break-ins, well, the number is just as shocking. A car is actually broken into in Victoria every 43 minutes, costing insurers $244 million a year. In fact, Melbourne has had more car break-ins than every other capital city combined.
4: A 37-year-old motorcyclist has been taken to hospital after a hit run at Glen Waverley. He was hit by a Jeep Cherokee on Springvale Road last night. That Jeep continued to drive on, leaving the injured rider on the road. Victoria's road network's deteriorating at an increasing rate. The Auditor-General's delivered a scathing review of the state's roads. It's finding 48% are in poor or very poor condition. The gap between the number of potholes recorded and the number repaired has more than doubled. A flamethrower is among $32,000 worth of drugs, cash and weapons seized in Malvern East. Police found cannabis plants, machetes and tasers while executing a warrant. A 62-year-old man and a 49-year-old woman have been arrested. And police have dismantled a big crop house in Tullamarine. They've seized more than 170 cannabis plants with a street value of around $1.4 million. Investigators executed a search warrant at a vacant property on Lambeth Drive on Tuesday as part of an ongoing Northern Suburbs drug investigation. At this stage, no arrests have been made over the discovery. Ben Carroll is refusing to hand back donations from big build subcontractors. It comes after Victoria Police and authorities in Queensland led coordinated raids probing allegations a subcontractor and a Labor donor offered inducements to a senior CFMEU official. In a statement overnight, the state government's declined to say why the Premier will not return those donations. In overseas news, airports across the UK are still experiencing delays after thousands of flights were cancelled by an air traffic control data issue. Global oil prices have risen to $100 a barrel for the first time since July. And tens of thousands of people have lined the streets of Norway to pay their respects to the country's King Harald, who has died after 35 years on the throne. In finance, Wall Street is down 404 points. Our dollar, 72.16 US.
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4: better. The LA Rams are just minutes away from touching down at Tullamarine ahead of tomorrow's NFL match at the MCG. They will play the San Francisco 49ers, who arrived 6 days ago. Geelong's in Perth ahead of tomorrow night's clash, a semi-final clash against the Dockers. Cats are toying with making at least one change after Sam De Koning was left out of last week's elimination final win over Carlton. The Dockers and the Cats have met twice this season, one win apiece. And defender Lawson Humphrey says he can't wait.
7: Freo, I mean, they're going to put everything into it because, you know, they've obviously lost their last two finals and they'll be desperate. I know the fans are, you know, I was a supporter growing up, so I know how much it means, and they'll be desperate as well.
4: Carlos Alcaraz has been beaten by local hope Blake Shelton in a record-breaking five-set epic at the US Open. The match didn't finish until 3:30 in the morning. That's the latest news and sport.
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2: Good morning, it's Daniel Brewer with your Gippsland News and Sport. The Trove Family Violence Investigation Unit detectives have charged Peter O'Ryan following the alleged serious assault of his parents and brothers in Tyres on Saturday. Mr. O'Ryan was taken into custody and has since been charged with three counts of intentionally caused serious injury. The accused appeared at Latrobe Valley Magistrates Court yesterday. The investigation is ongoing. Anyone with information is urged to contact Crime Stoppers. Shadow Roads Minister Danny O'Brien says the upcoming election is the only reason the Victorian government is putting more money into Victoria's crumbling roads. The Auditor General has found almost half of the state's road network is in poor or very poor condition. It also found the government ignored advice from the Department of Transport and Planning that funding for road maintenance and improvements was insufficient.
11: The government's taking it seriously because there's an election coming up, and that is the only reason they're looking at roads. Remember, this is a government that wasted $15 billion on corruption on the big build, but cannot find the money over the last couple of years to actually maintain our roads.
2: A community event this Sunday will be raising awareness of breast cancer while raising funds for the National Breast Cancer Foundation, held at the Morwell Bowling Club from 11 through until 5. Kicking for a Cause will bring the community together for a fun day of line dancing, entertainment and family-friendly activities. Organised Teresa Forbes says it will be a whole lot of fun.
12: We've got a couple of special guests. So we have Hayley from Buckle Bunny Line Dancing, which is a local line dancing business. We've got Amy from Jilly's Line Dancing. They will both do some line dancing teachers on the day. Just lots of fun activities. Amazing raffle prizes donated from local businesses as well. Tickets will be sold right up until Sunday morning. We do have an event page set up on Facebook, which if you just search on Facebook under events, Kicking for a Cause, it will pop up.
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2: Morwell Cricket Club is preparing to launch its 2026-27 junior cricket season with a special event next month. The junior launch will be held on Wednesday, October 7th from 5pm, featuring a colour run followed by a free barbecue. More information can be found through their Facebook page. That's the latest in local news and sport.
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17: Your 4-day forecast for Gippsland and the Valley, cloudy today with light winds becoming southwesterly up to 20 k's an hour in the middle of the day, turning westerly in the early afternoon. We're heading for a top today of 15 across the Latrobe Valley, 17 in Sale and Bairnsdale, 16 in Lakes Entrance and Orbost. Tomorrow, early fog, then sunny, 19. For the weekend, Saturday morning fog, then sunny and 22. Sunday, partly cloudy, slight chance of a late shower, 24. And right now, 8 degrees in the Valley and Sale, 9 in Bairnsdale and Lakes, 10 in Orbost.
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19: And now, ladies and gentlemen, here's
1: Gabby and Dan.
19: Here we are. It is 6:08. It's a Thursday. This is the Morning Crew with Gabby and Dan.
20: Hello.
19: I think the Rams have just landed. I think they've just touched down at Tullamarine. Yeah, I don't know. That's bizarre behaviour. I think it's going to affect them. I don't know. But yeah, surely touching down now.
20: You can't even check into your hotel till 2 p.m.
19: You're right.
20: What are you doing?
19: They're just going to bum around the city with their luggage.
20: With their luggage.
19: Maybe the hotel will be nice and put their luggage behind the counter for them, whatever they do. I'm sure there'll be concessions made for the LA Rams.
20: There's all sorts of funny sporting times. Like, as in the LA Rams are just landing today. They're going to be on field tomorrow by 10 or 20 or something. I'm going to the game. I should check the ticket.
19: Yeah, yeah.
20: And then in the US Open, we had a game between Ben Shelton and Carlos Alcaraz.
19: Yeah.
20: And it's the latest finish time ever at the US Open. They finished at 3:34 a.m. local time.
19: New York.
20: Yes.
19: Luckily for them.
20: Local time to New York.
19: That's the city that never sleeps.
20: That
19: so they were fine. It is odd though, game times. I remember earlier this year there was a bit of an outcry. It was very early in the season before daylight savings had ended. And the West Coast Eagles played Port Adelaide on a Sunday afternoon at 12:30 our time, which meant the West Coast Eagles were playing at 9:30 a.m. Perth time.
20: Could you get a beer?
19: Well, no, well, I don't know. The pubs are even open in Perth for that. I mean, 9:30 a.m. on a Sunday, that's like when the under-12s play. You know what I mean? This is the West Coast
20: that's when
19: Eagles.
20: Your daughter plays.
19: They're one of the most popular and most supported teams in the whole country.
20: Yeah.
19: And they're playing at 9:30 a.m. on a Sunday morning.
20: I did. I got to look at the crowds for Ben Shelton and Carlos Alcaraz at 3:34 a.m. Did you persist or did you go home?
19: I think from memory, it was pretty good. Yeah. I think it was pretty good.
20: Well, it was five-setter. But
19: your five-setter tiebreaker in the end, and a good win for Ben Shelton too.
20: I know, well, Carlos, I think he vomited into his towel.
19: Because he was tie-tie.
20: I don't think he was quite well. And there was a cameraman that came into him. He's kind of telling to the cameraman, go away. And then he has a towel to his face. And I was like, oh, I think he chundered in a towel. You poor bugger.
19: Get the man a bucket.
20: And all for 3:34 a.m. and you didn't win.
19: I know. You got to go to bed and try and get some sleep in before the sun comes up. Bad luck. Well done to Ben Shelton. And good luck to the LA Rams. Hopefully no jet lag for them when they take to the G tomorrow.
20: I know, right?
19: Yeah, do they know what they're in for? Like, it's funny, the 49ers, they're across it. Like, they've been to the MCG. Like, a lot of them just had a look or went to Carlton and Geelong last week. The Rams might be running out there for the first time at game time. Oh, wow, this place.
20: Yeah.
19: You know what I mean? Usually you're quite well across where you're playing.
20: And some of the 49ers are like, whoa, this place is huge, you know, like just getting their head around it. Yeah. The Rams will be like, oh, my God.
19: What the hell? Why is the fence so far from the sideline? What's going on here? Anyway, we'll see. That's going to be fun tomorrow. You're going to be there. I'm not. 11 past 6. Morning Crew with Gabby and Dan.

0: Shepherd going to be at the Danny Utemaster like us in a few weeks. This is the Morning Crew with Gabby and Dan, 18 past six. Sorry, I've just got more detail on the match you were talking about before between Carlos Alcaraz and Ben Shelton. And you said it finished at 3:34 a.m., which is accurate. It also didn't start till after 11 p.m.
1: What?
0: It didn't start till just after 11 p.m. A few matches earlier in the piece ran a bit long. So they went, oh, I just have to keep pushing it back and back and back. So it didn't actually take to the court till just after 11 p.m. So you're right, it did finish at 3:34 a.m. and the crowd was still, the stadium was still packed. Arthur Ashe.
1: Still healthy.
0: Stadium,
1: crowd.
0: Whatever they call it.
1: Right.
0: But yeah, it didn't start till after 11 p.m.
1: That's ludicrous.
0: It is ludicrous. But it's also, I do also have a bit of sympathy for the organisers. Got to fit so many matches in. And tennis is such a unique sport. Well, it's not unique, but in a way that it's just got no set finish time, if you know what I mean. Like, it finishes when it finishes. You know what I mean? Most other sports I feel like have a, righto, well, the footy starts at 2:10, will finish at 4:40. You know what I mean? Like, well, the NRL is going to be done in...
1: It could be straight sets. It could be five sets.
0: Even with a game of, like, World Cup soccer, we go, listen, it's going to be 90 minutes, but if it goes to extra time, it's 120, and then we have a penalty shootout. But it should all be done within a three-hour window. Mm. Tennis, it's like, mate, there's some women's matches that don't even get to an hour. You know what I mean? Six love in 42 minutes or something.
1: Sometimes you get bang for your buck.
0: Yeah.
1: And sometimes
0: you're there till 3:30 in the morning.
1: And other times, if you're a bit late because of traffic, you miss the whole thing.
0: Yeah, it's done. It's done. But yeah, so there's your answer as to why the Shelton Alcaraz match went to 3:30 a.m. It didn't start till 11 o'clock at night.
1: That's very late.
0: How do you mentally prepare yourself to play when at the time you're normally sleeping? Like, we're talking about the Rams having jet lag. I mean, that's got to be a certain kind of jet lag. You just can't. Yeah, that's
1: no dose.
0: Fizzy Friday, as Gabby has. Did you have the fizzy Thursday today because you're not here tomorrow?
1: No, I thought I might have my fizzy.
0: All right.
1: As I drive.
0: Oh, right, to Melbourne. Going to Melbourne this afternoon for the NFL tomorrow. Oh, well done, well done. So there you go. Well, maybe Carlos Alcaraz just didn't have one too many fizzies.
1: Do you want to know what I ate for breakfast as well? Like, we're just dissecting everything. I had frittata and yogurt.
0: Thank you. 20 past 6, Morning Crew, Gabby and Dan.
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0: with Gabby and Dan, 25 to 7 local news and locker room. In the locker room, we've got to discuss how the AFL must be feeling. Like, it's AFL peeved. Semi-final weekend and the back 5 or 6 pages of the paper are all NFL. Isn't that crazy? This time in September, unreal. Plus, we'll talk about poor old Cameron Smith, the golfer, owed $7 million at the moment. I'm not sure he's going to see it. We'll get to it in just a moment.
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4: Good morning, it's Daniel Brewer with your Gippsland News and Sport. The CFA have issued a warning to smokers across Gippsland as data shows smoking material remain prevalent among the causes of house fires across the state. They say smoking material remains among the leading causes of preventable fire-related fatalities in Victoria, accounting for just shy of 1 in 4 fire-related deaths last year where the cause was identified. Since the start of the year, CFA and FRV have also responded to a combined 252 residential fires in Victoria involving abandoned or discarded material such as cigarettes or cigars. Cancer Council Victoria is calling on golfers from across Gippsland to sign up for the longest day. Head of Fundraising and Communications, Lirian Fleming-Parsley, says golfers can register through the Cancer Council website.
5: 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The easiest way is to go online, longestday.org.au. All the information that you need to find out about the event and to register to either play yourself or to send to a golfer in your life, it's all there ready for you.
4: AusNet helicopters will conduct aerial inspections next week. Sam College has more.
6: Routine aerial inspections of power lines and poles will be carried out across parts of Gippsland next week as part of efforts to keep the electricity network safe and reliable. Inspections will take place around Tyres, Yallourn North, Tarwin, Middle Tarwin, Reedy Flat, Traralgon, Stony Creek and Loy Yang. The company says regular inspections help identify potential issues early and ensure the network continues to provide a safe and reliable electricity supply throughout the year. Sam College, Ace Radio.
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4: The field umpires have been confirmed ahead of this weekend's Mid-Gippsland Grand Finals. Darren Stevens, Max Harris and Ken Hutchison will take charge of the thirds, with Robert Blunt, Steve Smith and Scott Morehouse appointed for the reserves. In the seniors, Sean Maxwell will umpire his 16th senior grand final, while Steve Esler will officiate his 6th and Blake Gittos his 4th. That's the latest in local news and sport.
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11: Your 4-day forecast for Gippsland and the Valley, cloudy today with light winds becoming southwesterly up to 20 k's an hour in the middle of the day, setting westerly in the early afternoon. We're heading for a top today of 15 across the Latrobe Valley, 17 in Sale and Bairnsdale, 16 in Lakes Entrance and Orbost. Tomorrow, early fog, then sunny, 19. For the weekend, Saturday morning fog, then sunny and 22. Sunday, partly cloudy, slight chance of a late shower, 24. And right now, 8 degrees in the Valley and Sale, 9 in Bairnsdale and Lakes, 10 in Orbost.
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3: Oh, that's unbelievable. I can't believe that's
4: crazy.
0: The AFL really hurt when there's another sport getting all the attention, and that's what's happening this week. It would be fascinating to know if there was a game in Melbourne this weekend, would we be focusing as much as we are on the NFL? I don't know. But the NFL is just dominating all the space and the talkability. The Rams are here. I think they've landed, if my flight radar app is right. We'll see. But yeah, there's plenty to discuss. So I might just give a word of warning if you are heading along to the MCG tomorrow. Some of the strict rules you have to abide by for getting in. The NFL is strict. You want to take your iPad? You can't. No iPads, no computers, no laptops, no flags, no flagpoles or sticks or anything like that. If you want it to go with a bag, it's got to fit certain dimensions and be clear, be a see-through bag. You can't take any outside food or drink in at all, except for a water bottle, but it must be a soft water bottle. It can't be a
5: can't be my Yeti.
0: You can't be a Yeti or a, what's the other one? Family Cup or whatever they call it.
5: Frank.
0: Frank Green. So, yeah, you've got some rules you have to abide by, so don't get caught out if you are heading to the MCG tomorrow.
5: The handbag thing will get people.
0: It will. Absolutely, yep. It will. So the NFL very strict with that kind of thing. Looks like Aaron Donald will not play for the Rams, which is good news for the 49ers, because it looks like George Kittle will play for the 49ers. And George Kittle has been so inspired this week learning about the Jai Arrow story that he wants to try and pay tribute to Jai if he can. If he scores a touchdown tomorrow at the G. The only problem is that it's illegal in the NFL to gesture any sort of violence. So they like to showboat quite a bit. So a lot of the NRL players, when they score a try, they do an arrow, and arrow on a Jai Arrow. You can't do that in the NFL. That'd be a $15,000 fine.
5: Maybe it's worth it.
0: Jai Arrow said he'd pay the fine.
5: Really?
0: If George Kittle did it. I think we can put a hat round. Could we?
5: Oh, I'd donate.
0: I think all of us could go, right, well, if he does the thing for Jai Arrow and he gets fined $15,000. Listen, George Kittle can afford it, by the way, but
5: $70 million
0: the rest of us, we might have to help out. So, yeah, hey, if you can't wait for tomorrow, there's actually NFL today. So the first game of the season kicks off today. It's actually a Super Bowl rematch, so a bloody goodie. Seattle Seahawks versus New England Patriots. At our time, that one starts at 10:20 this morning, so a preemptive game.
5: You can watch on Disney Plus as well.
0: And that's your ESPN's on KO and Disney Plus. With next year's NFL game, if they do in fact come back next year, I think it's three games over a four-year period. So they're going to play, they'll have a year off at some point. But I do wonder if this is the option for next year, a Thursday game, like a Wednesday night football back into America, just to, I suppose, ease the pressure on the MCG if we are going to clash with AFL finals and whatnot. Maybe might keep all parties happy. Oh, I don't know. That's a future us problem. We spoke about this before at the US Open. Carlos Alcaraz got knocked out. There is some tennis going on today. Coco Gauff and Alina Rybakina went through to the semis on the women's side of things. Not some household names in the men's side. So in the next 10 minutes, there's going to be a quarterfinal between Alexander Bloks and Karen Khachanov.
5: Some newer names in the mix.
0: On the other side of the quarterfinal draw, we've got Alexander Zverev, who we know and probably now the favourite, taking on Botic van der Zalschup.
5: Cool.
0: So there we go.
5: Any seeding?
0: No seed for that Dutch player, nor is there a seed for Karen Khachanov.
5: Okay.
0: And no flags. That probably means he's Russian. Alexander Bloks is German, if you're playing along at home. And Cam Smith, he is owed about $7 million. Of course, he signed a $200 million deal, I believe it was, to join the breakaway LIV Golf competition back in 2022, and they've filed for bankruptcy, although some players are sticking by the embattled Saudi-run, Greg Norman-run.
5: So what, he got paid $193 million of it?
0: Listen, I don't know the finer details.
5: Well, if he did, I think he'll just go, what's seven, who cares?
0: He can pay the George Kittle fine, as far as I'm concerned. 6:49, Morning Crew with Gabby and Dan.
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19: 9 degrees in Melbourne. Partly cloudy atop today. 15. 7 o'clock. Good morning. David Armstrong. The LA Rams have just touched down in Melbourne, less than 29 hours out from their game against the San Francisco 49ers at the MCG. Shane spotting them on the way from the airport.
20: The Rams are on their way, mate. There's three buses going down the Calder with a police escort.
19: The Rams' travel strategy has been questioned in the lead-up to the match. They're spending less than 48 hours in Melbourne. These fans greeting the players at the airport.
21: Upgrade. I would not be surprised if these guys are getting off the plane in their playing gear, ready to go for tomorrow, to be honest.
22: Yeah, not going to be happy about it, I'd say. Pretty sluggish, but I don't think it'll affect them too much. They're professional. They get paid a lot of money.
19: A teenage girl among three people arrested over the fatal shooting of a tradie in Melbourne's North. And as Madeline Burke reports, it's one of a number of arrests over violent crimes overnight. another man charged over two random stabbings.
0: Thomastown plumber Daniel Hussein was shot dead in front of two friends in a car park on Sunday night. Homicide Squad detectives have arrested three people who will now be questioned over the shooting. Two Donnybrook men, aged 19 and 20, and a 19-year-old Laylaw woman were taken into custody in Deer Park last night. And a 31-year-old man has been arrested following two alleged random stabbing attacks. He's accused of slashing a man to the face during a pre-arranged meeting to swap Pokemon cards in Richmond last month and stabbing a 68-year-old man while he was going for a walk in St Albans last week. Madeline Burke, Melbourne.
19: Half of all homes bought in Melbourne in the past year are now worth less than they were purchased for. Cotality analysis has found a fifth of properties bought since August 2025 are worth up to 5% less today. State government stepped in to fill the funding gap left by the Lord Mayor to keep the nighttime cafe, Salvation Army's Bourke Street headquarters, operating. Nick Rees had pledged a total of $6 million, but after a review, that money went to another charity group. Premier Ben Carroll announcing $500,000 to keep the night cafe operating. Two suburban homes have been severely damaged by fire overnight. Car was seen driving away from a burning home on Ford Court in Mill Park around 2:30. Then, 90 minutes later, fire erupted in a house on Sycamore Crescent in Campbellfield. Nobody has been injured. US singer Macy Gray had to cancel a Friday night performance in Melbourne because of a 24-hour strike by Art Centre staff. Promoters are trying to reschedule. They're urging those with tickets to hold on to them. In finance, Wall Street's down 405 points and the dollar is trading at 72.16 US.
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19: better. Sam Mitchell's rubbish. The AFL suggestions it's looking at shortening quarters. League Chairman Craig Drummond has suggested this week quarters will need to be shortened once Tasmania's introduced to accommodate a 24-game season. The Hawks coach telling Seven there are other areas of the game that it should be looking at before touching the playing time.
5: I like the 20-minute quarters. I think there's a lot of fluff around the edges that can save 2 minutes a quarter. You know, and
23: such
5: I think
23: as what?
5: Well, I think when the umpires come in, they should just ball it up straight away. Don't worry about rucks. As soon as they grab it, just throw it up. And if there's complete randomness, I don't think anyone doesn't like that.
19: Australian Open champion Elena Rybakina will claim the world number one ranking after she earlier locked in her place in the US Open semi-finals. And in cricket, Pakistan's woes continue. They lost 7 wickets in a single session to be 7 for 100 at lunch on the opening day of the third test against England. And that's the latest news and sport.
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27: Good morning, it's Daniel Brewer with your Gippsland News and Sport. The opposition says the upcoming election is behind the Victorian government's decision to increase funding for the state's deteriorating roads. The Auditor-General has found almost half of Victorian roads are in poor or very poor condition, despite warnings that existing funding was not enough to maintain the network. Shadow Roads Minister Danny O'Brien says the government has only acted because of the looming election.
28: The government's taking it seriously because there's an election coming up, and that is the only reason they're looking at roads. Remember, this is a government that wasted $15 billion on corruption on the big build, but cannot find the money over the last couple of years to actually maintain our roads.
27: A community event at the Morwell Bowling Club this Sunday will raise awareness of breast cancer and funds for the National Breast Cancer Foundation. Kicking for a Cause will run from 11 through until 5, featuring line dancing, entertainment and family-friendly activities. Organiser Teresa Forbes says there is a personal reason for raising funds this year.
29: This year particularly, though, my mum received a breast cancer diagnosis. However, she was very, very lucky because it was early detection. She's spot on with her checks. And I guess that's really what I'm wanting to, I guess, raise awareness around is the importance of early detection. Tickets will be sold right up until Sunday morning. We do have an event page set up on Facebook, which if you just search on Facebook under events, Kicking for a Cause, it will pop up.
27: Latrobe Family Violence Investigation Unit detectives have charged Peter O'Ryan following the alleged serious assault of his parents and brother at Tyres on Saturday. Mr. O'Ryan was arrested and charged with three counts of intentionally causing serious injury. The accused appeared at Latrobe Valley Magistrates Court yesterday. The investigation remains ongoing. Anyone with information is urged to contact Crime Stoppers on 1800 333 000.
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27: Gippsland United have announced Gail McFarlane as its new Division 1 women's head coach. McFarlane returned to United in 2026, taking charge of the under-14 girls VJBL team and assisting with the senior women's side. The club says she brings plenty of experience and knowledge to the role. That's the latest in local news and sport.
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8: Your 4-day forecast for Gippsland and the Valley. Cloudy today with light winds becoming southwesterly up to 20 k's an hour in the middle of the day, setting westerly in the early afternoon. We're heading for a top today at 15 across the Latrobe Valley, 17 in Sale and Bairnsdale, 16 in Lakes Entrance and Orbost. Tomorrow, early fog, then sunny, 19. For the weekend, Saturday morning fog, then sunny and 22. Sunday, partly cloudy, slight chance of a late shower, 24. And right now, 8 degrees in the Valley and Sale, 9 in Bairnsdale and Lakes, 10 in Orbost.
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8: It is 7:08. This is the Morning Crew with Gabby and Dan this Thursday. Gabby, girlfriend saying to boyfriends, I think you're playing that video game console a little too much. That's nothing new. I'm not a gamer. I never have been, really. I haven't really played a game since
9: Snake.
8: Shane Warne Cricket 99 on the first PlayStation. But a lot of people do love their gaming, and it can be quite a sore point for a few couples. But apparently there's a new game causing quite a bit of frustration.
9: Yeah, Grand Theft Auto 6. Yes. It is coming out in November, and we're being warned that maybe our spouses shouldn't play it, not just because it might take up too much time, but because of one of the main characters.
8: Okay, we'll get the details after Gaga Dochi. Morning Crew with Gabby and Dan.

0: cool stuff for us this Thursday, 7:15. This is The Morning Crew with Gabby and Dan.
1: GTA 6, Grand Theft Auto 6, due to be released November 19. It's believed at the moment that Rockstar is going to unlock it in each region when it clocks over midnight.
0: Right.
1: Which means there could be a bit of an influx of people to New Zealand.
0: Yeah, right. So NZ and I guess countries like Australia? Fiji and Samoa will get it first and we'll get it. So we'll get it ahead of like the United States.
1: The rest of the world is still waiting for November 19 to tick over.
0: I can't say I'm excited, Gabby. I haven't played GTA 1 through 5, to be honest.
1: I did play a bit of Grand Theft Auto in primary school.
0: Primary school?
1: At one of my friends' houses.
0: Wow.
1: And back then, the graphics were pretty blocky.
0: Yeah.
1: And all my memory is was like hijacking cars, getting some guns, but it wasn't very, like it was all just not very believable, if that made sense. It was over the top. That's all I really remember about it. But it's been 13 years between number 5 and number 6. Things have come a long way, so much so debate is flaring up between like spouses or boyfriends and girlfriends, fiancés. And it's not about how long somebody may be playing the game when it comes out in November, but because one of the characters called Lucia.
0: Okay, we'll get the details from news.com.au.
2: People are genuinely threatening to dump their partners over a brand new feature in Grand Theft Auto 6. After Rockstar dropped a massive 26-minute gameplay showcase, fans learned you can build an actual romance between the two main characters, Jason and Lucia. We're talking going on dates, committing crimes together, holding hands, and they even get mad if you don't respond to their texts. But some people online are absolutely furious. Angry spouses across social media are flat out calling this virtual romance cheating, with many declaring their partners are banned from playing it.
3: If your like relationship goes lower, you have to take her shopping, you have to take her on dates, you can have with her.
0: You can have sex
1: with
0: her.
1: Apparently so.
0: What?
1: Do you know one of the spouses who's not stoked about it?
0: Who?
1: Lexi Lobb. Married to AFL star Rory Lobb.
0: Yeah, the Western Bulldogs player.
1: Yeah, she's posted a video of herself sitting next to Rory and she joked about whether it was even legal to play the video game if you're married or in a relationship.
0: Well, I mean, it's not illegal.
1: But no, but I mean, cheating.
0: Morally, maybe not, but it's not illegal. The police aren't going to come knocking at your door saying, did you have sex with Lucia in an imaginary game?
1: Okay, but a red flag. Jeez, calm down.
0: No, but sorry, this is a stupid question, but I know nothing of games. I don't play ever.
1: Yeah.
0: Is Lucia operated by somebody else? Like it's like an online game?
1: I'm not entirely sure.
0: Okay.
1: So there's two main characters who are hijacking cars.
0: So are you just the guy or are you?
1: I guess so.
0: Okay.
1: But I'm not entirely sure.
0: Yeah.
1: Again.
0: If someone can explain that 1-300-799-931, I don't play games.
1: Is a simulated romance harmless fun or is it a relationship red flag? Have you ever had a crush on a character? A TV show, a movie?
0: Oh, okay.
1: Maybe in a book. There's some saucy books out there.
0: A crush on a character.
1: Yeah.
0: Oh, geez, I don't know. I'm not sure. 1-300-799-931 if you have. I don't think I have. Maybe the actor who portrayed the character, but not the character itself. You're talking about the character here.
1: Oh, just something like
0: that
1: is what I'm getting at.
0: Okay.
1: But like, I guess this is mimicking the core of what a relationship is.
0: Mm.
1: You know what I mean? Like real world dating where you're going on dates and you're expecting replies and communication back.
0: Yeah.
1: Like it is managing another relationship.
0: On top of the relationship you already have.
1: Sounds like a lot of effort.
0: But I mean, is
1: why
0: it
1: can't
0: any,
1: I just steal the car?
0: Is it any different?
1: Just let me steal the car.
0: Is it any different to when a lot of ladies went through the 50 Shades of Grey phase, whenever that was, probably a decade ago now, when the first book came out?
1: Well, that was fantasy.
0: Yeah, but so is GTA 6, is it not? It's
1: well,
0: not real life.
1: No, obviously. But I mean the communication and the texting and her getting mad that you didn't reply, that's a lot more real life than what Christian Bale, whoever his name,
0: Christian Grey. It wasn't Christian Bale.
1: was it portrayed by Christian Bale?
0: No. It was that Irish fellow whose name escapes me at the moment. But
1: Christian Grey.
0: I don't know because...
1: But you're getting lost in another world.
0: Yeah, exactly. Yeah. You're vicariously living through this GTA 6 character just like you were... Through that book, for example, or any romance novel, any Mills and Boone novel that you might have read over the journey.
1: Fabio.
0: But Fabio on the front cover. You know what I mean?
1: On a horse.
0: I'm on a horse. No, but you know, like, I don't know. Like, is it any different?
1: I'm just curious.
0: I don't know.
1: Yeah.
0: Okay.
1: And it's nothing like Sims either.
0: Yeah.
1: You know, people be like, yo, but you played Sims, but that's different, isn't
0: like
1: it?
0: Like a green diamond just appeared above your head when you were pregnant, didn't it, or something?
1: Yeah, or like it told you when your bladder was getting full. You know,
0: right.
1: Yeah, very different. Anyway, my understanding is the relationship isn't mandatory. It's an opt-in.
0: Oh, okay. All
1: yeah,
0: right. Okay.
1: Apparently that's what Rockstar Games is saying, that it's optional to have.
0: It's optional. Yeah.
1: I probably would opt in just out of curiosity.
0: Yeah. Well, it sounds like, because it's, I mean, I'm not going to steal a car in real life either. You know what I mean? Like, it's fantasy, isn't it? Well, where do you draw the line?
1: Ask Lexi Lob.
0: Yeah. This is why I only watch sport and live vicariously through the teams rather than, my wife can't accuse me of
1: anything. It's just something about GTA and it wasn't expected.
0: I've had a pretty hard man crush on a guy called Dustin Martin for quite a long time there.
1: What's he up to these days?
0: Still looks in good shape to me when he played that Legends game a couple of weeks.
1: Ambassador?
0: I don't think so. Nah. I don't think so. Still rocking that hairstyle. That is commitment to that haircut. That's a 20-year almost relationship with that hairstyle.
1: Really?
0: Yeah.
1: Yeah, wow.
0: Good luck to him. And good luck to you if you're trying to get GTA 6 past your missus, but Gabby might have just ruined it by telling everyone.
1: Oh, yeah, right.
0: Yeah.
1: Good-o.
0: 21 past 7. Morning Crew with Gabby and Dan.
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0: A cloudy Gippsland Thursday on the way. We're heading for a top of 17 in the Valley, 15 in the East. And this weekend, we got grand finals in the Mid and North Gippsland Leagues, prelim final day in the Gippsland League and AFL grand final just over a fortnight away. And why Battle City Crowds, where you can catch all the action in Port Albert.
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0: 25 to 8, this is the Morning Crew with Gabby and Dan. Got your local news headlines coming up. Still to come this morning, shower thoughts, of course. Bad minute, $1,000 to be won there. Andy Maher to preview the weekend's or footy, even though AFL isn't really front of mind at the moment. But coming up next, Gabby with the trending, what's going on?
1: Alex Warren has revealed something, and you'll never watch him perform on stage the same way again.
0: Okay, we'll get the details in just a moment. Morning Crew with Gabby and Dan.
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4: Good morning, it's Daniel Brewer with your Gippsland News and Sport. Aerial inspections of power lines will be carried out by AusNet helicopters from Monday, September 14th through until Friday, September 18th. Sam College reports.
5: Crews will be carrying out routine aerial inspections across parts of Gippsland next week to identify and repair wear and tear on power lines and poles. Inspections are planned around Tyres, Yallourn North, Tarwin, Middle Tarwin, Reedy Creek, Traralgon, Stony Creek and Loy Yang. The inspections are carried out throughout the year to help maintain a safe and reliable electricity supply, while also helping identify issues before they affect the network. Sam College, A's Radio.
4: The CFA is warning smokers across Gippsland, with smoking material remaining a common cause of house fires across Victoria. Since the start of the year, CFA and FRV crews have responded to 252 residential fires involving discarded or abandoned items, including cigarettes and cigars. Fire authorities are urging people to avoid smoking indoors, particularly in bed, and to make sure cigarettes are completely extinguished before being thrown away. Golfers from across Gippsland are being encouraged to take part in The Longest Day, a fundraising challenge supporting vital cancer research. Cancer Council Victoria Head of Fundraising and Communications, Lirian Fleming-Parsley, says those interested can commit to the challenge through their website.
6: What golfers can do is commit to playing 36, 54 or even 72 holes of golf in a single day and sign up to The Longest Day to raise funds that support cancer research and help Victorians affected by cancer. The easiest way is to go online, longestday.org.au. All the information that you need to find out about the event and to register to either play yourself or to send to a golfer in your life, it's all there ready for you.
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4: Walwell Cricket Club will officially launch its junior cricket season for 2026-27 with a family event next month. The launch will be held on Wednesday, October 7th from 5 with a colour run and free barbecue planned. The club says all juniors and families are invited to head along and get involved. That's the latest in local news and sport.
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9: Your four-day forecast for Gippsland and the Valley, cloudy today with light winds becoming southwesterly up to 20 k's an hour in the middle of the day, turning westerly in the early afternoon. We're heading for a top today at 15 across the Latrobe Valley, 17 in Sale and Bairnsdale, 16 in Lakes Entrance and Orbost. Tomorrow, early fog, then sunny, 19. For the weekend, Saturday morning fog, then sunny and 22. Sunday, partly cloudy, slight chance of a late shower, 24. Right now, 9 degrees in the valley, 8 in Sale, 10 in Bairnsdale and Orbost, 11 in Lakes.
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0: Lots still to come this Thursday morning, including Andy Murray along to preview the semi-finals and also a little bit of NFL chat as well, because that's where the attention's been. But right now, Gabby's got all the trending news we need to know today.
3: Well, Spice Girls fans, they're in a bit of a meltdown mode at the moment because the group has teased a mystery announcement on socials. So they've posted a cryptic video recreating the famous staircase from their wannabe music video.
0: Oh, the song for this one.
4: If you wanna be my lover, you gotta get with my friends.
3: So there's a newspaper ad asking fans if they can sing and dance and whether they're a Spice Girls super fan. Then there's a big clue. It says September 10, 2 p.m. BST. No sheet music required, but you'll need a vinyl or CD player.
0: Wow.
3: So that's around 11 p.m. for us, maybe?
0: Mm-hmm.
3: Maybe.
0: Yeah.
3: So nobody knows exactly what they're announcing. It is 30 years since Wannabe, so fans are hoping a reunion, but that never happens because Posh doesn't want a bar of it.
0: Exactly. Yeah. Does anyone have something that plays CD or vinyl anymore? Because I don't think I do.
3: I've got vinyl.
0: You've got vinyl, but you don't have CD?
3: No.
0: That's interesting, isn't it?
3: Because, I mean, I've got a PS5 somewhere.
0: Can you whack a music
3: CD? Can I link that
0: CD
3: to my computer, to my TV, to play through the Sonos? I don't know. We're getting tricky here.
0: All right, okay. That's it. Yes, no, we've been spoiled with different ways to listen. But anyway, exciting news for Spice Girls fans, potentially.
3: South Park is no longer South Park, at least for now. So creators have jokingly renamed the show South America ahead of its 29th season.
0: Down to South America.
3: So it's a not-so-subtle dig at Donald Trump and his recent obsession with renaming places. So Trump has pushed for the Gulf of Mexico to become the Gulf of America, Lake Ontario becoming Lake America. I think he also wanted the Strait of Hormuz to be
0: the Strait of America or Trump Strait.
3: It was Trump Strait.
0: Yeah.
3: Trump Strait.
0: Ridiculous.
3: So anyway, South America returns September 16th. And lastly, Alex Warren.
0: Yeah.
3: He's opened up about what happens when he performs live.
0: Right.
3: And he said he just can't stop farting.
0: What? I guess if you fart on the beat, you might not be able to hear it.
3: Well, he insists there's science behind it.
0: Okay.
3: And as part of singing properly. So he says when you sing, you are clenching your butt, and that's where the power comes from. You're thrusting, you're walking, you're clenching, something is bound to move. So he's also at times blamed eating lettuce on a burger, that he fumigated the front section, too much fibre. He apologised mid-set. He's poor fans. So if you ever go see Alex Warren,
0: yep,
3: don't be at the front.
0: Well, no.
3: Give him a wide berth.
0: Yeah, right. I mean, he face-planted the other day, the poor fella. Was he just farting too much? He just took face-plant on stage at Rod Laver over
3: the weekend. Himself forward.
0: Yeah, I'd have propelled.
3: I just thought it was funny. Like,
0: he's telling
3: people mid-show, sorry, guys, I've had too much fibre.
0: A lot of people listening right now would be singers. Do you fart when you sing? I'm not sure you do.
3: I can't sing at all, so I'm not sure.
0: Well, I'm trying to think when I'm in the shower. Oh, yeah, I do.
3: Gross.
0: In the car.
3: Too much.
0: Yeah, I
3: too
0: guess much. I do. No, maybe he's right. Maybe he's right.
3: But it's just funny.
0: Good on him. Alex Warren is actually playing next here on The Morning Crew with Gabby and Dan.
3: Oh, is he?
0: There you go.
3: Also, when you hear whatever the song is,
0: just
3: imagine him tooting along.
0: Feels like an eternity. 7:48, Morning Crew with Gabby and Dan.
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1: Cloudy today across Gippsland. We're looking at a top of 15 for the valley, 17 for the east. And disappointing news from Maffra, where the public toilets on Johnson Street have been vandalised and deliberately set on fire. So the accessible toilet is now closed until further notice, although the other four toilets at the facility do remain open.
2: An accessible toilet is available at McAllister Park, and Wellington Shire says there's currently no estimated reopening date and is asking for the community's patience while the repairs are carried out. Such a senseless act though, Dan, and a waste of resources.
1: The question is why? Why would anyone do that? Anyway, Morning Crew with Gabby and Dan, TRFM.
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0: That is Alex Warren's Eternity at 5 to 8. This is the Morning Crew with Gabby and Dan. National and local news headlines coming up. Going to preview the footy this weekend. Yes, there is some AFL on with Andy Barr. Going to talk shower thoughts soon. Plus, your chance to win $1,000 is right now. It's already happened once this week. Today, maybe it can happen again right now. If you'd like to win a grand, give us a call. 1-300-799-31.
1: 10 questions, 60 seconds. Get all 10 correct. That $1,000 is all yours with Mad Minute. And if you got the bonus one, you're only going to do 9 on your own.
0: Well done. $1,000. Think of what that could get you heading into the weekend. Maybe a last-minute ticket to the NFL game tomorrow.
1: Uh-huh.
0: Just one, though, I think. Anyway, we'll get the news on then. Maybe you. 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
19: 10 degrees in Melbourne, a partly cloudy day, a top of 15. It's 8 o'clock. Good morning. I'm David Armstrong. Three men have been taken into custody in a dramatic arrest, guns drawn, near a service station in Hawthorne East. Louis reported the arrest to 3AW Breakfast just after 6 this morning.
20: Burke Road, corner of Barkers. There's a police incident there. Three undercover cars have just intercepted a high-top van there and out with guns drawn.
19: Police have confirmed three men taken into custody as part of an ongoing investigation. Three Tarnit men, 19, 20 and 42, will be interviewed today. Tomorrow's first ever NFL match in Australia set to deliver a huge windfall for Melbourne businesses. Here's Shane McGuinness.
5: Melbourne's major event strategy has long been successful, and the decision to invest in the NFL and bring American football to the MCG appears to be no exception. The National Australia Bank predicts more than $300 million will flow through Melbourne hotels, restaurants and retailers this weekend as a result of the Rams and 49ers playing at the MCG tomorrow. With tourists from around Australia and from the United States converging on the city, it's predicted this weekend will be one of the busiest of the year for local businesses. Victorian taxpayers forked out a reported $15 million for the game to be played here, an investment that looks set to pay off in a big way. Shane McGuinness, Melbourne.
19: A flamethrower is among $32,000 worth of drugs, cash and weapons seized in Malvern East. Police also found cannabis plants, machetes and tasers while executing a warrant. The man behind Snap Send Solve says the evidence backs up a new report which has found 48% of Victorian roads are in poor or very poor condition because of potholes. The Auditor General's found the gap between the number of potholes recorded and the number being repaired has more than doubled. Danny Gorog says at this rate, they'll never catch up.
16: Our data suggests that there have been over 40,000 reports of potholes. In August, we saw a jump when we compared to August 2025 of nearly 120%. And I just think they're just flat out, it's flat out dangerous. And I'm not sure why we in Victoria need to drive on roads that are incredibly dangerous and badly maintained.
19: Donald Trump says high world oil prices driven by the war with Iran won't fall until after November's midterm elections in the US.
21: And they're doing very poorly. Their country is in shambles right now. They're going to be tumbling down, and we'll get them down, I think, for gasoline. We'll get them below $2 a gallon.
22: But not until after the midterm.
21: I think it's going to take a little bit longer than the midterm.
22: And Mr. President...
19: Apple's unveiled its first foldable iPhone. The Duo opens to a 19-centimeter display. That's 80% bigger than the newest iPhone 18 Pro. Finance, Wall Street's down 405. The dollar, 72.16 US.
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19: That's better. Eyes are on selection for tomorrow night's semi-final between Fremantle and Geelong. The Cats could recall Sam De Koning. While the Dockers were criticised for playing defender Brandon Walker against the Hawks in his first game since round one, 3AW commentator Matthew Lloyd telling today the Cats are always dangerous in finals.
24: A tactical genius, Chris Scott, and he'll go there with a plan. They didn't handle the pressure whatsoever. They all underperformed. Their tall forwards were poor. They retreated with the footy. They chipped it around and lost everything that they had through the season. So
19: Australia's through to the quarterfinals of the Women's Basketball World Cup after just hanging on to beat Italy 82-80. The Opals led by 20 at three-quarter time before Italy staged a comeback. That's the latest news and sport.
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28: Good morning, it's Daniel Brewer with your Gippsland News and Sport. A special community event will be held this Sunday, raising awareness of breast cancer and money for the National Breast Cancer Foundation. Kicking for a Cause will be held at the Morwell Bowling Club from 11 through until 5, with a day of line dancing, entertainment and activities for the whole family. Organiser Teresa Forbes says there'll be plenty of fun to be had.
29: We've got a couple of special guests. So we have Hayley from Buckle Bunny Line Dancing, which is a local line dancing business. We've got Amy from Jilly's Line Dancing. They will both do some line dancing teachers on the day. Just lots of fun activities. Amazing raffle prizes donated from local businesses as well. Tickets will be sold right up until Sunday morning. We do have an event page set up on Facebook, which if you just search on Facebook under events, Kicking for a Cause, it will pop up.
28: Detectives from the La Trobe Family Violence Investigation Unit have charged Peter O'Ryan over the alleged serious assault of his parents and brother in Tyres on Saturday. Mr. O'Ryan was taken into custody and charged with three counts of intentionally causing serious injury. He appeared at the La Trobe Valley Magistrates Court yesterday. Shadow Roads Minister Danny O'Brien is accusing the Victorian government of only increasing road funding because of the upcoming election. An Auditor General's report has found almost half of Victoria's road network is in poor or very poor condition. The report also found the government failed to act on advice that funding for maintaining and improving the state's roads was inadequate.
0: The government's taking it seriously because there's an election coming up, and that is the only reason they're looking at roads. Remember, this is a government that wasted $15 billion on corruption on the big build, but cannot find the money over the last couple of years to actually maintain our roads.
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28: Field umpire appointments have been announced ahead of this weekend's Mid-Gippsland Grand Finals. In the thirds, Darren Stevens, Max Harris and Ken Hutchinson will officiate, while Robert Blunt, Steve Smith and Scott Morehouse have been appointed for the reserves. In the seniors, Sean Maxwell will officiate his 16th Senior Grand Final, alongside Steve Esler in his 6th and Blake Gittos in his 4th. That's the latest in local news and sport.
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6: Your four-day forecast for Gippsland and the Valley. Cloudy today with light winds becoming southwesterly up to 20 k's an hour in the middle of the day, setting westerly in the early afternoon. We're heading for a top today at 15 across the Latrobe Valley, 17 in Sale and Bairnsdale, 16 in Lakes Entrance and Orbost. Tomorrow, early fog, then sunny, 19. For the weekend, Saturday morning fog, then sunny and 22. Sunday, partly cloudy, slight chance of a late shower, 24. And right now, 10 degrees in the Valley, 9 in Sale, 11 in Bairnsdale Lakes and Orbost.
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7: Here we go for a Thursday with Mad Minute. Our player today, Shane. Hello, Shane.
8: G'day, Dan. How's things?
7: Going well, mate. You have a history of ringing us on important days like...
8: He did it once.
7: Weddings? No, last time he played, it was his birthday.
8: You've done it twice.
7: So anything going on today, Shane, that we should know about?
8: Not really.
7: Oh, okay, just a stock standard Thursday. You're working, you're hanging at home. What are you doing?
8: I might go out and see if I can cut a load of wood.
7: Why not, hey?
8: Why not? Look at you go.
7: Win yourself $1,000, then head out and go do some chopping, cutting, whatever you do with wood. Yeah, something. Sorry. Let's give you 10 questions. You give us 10 correct answers. We'll give you $1,000. It's a great arrangement. Gabby's going to kick things off with the bonus question answer. Let's do it.
8: Good luck, Shane. Bonus.
7: Okay.
8: In 2009, what became the first Morse code character to be added since World War II? Yeah, symbol. What credit card company is commonly nicknamed Amex? American Express. Which character famously says, I tore a putty pat? Sylvester. Allberry Bang, Mango Tango, Watermelon Crush are from which Australian chain? What college has Prince George just started at? Pass. What is 2 times 2 times 2? 8. Name a movie title beginning with the letter B. B for Buzzy Bee. Bumblebee. What vegetable is synonymous with Halloween? Pumpkin. Back in February, who won the Super Bowl? The Pats. Where would you find the Sea of Tranquility? In the sky. Allberry Bang, Mango Tango, Watermelon Crush, what chain? Hungry Jacks.
7: Boost juice. Okay, so we've got how many correct answers? 1, 2, 3, 4, 5, maybe. We've got 5 and a maybe. So the four we didn't get. Which character famously said, "I thought I tore a putty tat," which I want to hear Gabby try and say again.
8: I tore a putty tat.
7: Tweety Bird said that about Sylvester. It wasn't Sylvester who said it. Berry Bang, Mango Tango, Watermelon Crusher, all from Boost Juice. Prince George is just starting at Eton College. The Pats, which you guessed for the Super Bowl, they lost the Super Bowl this year to the Seattle Seahawks. And where would you find the Sea of Tranquility? It's set in the sky, which I guess is kind of right. Well, kind of be more specific for the moon. It's on the moon. But yeah, I guess the moon's in the sky, so why not? 6 out of 10, Shane. Have a great day, mate. We'll chat again soon.
5: No worries, thank you.
7: Good on you, Shane. There's Shane having a crack at Mad Minute.
8: I knew it was going to be a tough Mad Minute because I was stumbling over the first question and knew I had a tongue twister for question number 3. It was all downhill.
7: That's it.
8: One of these ones, I was like, can I start this again? No, I can't. Got to keep going.
7: Live radio, hey? We will do Mad Minute again next week. I think we're having a day off tomorrow. I don't think I'm going to put myself through it for a Friday.
8: You don't want tongue twisters?
7: No, I'm having
8: I'll just do 10 tongue twisters for you.
7: I'm having a day off Mad Minute tomorrow. So we'll play again next week. Stand by for the bonus question answer there. Morning Crew with Gabby and Dan. We'll do shower thoughts in just a moment.

0: think of me.
1: That is Dasher and Memo, 19 past 8. Morning Crew with Gabby and Dan. Shall we quickly duck into the shower?
0: Good on.
1: Let's do it. Let's have a nice early morning Thursday shower. It's our weekly wash here on The Morning Crew, where we share our deepest, our darkest, our bizarre thoughts, our shower thoughts here on The Morning Crew.
0: Well, if refrigerators had always existed, many delicious foods wouldn't exist today. Because we use techniques like oiling it or fermenting it or salting it or curing it. Blue cheese, for example.
1: Yeah,
0: what a wonderful mistake.
1: Yeah. Just had to use what we had at the time.
0: Yeah.
1: Okay. Do zoos have, like, pet-friendly days? Like, I feel sorry that my cat's never going to know an elephant exists. You think my dog should see a giraffe in person? I think so.
0: Oh, gosh.
1: What a mind explosion it would be for Buddy the dog to see a giraffe
0: in
1: person.
0: So, like, as a zookeeper, it's bring your pet day, so you bring the dog.
1: Yeah. I reckon the other animals are going to kick out of it as well.
0: No? Okay. It's substantially more suspicious to board an aeroplane wearing a parachute than to board a boat wearing a life jacket.
1: That is true. Mm. That is true. They're both good, though. Always looking after your safety, I suppose. Yeah, love is great. But have you ever had the commentator of a football match repeat exactly what you said seconds after? It's a pretty great feeling.
0: That's silly. I used to double-check messages and emails for typos. Now I leave them in. I'm human. It's proof I wrote this.
1: Yeah. Do you edit or do you just put a little note underneath it? Because usually I press send and then reread what I've written. Like, oh,
0: And I put an asterisk.
1: Yeah, an asterisk. Yeah. Or do you edit? Because you can edit on a lot of iMessages and stuff now.
0: I'm still an asterisk most of the time.
1: Okay, all right. How come in movies all the superheroes all seem to be based in New York City?
0: Yeah, why?
1: Who's looking out for us out here? Who's the caped crusader of Kerrang? The protector of Poo-Wong? The Batman of Benalla? The Superman of Stahl? The Deadpool of Denny, the hero of Hamilton, the Wonder Woman of Warrnambool, the Oracle of Orbost. Where are these
0: the
1: people?
0: Oracle.
1: Who are they?
0: What about stuff happens in New York?
1: Yeah.
0: Yeah.
1: Stay away. Shop local and save local. 21 past 8. Shower off. Morning Crew with Gabby and Dan. We're going to preview the weekend's footy with Andy next.
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1: Just a cloudy day forecast for Gippsland today. A top of 15 for the valley, 17 for the east. And after a few months off, the monthly REH Court Club Market is back. It happens on the second Saturday of the month, but only between September and May at K Street Gardens in Traralgon. So that means it's back Saturday, 9 till 1.
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1: Where's the year gone? Morning Crew, Gabby and Dan. TRFM. We'll preview the footy with Andy next.

0: That is Amy Shark on the Morning Crew with Gabby and Dan. Footy season's funny. It's really full on. Then you look up and there's only a couple of weeks to go. And here we are for the third last time this year. We're catching up with our man, our footy expert from SCN's AFL Nation, from the front bar. It's Andy Marr. Morning, mate.
1: Hello, you two and Gabby. I must be a beautiful afterglow for you in the wake of that magnificent Sydney performance.
2: Good golly, was not expecting that.
0: Where did that come from? We'll touch on that in just a moment, but first...
2: Yeah, Andy, have you been swept up in NFL fever? I'm actually heading along tomorrow. And how do you think the AFL is feeling with so much attention on the NFL during finals?
1: Well, the AFL has actually played its role, believe it or not. Whenever you hear major events, Victoria or the NFL or anybody talk about it, they sing the praises of the AFL, the MCC as well. So it's fallen. I mean, they've lucked out the AFL, haven't they, with finals in Brisbane and Perth this weekend. They couldn't have actually hoped for anything better. It takes so much of the logistics out of the equation that might have been in front of the league. So... I think they're okay with it. I think they understand this is a major, major event. I have been swept up in the whole thing. It's bloody exciting.
2: It is.
1: Yeah, I'll see you there, Gat.
2: Andy, I'll see you there.
0: I'll hold the fort here, guys. Don't worry. just quickly, Andy, you and I, we sat here a fortnight ago and I said to you, mate, I can't see anything other than a Fremantle Brisbane grand final. And you said, I agree, Dan. Anyway, here we go. Hawthorn and Sydney are the ones who booked their spots in prelim finals. What did you make of the first weekend of the playoffs?
1: Upside down, wasn't it?
0: Yep.
1: I mean, I gave Hawthorn a big... I didn't give Sydney any chance, to be honest. So that's the blindsider. I just did not see that coming, and the way they played was ridiculous. Brisbane might have been off. How you're off in a qualifying final, I don't know, but they looked like they probably were. Hawthorn now, I think, has to be flag favourite. I mean, the whole thing's flipped. But Brisbane, they probably have to beat Brisbane at some stage to win the flag. But getting in a prelim instead of the grand final makes it marginally more difficult. But no, just staggering. Absolutely staggering weekend of footy. And it puts enormous pressure on both Fremantle and Brisbane going into the semis.
0: It does. And, of course, Hawthorn welcoming Zach Merritt and Ben King next year. That's great. They're already premiership favourites, according to Andy. So it all kicks off tomorrow night. We've got the first semi-final, the Dockers. It's been a while since they actually won a final, taking on the September seasoned Cats. Do you think the Dockers bounce back, or do Geelong just have the finals experience to cover it?
1: Yeah, well, they're the questions, aren't they? So the question is, I don't know. There was nothing about Fremantle's performance last week that suggests that they are finals ready. In fact, quite the opposite. The one thing that they have real problems with is coping with multiple opposition small forwards. They have been cutting Fremantle to pieces for the better part of a month and a half now, and Geelong's got a bunch of them who all played a significant role in pulling Carlton apart last week. So they'll be feeling good about themselves. It is a real weakness. Fremantle has to back the big three forwards. They've got no choice. They've been with them the whole year. They've got to stick with them, even though it looks like it doesn't work in final. Big forwards in finals. I know Sydney is the outlier last week, but big forwards in finals, it's rare that they cut it to pieces and... But they have to keep going, Fremantle.
0: There we go. They're stuck. Now, on Saturday night, we have our second semi-final. The Lions have had some disappointing performances at times this year. I think back to the Carlton game, the GWS game, and, of course, the first final last week. But they always seem to bounce back very strong, and they're taking on the Crows in Brisbane Saturday night.
1: Well, this will be a bigger shock than the Sydney game. If Adelaide can beat Brisbane and send them packing in straight sets, it'll be a major shock. I don't think anybody can see it happening. Adelaide will try and make it a hand-to-hand combat, but I don't think they're good enough. They're not good enough to hold Brisbane for four quarters if Brisbane are on. They'll get the footy to the outside and they'll run them off their legs. So if Adelaide can get within five goals here, I think they've done really well.
0: What I'm hearing, though, Andy, is Fremantle versus Brisbane is still a chance. They've just got to go the long way about it, so we still might be right. Mate, enjoy the NFL tomorrow. Say g'day to Gab for me, and we'll chat again next week for prelim final weekend.
2: Hey, Andy, do you know what I look like?
1: No idea, Gab. Okay. But I'm sure I'll see you somewhere, so that'll be fine.
0: Gabby says red is her colour. So she'll be the one in the 49ers gear. Great stuff.
1: All right, mate. I'll keep an eye out for you.
2: Scare the bejeebus out of Andy tomorrow.
0: Have fun, mate. We'll chat next week. That's Andy Ma. Talking all things footy. Of course, Andy Ma's part of AFL Nation in the front bar, and he joins us thanks to Toyo Tyres, the footy final sale, which is on right now at Tyre Power. Select deals on some great Toyo Tyres there. We've got some local news coming up in just a moment here on The Morning Crew with Gabby and Dan.
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13: 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Inspections will take place around Tyres, Yallourn North, Tarwin, Middle Tarwin, Reedy Flat, Traralgon, Stony Creek and Loy Yang. 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
4: Smokers across Gippsland are being urged to take extra care with discarded smoking materials continuing to contribute to house fires. CFA and FRV have responded to 252 residential fires across Victoria since the start of the year involving items such as cigarettes and cigars. People are being reminded not to smoke indoors or in bed and to ensure cigarettes are fully extinguished before disposing of them.
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4: Gippsland United have appointed Gail McFarlane as its new Division 1 Women's Head Coach for the Big V season. McFarlane returned to the club this year

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4: Your four-day forecast for Gippsland and the Valley. Cloudy today, with light winds becoming southwesterly up to 20 k's an hour in the middle of the day, setting westerly in the early afternoon. We're heading for a top today at 15 across the Latrobe Valley, 17 in Sale and Bairnsdale, 16 in Lakes Entrance and Orbost. Tomorrow, early fog, then sunny, 19. For the weekend, Saturday morning fog, then sunny and 22. Sunday, partly cloudy, slight chance of a late shower, 24. Right now, 11 degrees in the Valley and Sale, 13 in Bairnsdale, 12 in Lakes and Orbost.
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0: bit of old school Jason Mraz, 17 to 9, Morning Crew with Gabby and Dan. Gabby, major sporting event happening in Melbourne tomorrow. You're going to be there, the NFL. Going to be very exciting. I'm desperately going to try and get to the Brisbane Olympics in 2032.
1: Oh my gosh, okay.
0: I know it's a long way out, but I didn't go to anything in Sydney in 2000.
1: I did, but I was little.
0: Yeah.
1: So I remember it though. There was a streaker on the soccer match.
0: Oh, well done. Mm.

0: think I might try and get to Queensland. I might avoid Rockhampton, though, where apparently the rowing events are going to take place at the 2032 Olympics. So it's copped a bit of criticism. A lot of it is because it's 6 hours from Brisbane by car. Mm-hmm. So a lot of the athletes are like, what? Also a story today that's suggesting there might not be enough beds, like hotel beds in Rockhampton. So the London rowing attracted between 15 and 30,000 spectators to all of their events. There's only 5,000 accommodation beds in Rockhampton.
1: The central
0: Queensland town. And of course, there is the issue as well that saltwater crocodiles live in the Fitzroy River, which is the river they will do the rowing on if they so choose to put it in Rockhampton.
1: I'm sorry.
0: Yeah.
1: So as you're rowing,
0: there's
1: crocodiles potentially.
0: Right. That's right. So on the side of the Fitzroy River where the rowing will take place, there is a sign that says, "Danger, crocodiles inhabit this area. Attacks cause injury or death."
1: So why are we putting the rowing there?
0: Do not enter the water. Keep away from the water's edge. Do not clean fish near the water's edge and remove all fish, and food waste. So there you go. So there's saltwater crocodiles that live within the Fitzroy River in Rockhampton where they're proposing to put the rowing for the Olympics.
1: It's very authentic.
0: Yes.
1: To far north Queensland. Dangerous. I mean,
0: another exciting element. Might boost TV ratings if you're thinking, will someone get tugged by a croc? Let's tune in and find out.
1: I mean, for the Paris Olympics, they had to clean up the Seine because there was lots of problems with E. coli.
0: Yeah.
1: And I think it was the triathletes had to swim in it.
0: People were swimming in the Seine,
1: so you don't
0: they, yeah.
1: want a side of, you know what I mean,
0: yeah.
1: at the end of it. But that's nothing.
0: I think this has been a promise for the people of Rockhampton, and the state government of Queensland are not backing down. So on Tuesday, the Queensland Premier David Crisafulli fronted a press conference and said this, and I quote, "Let's be honest. Let's scratch beneath the surface and call it out for what it is. It's a group of interstate and overseas elites who are trying to bully their way because they don't want to go to regional Queensland, and that's not right."
1: It's dangerous. You have crocodiles.
0: There's saltwater crocodiles in the river, David.
1: Right.
0: Yeah, it's not a metro v country thing. I'm a country boy. I don't want to go rowing in a river that has crocodiles in it.
1: You don't often capsize, which is good,
0: well, I mean,
1: I guess.
0: They shouldn't capsize because these are the best of the best, obviously. But
1: still,
0: it could happen.
1: When I went to Mackay.
0: Mackay. Okay, so not far.
1: Not far. I remember it was my high school best friend, Beck, and I, and like her extended family and whatever, and we're in Mackay. And so, you know, we got our bikinis and her mum's like, "Don't forget your hosiery." And we're like, "What are you talking about?"
0: Hosiery?
1: Because it was whatever time of the year, there was little stingers in the water.
0: Oh, so you had to go in.
1: So as teenagers, we had to put stockings on and rashies just to go into the water. Like, what an infuriating part of the world to live in.
0: Yeah,
1: it's so hot. You're surrounded by coastlines, but you're either going to get stung by stingers or crocodiles.
0: Or taken by crocs.
1: Yeah.
0: Either way, it's going to make for some good TV when the Olympics roll around in 2032.
1: Gosh.
0: I don't think this is a regional v metro bias thing. I think it's a eaten by a crocodile or not being eaten by a crocodile thing. Yeah.
1: What does Catter think?
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0: Cloudy across Gippsland today. We're heading for a top of 15 in the valley, 17 for the east, but check out these tops. 19 tomorrow, 22 Saturday, 24 on Sunday.
1: Wowee.
0: If you know somebody who goes above and beyond for the community, well, now is the time to give them the recognition they deserve.
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0: 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On a train.

0: Morning crew, Gabby and Dan. Gabby off to the NFL tomorrow, not going to be in, and I'm not allowed to contact her. So we've got an NFL correspondent joining me on the show tomorrow, but it ain't Gabby.
1: Well, he knows a lot more than I do.
0: Oh, okay.
1: So he's probably better to give you that kind of pre-game.
0: You also said, don't reach out to me.
1: It's my day off.
0: Okay, we'll see you next week, mate.
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12: 11 degrees in Melbourne, partly cloudy at top today, 15, 9 o'clock. Good morning. David Armstrong. NFL fever continues to sweep Melbourne. The LA Rams, they've arrived ahead of tomorrow's game against the San Francisco 49ers. Up to 100,000 people expected at the MCG. San Francisco 49ers 2024 International Fan of the Year, Melbourne man Hugh Davies, says he's one of the thousands of fans who can't wait.
13: You never sort of thought you'd get an NFL game here, so to be an NFL fan, you've got to be committed to very early mornings, watching them at 3 a.m. or 4 a.m. or travelling all the way to the other side of the world to see your team play.
12: Half of homes bought in Melbourne in the past 12 months are now worth less than what they were purchased for. It's putting thousands of home buyers at risk of negative equity amid falling prices. Toby Ballage at the REIV says it's a perilous situation.
14: The upside is if you're buying and selling in the same market, then, you know, the depressed value of your own home becomes less of an issue because you're buying in the same market. Everyone who's a first homeowner and wants, you know, to be able to get on the market or get in the market, sorry, at a reasonable price, the moment they own it, they don't want to be in a position of negative equities.
12: Two Melbourne salon owners say they've suffered a major setback after thieves stole tens of thousands of dollars worth of hair extensions from two businesses in the space of just 30 minutes. Masked defenders smashed into Carla Lawson Hair Extensions in Port Melbourne around 2:30, bypassing the till, piling hair extensions into large buckets. Just minutes later, they stole $50,000 worth of hair extensions from a salon in South Melbourne. Its owner, Carla Lawson, says it's hard enough in business as it is.
7: Especially, you know, the way things are at the moment as well. I just feel, you know, it's already tough out there, but then to have these incidents happen as well, it just makes it even harder out there for us all.
12: In other news, new Insurance Council data reveals Victoria is recording almost as many home burglaries as New South Wales and Queensland combined. Two suburban homes at Mill Park and Campbellfield have been severely damaged by fire overnight, and researchers are projecting rising sea levels will see more than 267,000 properties and millions of hectares of land threatened by severe flooding by 2100. Well, Apple has embraced the folding phone, but it comes at a price. The tech giants unveiled its iPhone Duo. Tech expert Stephen Fenwick has told 3AW Breakfast it is not cheap.
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12: In finance, the dollar's trading at 72.16 US.
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12: better. Kevin Sheedy's urging Essendon to investigate the leaking of a proposed private meeting between James Hird and key Bombers officials. The Premiership coach calling for the Bombers to get rid of anyone who's been leaking. Coco Gauff has marched into the US Open semis, beating Mira Andreeva in a hard-fought three-set quarterfinal.
17: So far from her best, and Coco Gauff still figures out a way to get out of her own way and get herself into the semis.
12: Melbourne victories advanced through to the Australia Cup final, beating Sydney FC 2-0. They will play the winner of Tuesday's semi-final between South Melbourne and Queensland Lions. And in cricket, Pakistan's woes continue. They have lost 7 wickets in a single session to be 7 for 100 at lunch on the opening day of the third test against England. That's the latest news and sport.
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23: I'm Daniel Brewer with your local news and sport. AusNet helicopters will continue conducting aerial inspections of the power lines through parts of Gippsland next week. Cancer Council Victoria is calling on golfers from across Gippsland to register for the longest day, raising vital funds for life-saving cancer research. Lyrian Fleming-Parsley, Head of Fundraising and Communications, says golfers can commit through their website.
24: What golfers can do is commit to playing 36, 54 or even 72 holes of golf in a single day. The easiest way is to go online, longestday.org.au. All the information that you need to find out about the event and to register.
23: In sport, Morwell Cricket Club is preparing to launch its 2026-27 junior cricket season with a special event next month. The junior launch will be held on Wednesday, October 7th from 5 p.m. That's the latest in local news and sport.
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28: TRFM weather. Your 4-day forecast for Gippsland and the valley, a cloudy day today. Northwest to southwesterly winds up to 25 k's an hour or so. Lights by this evening. Tomorrow, sunny and overnight low of 4, a top of around 19 or 20 degrees. For Saturday, sunny and 22. Sunday, partly cloudy, up as high as 24 degrees. Today, 15 for the valley. Orbost and Lakes Entrance, 16. Sale and Bensdale, 17 degrees. Currently, it's 11 degrees.
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99.5 TRFM. That is Tyler and Chanel. Hello, it's Matt this morning. Hope you had a great start to the day. I know a whole bunch of people who did. Tradies for a Tradie Appreciation Day held by Virtue Homes today. Unfortunately, I couldn't make it along. I did wave from my car as I passed on the way into work this morning, but plenty of tradies starting with a good healthy breakfast. Bit different to just a Big M on the way into work today. And well done, Virtue Homes, for organising it for all of your tradies. Coming up for us in just minutes, TLC and Waterfalls is Alex Warren. Fever Dream, TRFM.

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0: 99.9, 99.5, a little bit of old school for you early from our old school lunch, which returns at midday today on TRFM. Gee whiz, the weather in Gippsland tomorrow is going to be absolutely fantastic and even better right across the weekend. But I'm loving the fact that Melbourne is turning it on tomorrow for the NFL match, not because I've got tickets to go along, couldn't care less about the game, but how this will look on TV cameras and then beamed into the homes of millions of Americans. So tomorrow in Melbourne, the chance of morning fog, that'll clear, into a sunny afternoon and light winds. Now the game is, what, 10:30 Melbourne time tomorrow, so I reckon it'll be a picture-perfect spring morning for all the Americans to have a look and say, maybe we should do a trip down under.
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8: No warnings today, that's good news. Cloudy, I'll tell you about the winds. Northwest to southwesterlies up to 25 k's an hour or so. Lights by this evening. 15 today in the Valley, 16 in Orbost, Stan Lakes Entrance, Salem, Bensdale, 17. It just gets better from here on in. Tomorrow's sunny, around 19 to 20 degrees across Gippsland. Thank you, Mother Nature. That's the spring we were hoping for. Teddy Swims, Mr. Know-It-All coming up. Here's Benson Boone right now, Mr. Electric Blue. At

0: 99.9, 99.5, TRFM, a beautiful Gippsland day. Teddy Swims and Mr. Know-It-All. Today is also Are You OK Day. If you need resources, website, great place to start, ruok.org.au. So you're probably thinking, oh, I'll ask a couple of colleagues, friends, that kind of thing, are you OK? Now, what if one of them gives you an answer you weren't expecting? You may need the website for some help and to be able to refer them to the right people to help them out. Are You OK Day? Such a fabulous thing that right across Australia today, we're having this conversation and focusing on our collective mental health.
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0: 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And Rihanna. Oh, and I've got to tell you about a hilarious moment that happened in our house last night. 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
18: I'm Daniel Brewer with your local news and sport. The CFA have issued a warning to smokers across Gippsland as data shows smoking material remains prevalent among the causes of house fires across the state. Since the start of the year, CFA and FRV have responded to a combined 252 residential fires which have been caused by smoking. The opposition says a report which has found roads are either classed as poor or very poor and the upcoming election is the only reason they are spending money. Shadow Roads Minister Danny O'Brien says it's too little too late.
19: The government's taking it seriously because there's an election coming up and that is the only reason they're looking at roads. Remember, this is a government that wasted $15 billion on corruption on the big build but cannot find the money over the last couple of years to actually maintain our roads.
18: In sport, Gippsland United have appointed Gail McFarlane as its new Division 1 women's head coach for the Big V season. That's the latest in local news and sport.
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0: Your four-day forecast for Gippsland and the Valley, a cloudy day today. Northwest to southwesterly winds up to 25 k's an hour or so. Light by this evening. Tomorrow, sunny and overnight low of 4, a top of around 19 or 20 degrees. For Saturday, sunny and 22. Sunday, partly cloudy, up as high as 24 degrees. Today, 15 for the Valley. Orbost and Lakes Entrance, 16. Sale and Bensdale, 17 degrees. Currently, it's 13 degrees.
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